Lauder at second, Martinez at first. Here's the pitch. And it's swung on, chopped foul outside of first. Strike one on Travis Bazzana. Lefties. Hank first. Here's the pitch. And it's swung on, chopped foul outside of first. Strike one on Travis Bazzana.

0: Swung on, bounced near the middle, on through, base hit center field. Rounding third and scoring is DeLauder. Into third is Martinez. And on at first with an RBI single, Travis Bazzana. It's now the Mets 5, the Guardians 2. Bazzana's 35th run batted in on the season. As he found the hole up the middle and again stayed up the middle and was rewarded. And now the Guardians still working on it with Gabriel Arias stepping to the plate. Arias tonight is struck out, popped to short. Manaea from the stretch. Here's his pitch. Swing and a miss, strike one. Got the fastball by him at 93, but it was up. Now the 0-1 to Arias. Swung on, looped foul, out of play. First base side of home plate. The Guardians with the two runs on seven hits. Same amount of hits as New York, but a key error felt the cause for the Mets earlier in the game. The 0-2, swing and a miss, strike three. Arias down on strikes. We head to the sixth, 5-2, the Mets over the Guardians.
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0: Slade Ciccone is going to make his first appearance out of the Cleveland bullpen. He's been taken out of the rotation with the acquisition of Foster Griffin, who will start on Thursday. And Ciccone is a guy now that Cleveland has in the bullpen that can give you some length and multiple innings. Hi again, everybody. This is Tom Hamilton, along with Jim Rosenhaus, Brian Motze, 5-2 Mets after 5. And the first pitch is swung on, drilled to center off the bat of Marcus Semien, but it'll be caught by Stephen Kwan. Slade Ciccone taking over after Joey Cantillo. Went 5 innings, gave up 5 runs, 2 earned, allowed 7 hits, walked 2, struck out 5, made 81 pitches. Here's Jared Young, the number 8 hitter, has walked, grounded out. Ciccone lets it fly, and the pitch in there, strike. Now, Ciccone's stuff may tick up. You use him out of the bullpen now, and you may get more mid-90s on the fastball, the sinker, and the cutter. Young has walked, grounded out, left-handed batter, and he fouls it off in the count 0-2. As a start,

0: He's keeping you in the game. He's giving you multiple innings, and he's saving the bullpen. Now the 0-2 to Bichette. High heat. One ball, two strikes. He's done it when he was with Arizona. He's started. He's relieved. Look, you ask any guy that's a starter, they'd always rather start than relieve. But again, Ciccone happy to do whatever to help the ball club. Now the 1-2 delivery. Down and away, yanked that cut fastball. 2-2. The Mets have lost six straight games to the Cleveland Guardians. But they're up tonight, 5-2 in the seventh. The 2-2, swing and a foul in back of the plate. Boy, last year, Gavin Williams nearly had that historical game that Juan Soto broke up with a home run in the ninth inning in Queens. This is back-to-back, really disappointing years for the Mets. Now the 2-2. Swing and a miss. Bichette chased the slider away, second strikeout. Good to see Keith Hernandez. He's back in the booth next to us. Finished his career with the Cleveland Indians and now does such a great job on TV. The Mets have one of the finest play-by-play people in the game, and Gary Cohen. Here's Francisco Alvarez outside a ball. And normally a three-man booth, no Ron Darling on this trip, but Keith Hernandez here. And he said, man, it's been a long time since I've been back here. And now the 1-0, a swing and a miss, 1-1. He'll never tout his career, but boy, he's a guy that ought to be getting a lot more consideration for the Hall of Fame. My goodness. What a career he had. Batted 296 in his career. He had a war of 60. Hall of Fame. No, 1-1. Check swing. He went around 1-2. Won a World Series with the Mets. Won a World Series with the Cardinals. And, oh, yeah. 11 times won a Gold Glove. Now the 1-2 delivery to Alvarez. And strike three called. He is challenging the call. That looked like a strike. If it is, Ciccone strikes out the side. It was, and the Mets are out of challenges. Well, there are a lot of guys that we run into now. You start looking up their numbers. Keith Hernandez, a prime example. Boy, that's a Hall of Fame career. We'll see if he gets in someday by the Veterans Committee. He's deserving. Stretch time at the corner of Carnegie and Ontario. 5-2 Mets.
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2: Right-hander Daniel Duarte is coming on. He throws a fastball, a sinker, a cutter, slider, changeup. He inherits a 5-2 lead. Joe Adell, the batter, has doubled and singled, 2-for-3. And he hits the first pitch on the ground to short. Lindor gobbles, throws high, and safe is Adell because he hustled. Leaping grab by Young at first, but because Adell hustled down the line on a routine ground out and Lindor threw high when Young leaped to catch it, by the time he came back down on the bag, Joe Adell had gotten to first. That's how you make an impression on your new ball club. That's as routine a ground ball out, and Adell didn't assume. Here's Chase DeLauder, 2 walks and a single. The pitch, outside a ball. Duarte is making his 9th appearance, a 1.42 ERA. Again, remember, they traded away 6 bullpen pieces. The pitch, downstairs, a ball, 2-0. They basically have a brand new bullpen. This is so similar to what Minnesota did a year ago. Now the Twins this year had to trade for bullpen. The pitch, and it's down low again, 3-0. Give credit to Sean Manaea. I mean, he did an amazing job to only give up 2 runs tonight. You talk about a guy that competed. The pitch, bullseye. Sean Manaea seemingly was in trouble from the moment he left the bullpen, but he never, ever panicked and never imploded and gave the Mets 6 strong innings. The 3-1 in there, or is it? No, that was a strike, folks, but the Mets are out of challenges. And so Chase DeLauder has walked for the 3rd time, and now Nathaniel Lowe will make his Cleveland debut and pinch hit for Rhys Hoskins. And this is why Nathaniel Lowe is here, because he can torch left-handed, I beg your pardon, right-handed pitching. Just to finish the thoughts on Manaea, he went 6 innings, gave up 2 runs on 7 hits, struck out 7, walked 5, hit a batter. In his 6 innings of work against Cleveland, the Guardians had 13 base runners, but he never gave in, and only 2 would score. Everybody's new, including the pitching coach, Justin Willard. He'll head back to the first base dugout. Nathaniel Lowe had 2 hits off a left-handed pitcher this year. But boy, can he hit right-handed pitching. He had 12 home runs off right-handers, batted .286. And he pinch hits for Rhys Hoskins. He'll stay in the game and play first. And here we go again. Cleveland with another opportunity. Down 3 in the 7th, but 2 on and nobody out. The set. The pitch. And a swing and a miss on a good-looking breaking ball. Nathaniel Lowe did a heck of a job with the Reds. Now trying to come through in the clutch in his debut with Cleveland. Duarte's ready in the pitch. And a check swing and a pitch that almost hit him. 0-2. Lowe is so thrilled to be here. He enjoyed playing for Tito and the Reds. But he's got a chance to play in the postseason. That's all any of these guys want. Now the 0-2. Swing and a foul at the plate on a changeup. Nathaniel Lowe signed with the Reds right before spring training. Last year had 18 homers, 84 RBIs with Washington and Boston. Was having a solid year with the Reds. Now the 0-2. Swings and fouls it off at the plate. Another changeup. played at Mercer University and then Mississippi State University. I mean, if you look at his last 5 years in the big leagues, not including this year, he's averaged 19 homers, 77 RBIs a year. That's pretty productive, folks. 6'4", 220. Now the two-strike pitch to Lowe. A swing and a foul. Oh, good slow curveball, and he did a heck of a job to spoil it. Good at bat for Nathaniel Lowe. He got down in the count 0-2, and he's fouled off three straight. He is not going to face left-handed pitching. He is strictly going to face right-handed pitching, but that's his strong suit, and Joe Adell, his strong suit is against southpaws. So Cleveland's really fortified themselves offensively with Joe Adell and Nathaniel Lowe. Duarte's ready. Here it comes. And a swing and a looping liner up the middle, caught by Lindor. Sounded like Lowe broke his bat. Lindor caught it near second. Adell dove back to avoid being doubled up. So that is out number one. Cleveland's 2-for-10 tonight with men in scoring position. Here's Angel Martinez. RBI double, a walk, and a strikeout. He'll bat left-handed. Hey, the new Toyota Corolla Cross. 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Now the pitch. And it's a fastball wide. Ball one. Daniel Duarte. Mets may want to update their notes. They tell us he appeared in two Grapefruit League games back in the spring. The 1-0, a swing and a foul right side. Not sure what that has to do with anything. But for those of you keeping score when you were down in Florida, this is Daniel Duarte pitching for keeps. Now the 1-1. Swing and a miss. Yeah, that's a pretty good sinker away. Ten pretty good numbers since coming up. He was at AAA Syracuse. Two on, one out. Cleveland down three in the seventh. He checks second. He fires. And the pitch swung on line to left. Coming in is Ewing to grab it. Lined the other way, but for out number two. Another inning where Cleveland had multiple people on base with nobody out. We'll have a pitching change. Matchup time. Andy Green is going to get a left-hander to face Travis Bazzana. 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The Mets have the lead. Cleveland's got a couple of guys on, a couple of guys out. We're in the seventh. We'll be back.
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1: Mets are going to have a lot of these moments here in the next 2 months. A lot of Major League debuts after they basically turned over a third of the roster before the deadline last night. This is going to be the Major League debut of Nate Lavender, who in 25 games at AAA Syracuse had a 327 earned run average. He comes in with Guardians at first and second, two down, seventh inning, 5-2 Mets, left on left. Travis Bazzano the batter. Lavender's pitch, and it's down low, a breaking ball. And if you're Travis Bazzano, I'm sure he's been told, look, it's the kid's Major League debut. Don't help him. Travis Bazzano, 1-for-3 tonight, RBI single. Joe Adell at second. Chase DeLauder at first, two down. The 1-0 to Bazzano. And it's on the outside corner, a strike. 92 miles an hour on a four-seam fastball. Five minor league seasons with the Mets. Nate Lavender, a southpaw. Now the pitch to Bazzano. And he rips one foul right side, way out in front of that fastball. And the count 1-2. Well, the Guardians and PNC Bank are going to bat for small business. Throughout the season, PNC Bank honors 6 local businesses for making a difference in the community. Bazzano played the opposite way toward left. Lavender checks second, comes to the plate, and Bazzano almost chased. It was high. He laid off the slider, and the count 2-2. You wonder, can Lavender even feel his feet? That Major League debut, so nerve-wracking. The 2-2. Swing and a foul back. And if you think he's nervous, mom and dad multiply it by 100. Joe Adell started the inning. He got aboard on an error. He's at second. Chase DeLauder then walked. He's at first. Now it's up to Travis Bazzano. Two outs, Cleveland down 3, seventh inning. The 2-2 delivery. Outside corner, strike 3 called. He strikes out Bazzano with a fastball looking. And another opportunity goes by the wayside. 5-2 Mets. Eighth is next on the Cleveland Clinic Radio Network.
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1: Third inning for Slade Ciccone. He's been outstanding out of the pen. 5-2 Mets in the

0: eighth, and Ciccone misses wide to Carson Bench. Tim Herron warming in the Cleveland pen. Bench, fly out, two ground outs. 5-2 Mets, we're in the eighth. Ciccone lets it fly. Bench takes it down low, 2-0. Five runs, eight hits, one error, five left for New York. Two runs, seven hits, one error, 10 stranded for Cleveland. Cleveland 2-for-12 tonight with men in scoring position. Now the 2-0 delivery. Swing and a foul tap to the right. 2-1 the count. Hey, Marathon knows you fans are the true co-pilot of any team. 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It's always a surprise.
1: What in the world happened?
0: We'll never get an answer. The 3-1 pitch swung on, socked high in the air to dead center. Kwan is back on the track looking up. This ball just sails out of here to dead center over the 19-foot wall for Carson Bench. His 12th home run. And the rookie out of Oklahoma State has made it 6-2 Mets. They have hit their third home run. And who knows, with the Mets being arguably baseball's biggest disaster or disappointment, or however you want to phrase it if you're a Mets fan, here's Luis Robert Jr. taking a strike. They've traded so many people. There's nothing to play for now except pride. These young kids are getting a chance. They may give this club a jolt of energy. The pitch swung on and missed, 0-2 the count. One thing about whether you're the Mets or Yankees, you're never going to have a full rebuild. You're always going to have one of the top payrolls in the game. Here's the 0-2 pitch. Check swing down and away, 1-2. But when things don't go well and you've got that kind of a payroll, fans in your town are relentless, so who knows? Maybe they'll just relax and have fun the last 2 months. Now the 1-2 pitch to Robert, and he drills one to left field near the line. Martinez reaches out, makes the catch. Another hard hit ball, but it's out number one, and that'll bring up Marcus Semien, who's 0-for-2 with a walk.
2: It's never easy when you're a young player or a rookie, but if you can play loose, because expectations aren't high right now, one loss-wise for the Mets, it certainly can help.
0: The pitch, down low, ball one. Mets missed the playoffs last year. They thought last year was a disappointment, 83-79. This year, 47-66. Only Colorado worse in the National League. The 1-0 swung on, smoked to right, but slicing foul. And they count 1-1. In talking with some of the Mets folks, they said, well, the ball club now, the fan base in Queens has gone from angry to I don't care. The 1-1, swing and a miss, 1-2. And nothing is worse for a sports franchise than apathy. But you know the Mets will spend big this winter, or you would assume. Now the 1-2. Check swing, down and away, 2-2. Six to two, the Mets on top. We're in the eighth. The 2-2 delivery, down and away, yanked that cutter. Full count, 42 pitches now for Ciccone. The payoff, and Semien cuts and misses, struck him out on the cutter. That's four strikeouts for Slade Ciccone. Stephen Vogt will make another two-out pitching change with the bases empty and the Mets on top. 6-2 in the eighth.
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0: Tim Herron coming on to pitch. It'll be a left-on-left matchup against Jared Young. Two down, bases empty. Mets up 6-2. Herron makes appearance number 45. A win, four losses, ERA 3.89. Jared Young, the batter. He's played with the Cubs and now the Mets. Native of British Columbia and still lives in Prince George. Left on left, and he looks at a strike. Good outing for Slade Ciccone in long relief tonight. He went 2 2/3, gave up a run, allowed two hits, struck out four. Herron's pitch swung on, roller to second. Bozanic gloves it, throws it, inning's over. 6-2, Mets with the lead. It's the middle of the eighth, and it's the Cleveland Clinic Radio Network.
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0: Nate Lavender in his Major League debut struck out Travis Bozzano with two on to end the seventh. He'll stay on for the eighth. Mets up 6-2, bottom third of the order. Gabriel Arias taking low. Arias, two strikeouts, a pop-up, and a critical error that allowed for a three-run homer later in the inning. In the second, they made all the runs unearned. The pitch, and he waves at it. Boy, he's been hearing it all night. Very seldom do you hear much booing at Progressive Field, but he's getting an earful tonight. Lavender's pitch, and it's swung on and missed. 1-2 the count. From the third base side of the rubber, the kick and delivery. Swung on, lifted in the air to right. Routine for Benj. That's out number one. That'll bring up the catcher, Austin Hedges. He's 0 for 3. What a gorgeous night. 78 degrees, no humidity. Hedges drives one to deep left down the line. Foul. Into the corner, strike one. Boston now leads the White Sox 7-1 in the sixth. Kansas City leads Minnesota 2-1 in the fourth. But really for Cleveland, they've got to get themselves going. That pitch outside 1-1. They lose tonight, they will be 6-11 since the All-Star break and just haven't played their normal clean baseball. Not sure what it is all about. The pitch high 2-1 because there was an energy in that clubhouse tonight. I mean, basically what Chris Antonetti and Mike Chernoff and Matt Forman did was they said, we believe you guys are good enough to play in October. The pitch in there, and we're going to go out and make this club better. Now, that's normally a jolt to any clubhouse. When your club goes out and adds pieces because they believe in you, but they've not played like it tonight. The 2-2, outside and high, full count. And these games are becoming more precious by the day. I know it's only August 4th, but wow. You've only got 48 games left. That goes by in a blink of an eye. The payoff. And it's popped up foul back and out of play.
2: It's interesting, too, how a first inning can set the tone. You mentioned they loaded the bases with nobody out, did not score. Part of that was Joe Adell reaching in his first at-bat, so it kind of builds off of the momentum from yesterday with the new player having success early, but they just couldn't take advantage.
0: Now the payoff delivery. Swing and a foul upstairs. Yeah, it's happened so much this year. And how the complexion of a game changes when you don't capitalize early, especially bases loaded, nobody out, with the middle of the order up. Now the 3-2 pitch. Up high, and Hedges draws a walk. Cleveland has had 8 free passes tonight. 7 walks on a hit batter. And not one of those has come around to score. That is stunning. Here's Brian Rocchio. 2 walks and a single. He'll swing it right-handed. Every inning, all 8, Cleveland's had a base runner. At least one. The pitch, swing and a tapper to third. Bichette to second. There's one. Semien relay. There's 2. Wow. Third double play Cleveland's hit into. It's 6-2 Mets. Ninth inning next.
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5: Tim Aaron on for the second inning of work. Ninth inning, Mets up 6-2. Aaron facing Luis Torrens, who cuts and misses. Torrens having a career night. Three-run homer, RBI single, and then another single. Three for three, four RBIs. 6-2 Mets, we're in the ninth inning. Torrens, three-run home run in the second inning. The opposite way, got the Mets a lead they've never relinquished. He takes a little bit outside, 1-1. Aaron's ready, here it comes. A little wide, 2-1. The Mets have a right-hander warming up in their bullpen, Kodai Senga. So he'll be coming on to pitch the bottom of the ninth. The 2-1, outside and high, 3-1. The next delivery. Way outside, a ball. And a leadoff walk to Torrens, who's been on base all four times. 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
5: Tom Hamilton with you, along with Jim Rosenhaus, Brian Motze. Mets 6, Guardians 2, ninth inning, top of the order, runner on. A.J. Ewing, the batter, a double, a single, 2-for-4. He looks at a fastball strike. Outfielders, medium deep, straight away. The pitch, and he sends one high in the air to fairly deep center. Stephen Kwan backpedaling in front of the track, grabbing it. Tagging, coming to second. Torrens, throw to second's in time. Tag by Bazana. Wow, what a throw by Kwan. Right in front of the warning track in dead center. Kwan with a catch and a perfect throw to second. And Bazana taking the throw on the fly, tagging out Torrens. Wow. What a night Stephen Kwan's had defensively. Bases empty, two down. Francisco Lindor, 0-for-4. He'll bat right-handed. Two strikeouts, pop up, and a flyout. The set and delivery, and it's in there, a called strike. Had five double plays in this.

game by the two clubs. The pitch down and away, 1-1. Well, the Mets have had a base runner in 8 of the 9 innings. Cleveland's had a base runner in all. The pitch down and away, 1-1. Well, the Mets have had a base runner in 8 of the

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35: Caitlin Clark finally takes the podium alongside her coach and Kelsey Mitchell after the Fever lost to the Lynx on Sunday, August 2nd. And so, of course, the first question out of the gate is about that, about Sophia Cunningham's comments. Here was Caitlin Clark's answer.
36: I think for us, like, you know, it's not really a discussion we really have in our locker room. I think it's for leagues and the governing bodies to work with their athletes to find solutions, but our focus is on basketball, and that's what we talk about and how we can get wins, and obviously we didn't do that tonight, so we need to find an area to improve in that way.
37: Do you have any, you know, reaction to the...
36: I just answered for you.
35: What is your reaction to that? Because that has now set off a firestorm because her... Listen, she gave a non-answer, obviously, and very much made it clear in that answer. She wanted to talk about basketball. She wanted to talk about the loss. She wanted to talk about where they needed to improve. And she was going to take control, essentially, of the press conference and go ahead and make sure it went that direction. And that has created a firestorm of criticism now around Caitlin Clark for not answering the question. Frankly, there would have been a firestorm either way.
0: Well, she didn't answer it the way the reporter wanted her to. It doesn't mean she didn't answer it. I mean, there's a couple of things at play here. Number one, Caitlin Clark doesn't have to have an opinion on this. Okay, she didn't start this whole thing. It wasn't a column about her. It wasn't a column that she was asked, you know, that she was asked to be part of or given a quote in. So she's not required to respond to it the way you think she has to. Because other people have chosen to speak up and because other people have chosen to give an opinion doesn't mean that everybody else has to do the same. That's number one. She's not required to participate in this debate if she doesn't want to. Whether you think it's logical, illogical, right, wrong, or indifferent, she's not required to give you the answer that you want to hear. That's number one. Number two, continually, the league, and in this case, the Indiana Fever, botched this whole thing because they kept her out of the media for the two or three games after this whole thing started, and it's had time to build, and it's gained more momentum, and everything else. If they were to put her out there to give that answer, that same exact answer, the game after that column was published and she was asked, everybody would have moved on from it and moved on to basketball, and all she had to pivot to from going forward was, guys, I gave you my answer on this. I want to talk about basketball, and nobody would have looked sideways at her. But once again, this case, the Indiana Fever, and the WNBA continue every time the spotlight gets put on them to not figure out how to handle the spotlight, whether it's good spotlight, bad spotlight, indifferent spotlight. They just don't get the moment and understand it from a PR perspective. I don't think Caitlin Clark did anything wrong. She doesn't have to play this game with anybody. If she doesn't want to talk about it, she's not required to. She doesn't have to have an opinion. Caitlin Clark has never given an opinion on what food she eats, on where she likes to go on the weekends, what stores she shops at, anything. All she's ever done is talk strictly about basketball. And because she's staying on that line here, we're going to chide her and say that she's gutless and call her a coward for not answering the question? No. She's kept the same tone every single time, Amber. Every single time that she's asked about something, she brings it back to the game of basketball because that's what she believes the focus should be. And she's right about that, for the record. And that's the other biggest problem for the WNBA and the Indiana Fever. With all this stuff going on, it's not related to the game. And what the WNBA should want is eyeballs focused on the game. Because I say this repeatedly. As somebody who didn't care about the WNBA prior to Caitlin Clark, the fact that she's in it now, I've watched the games. They're entertaining. These are great athletes. These are fun games to watch. I think the officiating is god-awful and terrible and needs to be addressed.
35: Well, that's true. That's true in every league.
0: Right.
35: In every sport.
0: But I mean, it is true in every sport.
35: But
0: this is
35: particularly in the WNBA,
0: levels.
35: It has its issues.
0: It's epic. They make NFL officials look like highly qualified and competent on a routine basis. But beyond all that, even in those moments, Caitlin still brings it back to the game and basketball. And that's what she's about. That's fine. That's okay. She answered the question. You don't have to like the answer. And this is the thing we do in the media, Amber, right? We want people to be honest with you. We want us to tell the truth. When they give you the truth, when you don't like the truth, we get mad at them for giving them the truth.
35: Right.
0: It's like, so you put her in a no-win spot, but she's not obligated to play this game with anybody.
35: It's also never enough, because although you said she normally only talks about basketball, there have been times that she's gone slightly outside of that. I mean, she condemned the influx of hate and harassment that she spoke about her rookie
0: That's
35: season.
0: Fair. You're correct.
35: And so she goes outside the line there. She discusses it, and where does that get her, right? And we're also, everyone's asking her for more and more and more opinions on more things and more and more and more. And at the end of the day, I think Caitlin Clark just wants to focus on basketball, which actually happens to be her job and happens to actually be what she signed up for. But if I'm countering any of your points, I agree with you that the Fever and the WNBA have botched this, the handling of Caitlin Clark, over and over and over again. But in fairness to that league and to that team, there is no playbook for what they're dealing with. This is a highly unusual situation. The attention that she gets doesn't really compare to anything else because of the treatment that goes so far beyond sports. And so I would imagine that navigating that internally is much more difficult than maybe we get it credit for. I agree with you, they didn't do it right. I do think that they should have just rolled her out normally and made her available after the other couple games, like she should have been anyways as their star player. But the fact that they didn't was their way of trying to avoid things, thinking things would quiet down. And that that's their misstep. But in fairness to them, this is really the first time that this is the situation that they find themselves in, that they're continually having to try to navigate it.
0: Yeah. And again, it's not like we haven't seen this time and time again where, you know, the minute the questions get to a topic that the WNBA doesn't like, their PR people cut them off. Again, we had the whole incident with Dan Patrick and the commissioner of the league. Like, they're just constantly stepping in it over and over and over again by the WNBA and their leadership. And
35: yeah,
0: this gets to a point where, you know, the players are starting to become the source of information for the league, for everything. And, you know, I keep hearing this about WNBA, and I just think it misses the mark, Amber. You know, whether you're for inclusivity or not, whether you believe what's right and wrong or indifferent, when you are running a business, the business first should always be about the business, right? Because that's how the business survives, right? I have nothing wrong with, and I have nothing against inclusivity, but everybody parrots that word out there, and I'm sitting here saying, that's inclusivity isn't the game. The game is the game itself. Talk to me about rebounding. Talk to me about fast break points. Talk to me about inside. Like, talk to me about shooting. Like, that's the game. That's the business of the league. And that's what the focus should be on. Caitlin's doing it right. Keep bringing everything back to that. And stop worrying about the outside stuff and letting it be the main focus of every conversation. Because if you start to focus on the game, everybody else will. Because it's a game worth focusing on.
35: Right. I don't know if it's them, though, not focusing on the game, in fairness. It's everybody else on the outside not focusing on the game. And it's somewhat a consequence of the world we live in. I think it's somewhat a consequence of the fact that most of us are pretty new to the WNBA. And you maybe don't know the X's and O's and the ins and outs, but you know the main storylines. And you know Angel Reese, and you know Caitlin Clark, and you know about the old rivalry, and you know what sort of a political storm it's become as well. You know some of those other issues, the treatment of Caitlin Clark, all these sorts of things that end up being big talking points on a national scale. And I think some of that noise becomes so loud in part because people are paying attention to the WNBA, but they're also sort of new to the game. So maybe it's not the focus on the rebounding and on the three-point shooting and on the conversations that would frankly be easier to have and less controversial than the one that we're all having.
0: She's the face of the league. No one's ever going to deny that. No one should deny that. You know, and her statement is what the league should use because it was the right statement. Hey, it's up to, this is not a question for us players to answer. It's right. A question for leagues and other people who are governing bodies over leagues to deal with.
35: Yeah, but people take issue with that answer. People say, well, you're part of the problem because you're not speaking on the problem.
0: I feel like that's projection. I'm not saying you're saying that.
35: I'm not saying that.
0: Her stance is, it's not for me to say one way or another what's right and what's wrong. I'm here to play basketball. And if a football player said that, or NBA player or an NFL player said that, we would have no problem with that answer.
35: Coming up next here on Amber and Ian, with Mark Zeno filling in for Ian tonight. Every night on Amber and Ian, we tell you what's a big deal, but not a big deal. So we're going to do that right here on ESPN Radio.
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18: Hey, so what's a great way to spread awareness that driving high is illegal everywhere? A catchy song, of course.

0: I mean, at some point, you were going to be right. Like, at some point, Patrick Mahomes was not going to be the best quarterback in the league. It might have taken 20 years, but at some point, that was going to be a good take. So that was a good strategy.
1: I have some friends in Ohio. I can buy the season tickets, give them away, and just get into this contest.
0: There you go.
1: I'm all in on this.
0: I'm telling you, that ESPN radio and that ESPN.com when you're writing for our betting as well, that's going to look real good.
1: Would that be a conflict of interest if I bet on my – I can't bet on myself. Can't do that. Can't bet on Akron first drive.
0: No, you cannot do that. That would be very unethical. I can bet on you, though. My money's on you. I like this promotion. This is cool. I took coaching offensive football in college. I had to create an entire playbook. I know a thing or two about drawing up some football plays. Let's go. Maybe
1: Amber,
0: I'll get
1: you
0: in
1: will
0: on
1: be,
0: this
1: You
0: too.
1: Will be consulted if I get the opportunity.
0: There you go.
1: Okay.
0: I wonder where my playbook is. Stosh?
2: All right. This is the last one, and I want everybody listening to chime in on this at 888-729-3776. Because today is National Chocolate Chip Cookie Day. Thank you to the baking goddess, Christine Lisi, for bringing us chocolate chip cookies today. Absolutely phenomenal. While many agree that the chocolate chip cookie is the granddaddy of all cookies, our own Jeff Darlington feels differently and talked about it on Get Up with Mike Greenberg.
3: Jeff Darlington, agree or disagree, chocolate chip is without question the Super Bowl champion of all cookies.
4: It's a dynasty, but I mean, peanut butter's definitely won some titles in there at some point.
3: Huh? No. Chocolate chip, get him off the screen. Chocolate chip.
5: See you later, Jeff.
3: Yeah.
5: Go absolutely.
2: Jeff Darlington, a established, solid NFL reporter, went with peanut butter over chocolate chip, which I 1,000,000% agree with. But I will go to Amber for this. Big deal, not a big deal.
0: It's a terrible take by you and by Jeff Darlington. Now, I like peanut butter cookies. I mean, I'm a bit of a peanut butter connoisseur, if you will. Also, Mark Zeno is as well. We got into an entire conversation off air about peanut butter to the point that Mark then went and got one of his peanut butters and showed it to me. So that's how deep into peanut butter both me and Zeno are. However, in terms of cookies, a peanut butter cookie's good. A chocolate chip cookie's iconic, Zeno.
1: Yeah, I mean, look, you know, if chocolate chip cookies are the Yankees and Babe Ruth of cookies, right? They'll always be immortalized. Well, I don't like the way everyone else scoffed at the idea that there couldn't be something else in this conversation.
0: Well, I mean, there's other good teams.
1: Yes, and there's other great
0: cookies.
1: The
0: Dodgers are good now, you know.
1: They're not the
0: Yanks in terms
1: of... No, but to your point, like, there's a difference between iconic and the best, you know, cookie ever. Like, I mean, I am... Listen, nobody loves a good chocolate chip cookie better than this guy.
0: A warm chocolate chip cookie.
1: Yes.
0: Come on.
1: Gooey center, little crunchy around the edges. It's fantastic. But there are other ones that tickle my fancy equally as much, and I don't think they should be ignored. And
0: like
1: peanut
0: what?
1: Butter cookies are one of them. I mean, listen, huge
0: equally
1: white chocolate macadamia
0: much?
1: Nut guy. We talked about oatmeal white cookies chocolate. When done right, so good.
2: Snickerdoodles
1: are wonderful. It just warms the heart. You know what else is great, too? If you get a double, like the chocolate chip cookie, you know what I'm saying? Like the dark chocolate chip. How's this one? Red velvet with white chocolate chips? Oh, man, come on.
0: Red velvet cookies are okay.
1: Like, there's just
0: room. Red velvet is apparently chocolate. Essentially, it's chocolate cake with
1: food coloring.
0: Food coloring?
1: Yeah, okay, that's fine. It works for me. I'm sold, you know?
0: It's got cream cheese icing on it instead or whatever.
2: Peanut butter does not belong in this conversation.
0: No, peanut butter does not. Renee is right.
1: You want to know what doesn't belong in this conversation?
0: I'm
2: sorry.
0: I'll tell you. It's not one of the best cookies.
1: I will tell you this right now. The one thing that doesn't belong is lemon. Lemon is never a dessert. It's not a cookie. It's not a cake. It's anything. Lemon is a flavoring. It's not a dessert. Lemon cookies are terrible. Lemon cake is terrible.
0: Lemon
1: meringue is terrible. What's that?
0: Wait, where are lemon cookies? I'm down to try a lemon cookie.
1: Well,
0: it sounds lovely,
1: listen,
0: but
1: when you're Italian, they throw lemons in everything in dessert.
2: Christine really Lisi has made lemon.
0: Oh, my goodness,
2: yes, she has.
6: Fantastic. Oh.
1: It's Lisi's Italian. I told you. I mean, it's an Italian thing. You put lemons in cookies. It's in cakes. It's just, lemon is not.
2: Peanut butter is the beginning, middle, and end of this conversation.
1: But didn't the Girl Scouts used to have a lemon cookie and Girl Scout cookies? If I recall correctly, back
0: remember
1: in the day.
0: That one. But a thin mint. That's
1: thin
0: like very good. That's
1: kind of s'mores Girl Scout cookie.
2: Thin What's mints this? Are trash.
0: What? What's the circle one with the hole in the middle with the like coconut?
1: The trefoils?
6: Oh, Tree Falls are fantastic.
1: Are there tagalongs? The tagalongs have
0: Is it the tagalongs?
1: That's the one with the peanut butter in it, I think.
0: No. The one that it starts with an S, I want to say.
1: Samoas? Samoas?
0: Yes, there you go. Samoas.
1: It's like a coconut on it. It's a coconut one.
0: Samoas. That's the best.
2: Samoas are solid. The ones with the peanut butter, though, are the best.
6: Doesn't belong in the conversation.
1: Yes, they are.
6: Nope.
0: All right, 888-SAY-ESPN if you want to weigh in on the hierarchy of cookies, because it is National Chocolate Chip Cookie Day, the goat of all cookies. What say you, America? Coming up next, we'll get to your phone calls and plenty more right here on ESPN Radio.
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0: don't. I mean, I don't know. There are just some cookies I would never reach for because I've always maintained, how can you ever be truly unhappy eating a cookie?
1: No, I agree with you.
0: Like that is one of those things where you're just in a level of nirvana that doesn't exist.
1: I like some of the class, like a shortbread cookie. I really like a shortbread cookie. Some of these plainer cookies, biscotti cookie. Do we consider what?
0: Animal crackers cookies?
1: No.
2: Absolutely.
1: No, an animal cracker is not a cookie.
0: It's definitely not a cracker.
1: It's a cracker. It's animal cracker.
2: It's a cookie.
0: I get it, but like as they said in Armageddon, as Ben Affleck's character said, it's sweet, which suggests cookie.
1: Well, it's
0: and you're putting cheese on something is sort of the defining characteristic of what makes a cracker a cracker.
1: I mean, if you can put cheese on it, then it's a cracker. So nothing that you can't put cheese on is a cracker.
0: Well, I mean,
1: what is a graham cracker? Is a graham cracker a cookie? You're getting crazy.
0: I mean, this is an existential crisis that we have to answer.
1: Cracker connotes crunch. It has to be thin and crunchy, and now we're in the cracker territory. So
0: yeah,
1: for me, it's not based
0: not
1: on
0: thin.
1: The sweetness.
0: Animal crackers are shortbread, aren't they?
1: I don't think so. No. No, I think that's an insult to shortbread, actually.
0: Is it?
1: I think so. I think animal crackers are much more plain than shortbread.
0: Huh. I don't know. But graham cracker is definitely not a... I would never consider it a cookie. Maybe it's the shape. If we had a graham cracker in a circle, would we look at it a cookie? Because we always denote a cookie as a circle.
1: I think it's too thin. And also, I don't want to feel guilty for giving my kids these things that we're now putting in the cookie category. 888-SAY-ESPN. Jim is calling us from North Carolina. Hey, Jim, what's the best cookie?
3: So, to me, the best cookie is chocolate chip. But I wanted to switch it up a little bit with a candy story, like movie candies.
1: Okay.
3: During COVID, instead of doing March Madness, I did Zoom with my family and did candies. And Junior Mints won the whole thing. That's ridiculous.
1: That is ridiculous, Jim. That's very questionable, then, that Junior Mints won your entire tournament for a candy tournament. For me, movie candy, the superior movie candy at a movie is Snow Caps.
2: Skittles.
1: Skittles at a movie?
2: Oh, absolutely.
1: Skittles are really good, though.
0: Candy at a movie.
1: What's the candy you're reaching for at a movie?
0: I don't ever get candy.
1: I don't either. I'm a popcorn. I'm a savory kind of girl, but if you had to, it'd be Snow Caps for me.
0: I mean, I probably would think it would be something chocolate because that's just...
2: Kit Kat
0: or Snickers or, you know, candy bars, you know? Nerds are just too, like, after like three of them, your mouth is just like, there's just so much sugar.
1: Junior Mints are like that. Junior Mints, it's like, how many of them are you eating? Coming up next, game night is headed your way right here on ESPN Radio.
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20: His wide receiver, the average of $35 million per season, ties him with Minnesota's Justin Jefferson as the NFL's fourth highest paid wide receiver. It did not stop there. The Falcons, they awarded their two-time Pro Bowl running back with an extension. 3 years, $75 million for Bijan Robinson. It'll make him the highest paid running back in NFL history. $51 million guaranteed, and will end the running back's week-long hold in at training camp that he had and is now making $22.25 million per year, surpassing the Eagles' Saquon Barkley. But it wasn't all great news in the ATL. Falcons edge rusher Jalen Walker is feared to have a torn ACL. Sources told NFL Network's Ian Rappaport and Steve Weiss, Walker will have an MRI to confirm the injury from practice Tuesday, which drew an emotional reaction from Falcon players after the second-year linebacker was carted off. A confirmed ACL tear likely would end Walker's 2026 season before it ever begins. For more scores and analysis, check out ESPN.com and the all-new ESPN app. Coming up, game night with Emmett Golden and me, Hugh Myers, here on ESPN Radio.
21: Coming up on the Wednesday edition of Unsportsmanlike with Chris Canty, Michelle Smallman, and me, Evan Cohen. As preseason games approach, one NFL executive made an interesting comment about the future of his quarterback, and it's not a good sign. It's Unsportsmanlike, 6 a.m. Eastern, right here on ESPN Radio, ESPN2, and ESPNU.

0: pay him. You know, just go ahead and pay him. He's valuable. Don't worry about that. Worry about the back end of the roster, right? Our guys that are maybe not quite as important to the success of the team. That's where you figure out the cap and all that other stuff. You can shuffle the deck in other areas. You have to take advantage of having one of the best backs in the league, and you got to get him out there in camp and ready to go.
1: Look, there's a reason why they drafted Jahmyr Gibbs when they did. Remember, you don't draft a running back in the first round. And Lou, we've heard that. We, you know, people questioned it when they drafted Bijan Robinson, except for they said, well, he's Christian McCaffrey like, so you go get him. Jahmyr Gibbs, like, I don't know. You know, and I love what the Lions did. They went and they drafted their running back when they wanted to draft their running back. They drafted their off-ball linebacker when they wanted to draft their off-ball linebacker. They said, hey, this is how we're going to butter our bread. This is how we're going to build our team. I ain't worried about what y'all say about you can't draft this guy here, you can't draft that. We're going to draft our team how we want to. So you did that, and it was successful. Now you just take care of your guys. So, you know, the blueprint is there. Right, the contract has been signed. You know, sometimes guys aren't in a hurry because they want to see the guy that's right there with them get the deal done, so they can say, all right, now you know what the parameters are.
0: Right.
1: All right, 3-year deal, $75 million, $51 million guaranteed. How do you one up that? You know, I'm talking about right now, Bijan Robinson is the highest paid running back in NFL history. That's only going to last for a minute.
0: Yeah. I'm seeing either 75.5, right, or 76.
1: 76 at max,
0: Or 51.5 or 52 guaranteed. Now you know what the numbers are.
1: Yeah.
0: This, we should wake up tomorrow and this deal should be done when it comes to the Lions.
1: There should be a sense of urgency to go ahead and get it done. Look, they're playing a tough division. You know what Jahmyr Gibbs brings to the table, but you always want to have your guys in the mix. You don't want them not to be working out. I always hate when, you know, players do a hold out or a hold in and they're not actually out there working out with their teammates. It seems like soft tissue issues always pop up. And look, you don't have David Montgomery to fall back on now. It's the Jahmyr Gibbs show. You used to have Sonic and Knuckles. Now you just got Sonic. Right? So, I mean, now the all attention, all eyes is going to be on him, and they're going to need him to be at his, in peak form. And I believe he will be, right? I'm
0: sure
1: this is just a formality. They'll get it done, just like Atlanta got it done with Bijan Robinson. Now they got their, you know, heavy lifting done, and they're ready to go full force, especially with Kevin Stefanski being a new head coach in the ATL. So now we just wait on Jahmyr Gibbs to get paid. But look, that wasn't all the money that was being spent on Tuesday in the NFL. How about in Baltimore? Yeah, their wide receivers got paid. That's next on ESPN Radio.
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9: Good afternoon. This is Paul Keels. Baseball tonight at Great American Ballpark in Cincinnati. The Reds, who in their last series took 3-4 from Pittsburgh, will entertain the Athletics tonight. JT Ginn will be the Athletics starting pitcher. Brady Singer, who did not get dealt before the training deadline, remains with the Reds, and he'll be their starter tonight. Meanwhile, the Cleveland Guardians, who find themselves 3 games out of first in the American League Central but still own the third wildcard spot, will begin a series at home of the New York Mets. Sean Manea pitching for the Mets. Joey Cantillo on the mound for the Guardians. From the NFL, NFL, Atlanta Falcons and running back Bijan Robinson today agreed on a three-year extension worth $75 million. This makes Robinson the highest-paid running back in NFL history. The Baltimore Ravens and Pro Bowl wide receiver Zay Flowers today reached agreement on a four-year deal worth $140 million, that extending his current contract. From college football, the USA Today coaches preseason poll out today with Ohio State ranked number one, followed by Oregon, Georgia, Texas, and Notre Dame in the top five. Rest of the top 10, Indiana, Miami, Texas A&M, Oklahoma, and Ole Miss. The AP preseason poll will be out next week. Speaking of Ohio State, defensive lineman Kenyatta Jackson and defensive back Jalen McClain of the Buckeyes today landed on the preseason watch list for the Nagurski Award. Meanwhile, offensive lineman Austin Sereveld, Carson Hinsman, and Luke Montgomery were on the Outland Trophy watch list. Miami Hurricanes and head coach Mario Cristobal today reached agreement on a long-term contract extension, terms not disclosed. 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
10: Your Skynet overnight forecast calls for clear skies, a low of 61 degrees. For Wednesday, it'll be sunny with a high of 86, calm winds out of the southwest. Wednesday night, mostly clear, a low of 66. For Thursday, a chance of showers or thunderstorms in the afternoon, otherwise partly sunny with a high near 85 degrees. For Skynet weather, I'm Max Crenshaw, ESPN Radio, 1430 AM and 105.7 FM.
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1: $40 million and $108 million guaranteed, both are records for a Ravens wide receiver. Average of $35 million per season ties him with Minnesota's Justin Jefferson as the NFL's fourth highest paid wide receiver. The Falcons, they awarded their two-time Pro Bowl running back Bijan Robinson with a contract extension as well. 3 years, $75 million with $51 million guaranteed. But it wasn't all rainbows and puppy dogs in the ATL. Their edge rusher, Jalen Walker, is feared to have torn an ACL. That was during their practice on Tuesday. It drew an emotional reaction from Falcon players after the second-year linebacker was carted off. A confirmed ACL tear would likely end Walker's 2026 season before it began. The Falcons drafted Walker with the number 15 pick in 2025, and he had 5.5 sacks last season as a rookie, and the Falcons were relying on him to take a leap in production this season. For more scores and analysis, check out ESPN.com and the all-new ESPN app. Coming up, more game night with Emmett Golden and me, Q Myers, here on ESPN Radio.
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0: I'm sure they'll turn that around, but I think we all just assume that they're going to railroad everybody. It's more complex than that, but they're about as well-built as a baseball team as there is in the world right now, and I'm sure they'll turn it around.
1: They're like that Avenger with the diamond in his chest, man. They're all right.
0: Yeah, the diamond. Thank you. Yeah.
1: It's a diamond. What is it called?
0: No, it's actually, I have to look it up because I called
1: it. You only know what it is. It's a diamond.
0: I called it the wrong thing.
1: Exactly. No, of course you did.
0: It's not a diamond. It is an arch reactor. That's what it is.
1: Yeah,
0: it powers his heart and his suit.
1: Yeah, you know what that is? You know what that is? That's a diamond. Thank you very much. He's Emmett Golden. I'm Q Myers. This Game Night on ESPN Radio. Zay Flowers got paid for Lamar Jackson. So why is everyone looking at Lamar and dropping him down lower and lower when it comes to rankings for quarterbacks? That's next on Game Night on ESPN Radio on the all-new ESPN app.
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4: Good afternoon. This is Paul Keels. Baseball tonight at Great American Ballpark in Cincinnati. The Reds, who in their last series took 3-4 from Pittsburgh, will entertain the Athletics tonight. JT Ginn will be the Athletics starting pitcher. Brady Singer, who did not get dealt before the training deadline, remains with the Reds, and he'll be their starter tonight. Meanwhile, the Cleveland Guardians, who find themselves 3 games out of first in the American League Central but still own the 3rd wild card spot, will begin a series at home of the New York Mets. Sean Manea pitching for the Mets. Joey Cantillo on the mound for the Guardians. From the NFL, Atlanta Falcons and running back Bijan Robinson today agreed on a 3-year extension worth $75 million. This makes Robinson the highest paid running back in NFL history. The Baltimore Ravens and Pro Bowl wide receiver Zay Flowers today reached agreement on a 4-year deal worth $140 million, that extending his current contract. From college football, the USA Today coaches preseason poll out today with Ohio State ranked number 1, followed by Oregon, Georgia, Texas, and Notre Dame in the top 5. Rest of the top 10, Indiana, Miami, Texas A&M, Oklahoma, and Ole Miss. The AP preseason poll will be out next week. Speaking of Ohio State, defensive lineman Kenyatta Jackson and defensive back Jalen McClain to the Buckeyes today landed on the preseason watch list for the Nagurski Award. Meanwhile, defensive lineman Austin Sarabelle, Carson Hinsman, and Luke Montgomery were on the Outland Trophy watch list. Miami Hurricanes and head coach Mario Cristobal today reached agreement on a long-term contract extension, terms not disclosed. 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
5: Your Skynet overnight forecast calls for clear skies, a low of 61 degrees. For Wednesday, it'll be sunny with a high of 86, calm winds out of the southwest. Wednesday night, mostly clear, a low of 66. For Thursday, a chance of showers or thunderstorms in the afternoon, otherwise partly sunny with a high near 85 degrees. For Skynet weather, I'm Max Crenshaw, ESPN Radio, 1430 AM and 105.7 FM.
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9: In Baltimore, Zay Flowers agreed to a four-year extension with the Ravens for $140 million, with $108 million guaranteed, both of which are records for a Ravens wide receiver. In the ATL, the Falcons, they rewarded Bijan Robinson with a three-year contract extension worth up to $75 million, with $51 million guaranteed, but it was not a great day in Atlanta. That was good when it came to Bijan Robinson. Not so good when it came to their edge rusher, Jalen Walker, who is feared to have a torn ACL. Sources told NFL Network's Ian Rappaport and Steve Weiss, Walker will have an MRI to confirm the injury from practice on Tuesday, which drew an emotional reaction from Falcon players after the second-year linebacker was carted off. A confirmed ACL tear would likely end Walker's 2026 season before it ever began. For more scores and analysis, check out ESPN.com and the all-new ESPN app. Coming up, more Game Night with Emmett Golden and me, Q Myers, here on ESPN Radio.
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14: 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He's Emmett Golden. I'm Q Myers. Emmett knows everything about Cleveland and that Brown situation, that quarterback situation in particular. We talked earlier in the show about the tier rankings done by The Athletic's Michael Sando. Does it every year. It's great stuff. We have a lot of good conversation around it. Shador was not ranked very high. As a matter of fact, to be honest with you, Deshaun wasn't ranked very high either. Deshaun was ranked 31st, and Shador is ranked 35th. Both are in tier 4. And I just want to tell you, this is what I want. I just want to give you the definition of a tier 4 quarterback. Unproven player, not enough information to classify, or veteran who ideally would not be a full season starter. So they're saying unproven player, not enough information to classify. That could be Shador, and a veteran who ideally would not be a full season starter. That easily could be Deshaun Watson, depending on how you view him at this stage of the game and all the injuries that he's had. But regardless how you feel about Deshaun, Shador being 35th out of 35th, and there was some real deal criticism about this young man. Check this out. How about this? He's inaccurate at all three levels, an exec said. I can't tell if he's going to get better, but there's a huge gap between him and competent quarterback play.
15: Wow. Yeah, that's insane. There's more to this. A defensive coordinator said, I'd sleep like a baby if I got to play him every week.
14: Jeez.
15: It gets no more disrespectful than that. Now, as somebody who covers the Browns and has seen Shador practice and play and all that, he has room to grow. I can tell you right now, at camp, he's been the better quarterback. The issue is just not by a lot. You know, there are areas that he needs to improve on. Still holds the ball longer than you like at times. And then there's been some procedural stuff. But definitely better than Deshaun Watson at this point. And after seeing him play last year, there were enough sparks and flashes to say, I think this young man has something. And ultimately, maybe he's not a tier three or four, two, whatever quarterback when it's all said and done. But I think this is extremely, extremely harsh. And I don't think it's accurate. Like, I can tell you Shador is not that bad.
14: Well, you said that he holds on to the rock. Another defensive coordinator offered more specific. He's not an on-time player. Can't really read through the coverages. Is a little bit heavy-footed. Coordinator said he's thicker and harder to tackle than expected, but you shouldn't lose to him. I mean, again, harsh criticism. I'm always for constructive criticism.
15: Mm-hmm.
14: This seems a little over the top when you're talking about Shador. He is still in the NFL. He still is a QB. Yes, he was a fifth-round pick, but he did ultimately win a couple games for Cleveland last year, his rookie season. Well, obviously, he's going to be talked about quite a bit. Training camp, all these different networks are making their rounds, going to camp, team to team, right? Well, the NFL Network made their stop at Cleveland and talked with Shador Sanders.
16: Have you ever been in a quarterback battle at any point in your life?
17: Yeah, I have. It's been me versus myself.
16: Okay. Yeah. That's how you look at it.
17: Yeah. And even now, it's like it's even the same way. Deshaun goes against himself every day. I go against myself every day. Dylan goes against himself every day. And Taylan does too. So, like, we all just battle ourselves versus, like, it's not each other because it's not like we're going against each other.
16: Right, for sure. You're your own harshest
17: critic. Yeah, we're going against the defense.
16: Yeah.
17: So it's like, if anything, it's offense versus defense every day.
16: Okay.
18: So let's talk Shador versus Shador, or Shador versus the defense.
17: Yeah.
18: You know, I talked to Todd and AB, and they talked about how much you've grown year one to year two in the mental aspect, the progression aspect. Can you maybe take me through what that journey's been like for you year two from a mental standpoint?
17: I would say just getting away from the game and looking at things from a different point of view, and then a point of view that I'll be able to work throughout everything, through the good, the bad, through everything, evaluate myself and see what I need to improve on, and really, really look at everything in my life. I should be investing everything into this, and that's what I've done.
18: So what's your internal evaluation of you at this stage of your NFL career?
17: I would say I'm thankful for being able to make it through last year and being able to keep going. That's one thing when adversity hits, it's about, are you going to keep going? And that's what I did, and that's what I'm most proud of myself of last year. So then now I'm in a space of where I'm learning every day, learning all these different things that will make the game easier. It's like even, you know, vets in year 10, 12, whatever, they learn every day, so I take the same approach.
18: I've heard a couple of your teammates describe the Shador aura. Mm-hmm. What does that mean to you? What is the aura that you provide for maybe your team in the huddle, maybe that extra factor when the clock is on and it,
17: yeah,
18: the set is go for the Hut?
17: I mean, I just am me, so I can't really explain that.
18: Mm-hmm.
17: That's something somebody else would have to tell you and explain what I am to them,
18: right.
17: You know. I'm just myself. I've always been myself, like, since day one. So, you know, maybe a lot of people are not used to people being themselves every day.
18: For sure.
17: That's what it is. Like,
18: yeah.
17: I'm just happy I'm myself every day, and, like, I have nothing to complain about.
15: I think one of the things that he's a victim of is people – think he's his dad. And what I mean by that is, you know, Deion has some arrogance to him, right? He has a lot of confidence. You know, he is braggadocious and boisterous. That's and all of that.
14: Famer.
15: Yeah, for sure. But Shador's not that dude. Like,
14: I mean, Shador, he does wear confident. A rollie on the field.
15: Yeah, I think that's a little more for actually, I haven't seen him do that in Cleveland. I know he did that when he was in Colorado, but I haven't seen him do that in the pros.
14: He doesn't do that in Cleveland. That's good.
15: I haven't seen it. Yeah, I have.
14: Just, I mean, I like Shador. I'm a Shador guy. I actually wanted the Raiders to draft him. Obviously, they didn't. Cleveland did. My thing is that once he turned into a fifth-round pick, like, I thought the camera crews should have stopped following him. I thought the extra headlines should have stopped following him. And he should have just been allowed to put his head down and go to work and prove everybody wrong that passed on him. That's what I thought he was going to do. And I don't know. I'm not there. I don't know how much of that he's actually done.
15: So I can tell you this. I think he last year needed to get adjusted to pro football and everything that the demands that has it. And I think he did. Look, he's going to have his brother following him around with a camera. He had a camera in his face since he was born for the most part. But
14: can't he turn that off? Can't he just say, hey, bro, hey, man, go recover Pops at Colorado. I have work to do.
15: Can
14: he do that or no?
15: I think he could do that, but I think that's not stopping him from working.
14: Okay.
15: You know, like, okay. I don't think it's stopping him. I think his brother pops up and he has his thing, and then Shador goes in the building and does his work. But that's all part of that perception, though.
14: Yeah.
15: You know, that you say people feel like that. Like, what have you done to have a camera crew follow you around? It's like he grew up in an era where cameras are everywhere. He grew up, you know, like, that's what he's done. But there's not a lack of effort, and he is more humble than people give him credit for.
14: Well, I'll give the Falcons credit because they locked up their guy, Bijan Robinson. What does that mean for Todd or for Kevin Stefanski? That's next on ESPN Radio.
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26: Good afternoon. This is Paul Keels. Baseball tonight at Great American Ballpark in Cincinnati. The Reds, who in their last series took 3-4 from Pittsburgh, will entertain the Athletics tonight. JT Ginn will be the Athletics starting pitcher. Brady Singer, who did not get dealt before the training deadline, remains with the Reds, and he'll be their starter tonight. Meanwhile, the Cleveland Guardians, who find themselves 3 games out of first in the American League Central but still own the third wildcard spot, will begin a series in the home of the New York Mets. Sean Manea pitching for the Mets. Joey Cantillo on the mound for the Guardians. From the NFL, Atlanta Falcons and running back Bijan Robinson today agreed on a 3-year extension worth $75 million. This makes Robinson the highest paid running back in NFL history. The Baltimore Ravens and Pro Bowl wide receiver Zay Flowers today reached agreement on a 4-year deal worth $140 million, that extending his current contract. From college football, the USA Today coaches preseason poll out today with Ohio State ranked number 1, followed by Oregon, Georgia, Texas, and Notre Dame in the top 5. Rest of the top 10, Indiana, Miami, Texas A&M, Oklahoma, and Ole Miss. The AP preseason poll will be out next week. Speaking of Ohio State, defensive lineman Kenyatta Jackson and defensive back Jalen McClain of the Buckeyes today landed on the preseason watch list for the Nagurski Award. Meanwhile, defensive lineman Austin Sereveld, Carson Hinsman, and Luke Montgomery were on the Outland Trophy watch list. Miami Hurricanes and head coach Mario Cristobal today reached agreement on a long-term contract extension. Terms not disclosed. 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
0: Your Skynet overnight forecast calls for clear skies, a low of 61 degrees. For Wednesday, it'll be sunny with a high of 86, calm winds out of the southwest. Wednesday night, mostly clear, a low of 66. For Thursday, a chance of showers or thunderstorms in the afternoon, otherwise partly sunny with a high near 85 degrees. For Skynet weather, I'm Max Crenshaw, ESPN Radio, 1430 AM and 105.7 FM.
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14: $16 million, including $93 million, fully guaranteed, making Wright the highest paid right tackle in NFL history. He was selected 10th in the 2023 NFL Draft out of Tennessee, becoming the first-round pick for Ryan Poles. The 24-year-old has started all 49 games that he's played in and has only missed two games in three seasons. It wasn't done there. In Baltimore, Zay Flowers agreed on a four-year extension with the Ravens for $140 million and $108 fully guaranteed, both of which are records for a Ravens wide receiver. And in the ATL, the good and the bad. The good, they agreed to a contract extension with Bijan Robinson, $75 million for 3 years, $51 million guaranteed. The bad is that they fear their edge rusher, Jalen Walker, tore his ACL during Tuesday's practice. He will have an MRI to confirm that one way or the other, but his rookie year, he had 5.5 sacks last season, and the Falcons were relying on him to take a leap in the production this season. For more scores and analysis, check out ESPN.com and the all-new ESPN app. Coming up, more with the Atlanta Falcons on game night with Emmett Golden and me, Q Myers, here on ESPN Radio.
3: Hey, this is Rich Eisen. Coming up on Wednesday, you like football? We aim to please. Two-time Super Bowl champ Ed McCaffrey's in studio. We'll chat with four-time Pro Bowler London Fletcher of four downs on the Tampa Bay Buccaneers. And then, yes, Anthony Michael Hall from back in the day joins us in studio. That's Wednesday's Rich Eisen Show on Disney Plus, the ESPN app, and ESPN Radio.
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14: That dude feels like the ultimate cheat code.
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4: $3 million guaranteed, making Wright the highest paid right tackle in NFL history. It did not stop there. In Baltimore, Zay Flowers agreed on a 4-year extension with the Ravens for $140 million and $108 million fully guaranteed, both which are records for Ravens wide receiver. The average of $35 million per season ties him with Minnesota's Justin Jefferson as the NFL's fourth highest paid wide receiver. It did not stop there. The Falcons awarded their 2-time Pro Bowl running back Bijan Robinson with a contract extension as well. 3 years, $75 million with $51 million fully guaranteed. It wasn't all good, though, in the ATL, as their edge rusher, Jalen Walker, has feared to have torn an ACL. Sources told NFL Network's Ian Rappaport and Steve Weish, Walker will have an MRI to confirm the injury from practice Tuesday, which drew an emotional reaction from Falcons players after the second-year linebacker was carted off. For more scores and analysis, check out ESPN.com and the all-new ESPN app. Coming up, we go around the NFL on game night with Emmett Golden and me, Q Myers, here on ESPN Radio.
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26: 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He's Emmett Golden. I'm Q Myers, and for Bijan Robinson, he got paid the three-year extension, $75 million, $51 million fully guaranteed. That obviously is a big deal, not only for Bijan, that's a big deal for Jahmyr Gibbs in Detroit, who's also trying to get his contract extension. And you know that he is just as important to that Lions offense as Bijan is to that Atlanta offense. But I'll focus in on the ATL right now.
27: Right.
26: When they drafted Bijan and he came out of Texas, everyone said that he was very Christian McCaffrey-like because of his ability to catch the ball and obviously run. And he is, as I said in the open, a cheat code. I mean, he makes everything look easy. He makes that offense go a lot better. And look, Atlanta's been spending some money on that offense. Now, they got to figure out who's going to play the quarterback position.
27: Right.
26: And who's going to play that consistently. But as far as offensive playmakers, they've been handing out some money and trying to really bolster that thing up for Kevin Stefanski in his first year.
27: And honestly, whoever the quarterback is, this makes their job so much easier. You know, to be able to turn around and hand the ball off to a guy like Bijan, to be able to throw to, you know, out of the backfield to a guy like that, whoever it is, if there's long, they just need somebody to get healthy, you know, so they can then get a little bit of chemistry, because he is one of the premier, like, you can't stop them players.
26: Right.
27: And there aren't a lot of players that you just flat out can't stop. He is one of them. And I think he can lead that team to the playoffs and maybe even a division crown.
26: If you wondered and ever wondered how important he is to Atlanta and what he's done since they drafted him number 8 overall, 5,648 yards from scrimmage are the fourth most through three seasons in NFL history. Behind some guy named LaDainian Tomlinson, who went for 6,145 yards. Some guy named Eric Dickerson, who went for 5,816 yards. And another dude named Jamal Lewis, who went for 5,700 yards. That's the company that he's keeping.
27: Yeah.
26: Jamal Lewis, Eric Dickerson, and LaDainian Tomlinson. And then there's Bijan Robinson. That's how important he is to Atlanta and how important he's been, how effective he's been in his NFL career.
27: And that's why I always knew that this was going to get done. I didn't expect it to drag on for a long time. You know, every once in a while, I think back like Chris Jones, when you just knew when he wanted his extension from the Kansas City Chiefs, that it went into the start of the season. And I remember seeing him sitting in that box in game one, and then the Chiefs lose and they sign him the next day. I never thought this was going to get there. I don't think the Jahmyr Gibbs situation is ever going to get there either. Because when you have players this good and they're this important to you, don't mess around, man. Just sign those guys and get them on the field.
26: I'm just happy that the running backs are getting their respect, right? There was a time, it wasn't too long ago, that the running backs were like on some Zoom call together. It's like, man, we got to get together. We got to stick together.
27: They wanted to unionize inside of the union, right?
26: Right,
27: like,
26: we
27: need our separate union.
26: And then who was it that was like, oh, no, I'm good. I'm going to go ahead. And so, was it Saquon? I think he was the leader wasn't he the leader of the crew? And then all of a sudden they're like, oh, we're going to pay you this. He's like, yep, cool, I'm good.
27: He's like, hey, y'all, it ain't that bad.
26: Right.
27: All you got to do is just gain 2,000 yards, and you'll be fine, I promise you.
26: Well, I mean, look, those guys are elite company. Saquon, Christian McCaffrey, Bijan Robinson, Jahmyr Gibbs, right? There's a handful of running backs that are in a special category, and every team is looking for their version of that. And the only question that is ever really had about the running backs is that position that valuable to your team? Is your team in a position to use them like a Saquon or a Bijan or a C-Mac? And honestly, again, I'm here in Vegas covering the Raiders. That's what the plan is with Ashton Jeanty, but the Raiders have to do their job to make sure they're in a position to use him like those guys because he's got the skill set. Right? Even in a down year, he went for 1,300 yards from scrimmage and 10 touchdowns. Not bad for a guy that wasn't working with anything.
27: Right.
26: So can they help him out? So that's obviously the hope there. And we all know how valuable a strong run game could be. I mean, hell, you're at Cleveland. You've seen nothing but running backs be successful and what they could do for that offense. But that wasn't the only deal that got done in Baltimore. And this one kind of surprised me when I looked at the money. And I'm not counting anyone's pockets. Hey, go get as much money as you can. It was just unexpected on my part. Zay Flowers, 4 years, $140 million deal, 108 fully guaranteed. His average, $35 million per season, ties him with Justin Jefferson. And I know the salary cap goes up.
27: Right.
26: I know that the contracts go up, and the next guy who's going to get paid is going to make more than that. But when you just put it in the perspective of, oh, yeah, he makes the same amount of money per year as Justin Jefferson, you're like, wait, hold on. These two things aren't quite the same.
27: Bro, I literally, as you said that, I felt a tap on my wrist from my Apple Watch. I looked down. It was my homie Greg that said, oh, my God, Zay Flowers got paid today. Like, how ironic. That's what we're talking about when I get that text.
26: What's up, Greg?
27: Yeah, it was mind-blowing. It was. You know, I didn't even look at the numbers when I first saw it. I was like, oh, okay, this makes sense. They gave him an extension. Now I looked at the numbers and was like, whoa, wow. But it also reminds me of years ago. I'll never forget Tristan Thompson got a contract extension and he was making $20 million a year. And I remember going, how are you paying Tristan $20 million a year? Mm-hmm. And a couple people I know was like, in 2 years, that'll be peanuts.
26: Right.
27: And they weren't lying. In 2 years, I mean, no, it like that was the minimum in the NBA. And I feel like that's what we're going to see from Zay. That, right now we're like, he's making as much money as Justin Jefferson. Guess what happens next time Justin Jefferson is due for an extension.
26: Oh, he's going to get paid.
27: Yeah, way more than Zay Flowers is getting paid. So, but good for Zay and good for his agent. You know, I'm in the market for an agent. I'm just saying.
26: Well, look, I mean, he's a very big part of that Ravens offense, and I'm expecting he's probably going to be more. He turns 26 in September, and he literally carried Baltimore's passing attack last season. 1,211 yards receiving. That was 36.9% of the Ravens' total receiving yards. Second highest share by any player in 2025, only behind behind Seattle's Jaxon Smith-Njigba at 44.1. And we all know how effective and how important Jaxon Smith-Njigba was. How about this? This is a stat that I got to shout out to Sister Sledge for providing for us. Only player in Ravens history to reach the Pro Bowl as a wide receiver. And he's done it in 2024 and 2025. That blew my mind.
27: Yeah, it blew my mind, too. I guess the because I'm like, Anquan Boldin didn't make a thing, but it was later in his career, right, when he got out there. So
26: he was peak Anquan when he was in Arizona.
27: Yeah, exactly, exactly. So maybe that's just been their MO, when they usually get receivers later on in their career, because that is surprising. When I saw that, I thought it was a typo or something, because like, they've had to have a Pro Bowl receiver that they drafted, but I guess not.
26: Last season, he set a career high with 86 catches. No other Ravens wide receiver had more than 25 catches or 400 yards in 2025 since Zay Flowers was drafted 22nd overall in 2023. So that's pretty wild. Lamar Jackson has completed as many passes to Flowers, 208, as he has to all the Ravens wide receivers combined.
27: Wow.
26: That is, man, that is mind-blowing for real. It's ESPN Radio.
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15: Good afternoon. This is Paul Keels. Baseball tonight at Great American Ballpark in Cincinnati. The Reds, who in their last series took 3-4 from Pittsburgh, will entertain the Athletics tonight. JT Ginn will be the Athletics starting pitcher. Brady Singer, who did not get dealt before the training deadline, remains with the Reds, and he'll be their starter tonight. Meanwhile, the Cleveland Guardians, who find themselves 3 games out of first in the American League Central but still on the third wild card spot, will begin a series at the home of the New York Mets. Sean Manea pitching for the Mets. Joey Cantillo on the mound for the Guardians. From the NFL, Atlanta Falcons and running back Bijan Robinson today agreed on a 3-year extension worth $75 million. This makes Robinson the highest paid running back in NFL history. The Baltimore Ravens and Pro Bowl wide receiver Zay Flowers today reached agreement on a 4-year deal worth $140 million, that extending his current contract. From college football, the USA Today coaches preseason poll out today with Ohio State ranked number 1, followed by Oregon, Georgia, Texas, and Notre Dame in the top 5. Rest of the top 10, Indiana, Miami, Texas A&M, Oklahoma, and Ole Miss. The AP preseason poll will be out next week. Speaking of Ohio State, defensive lineman Kenyatta Jackson and defensive back Jalen McClain of the Buckeyes today landed on the preseason watch list for the Nagurski Award. Meanwhile, defensive lineman Austin Sarabelle, Carson Hinsman, and Luke Montgomery were on the Outland Trophy watch list. Miami Hurricanes and head coach Mario Cristobal today reached agreement on a long-term contract extension, terms not disclosed. 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
16: Your Skynet overnight forecast calls for clear skies, a low of 60. 61 degrees. For Wednesday, it'll be sunny with a high of 86, calm winds out of the southwest. Wednesday night, mostly clear, a low of 66. For Thursday, a chance of showers or thunderstorms in the afternoon, otherwise partly sunny with a high near 85 degrees. For Skynet weather, I'm Max Crenshaw, ESPN Radio, 1430 AM and 105.7 FM.
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2: Good afternoon. This is Paul Keels. Baseball tonight at Great American Ballpark in Cincinnati. The Reds, who in their last series took 3-4 from Pittsburgh, will entertain the Athletics tonight. JT Ginn will be the Athletics starting pitcher. Brady Singer, who did not get dealt before the training deadline, remains with the Reds, and he'll be their starter tonight. Meanwhile, the Cleveland Guardians, who find themselves 3 games out of first in the American League Central but still own the third wildcard spot, will begin a series at the home of the New York Mets. Sean Manea pitching for the Mets. Joey Cantillo on the mound for the Guardians. From the NFL, Atlanta Falcons and running back Bijan Robinson today agreed on a 3-year extension worth $75 million. This makes Robinson the highest paid running back in NFL history. The Baltimore Ravens and Pro Bowl wide receiver Zay Flowers today reached agreement on a 4-year deal worth $140 million, that extending his current contract. From college football, the USA Today coaches preseason poll out today with Ohio State ranked number 1, followed by Oregon, Georgia, Texas, and Notre Dame in the top 5. Rest of the top 10, Indiana, Miami, Texas A&M, Oklahoma, and Ole Miss. The AP preseason poll will be out next week. Speaking of Ohio State, defensive lineman Kenyatta Jackson and defensive back Jalen McClain to the Buckeyes today landed on the preseason watch list for the Nagurski Award. Meanwhile, defensive lineman Austin Sarabelle, Carson Hinsman, and Luke Montgomery were on the Outland Trophy watch list. Miami Hurricanes and head coach Mario Cristobal today reached agreement on a long-term contract extension, terms not disclosed. 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
4: Your Skynet overnight forecast calls for clear skies, a low of 61 degrees. For Wednesday, it'll be sunny with a high of 86, calm winds out of the southwest. Wednesday night, mostly clear, a low of 66. For Thursday, a chance of showers or thunderstorms in the afternoon, otherwise partly sunny with a high near 85 degrees. For Skynet weather, I'm Max Crenshaw, ESPN Radio, 1430 AM and 105.7 FM.
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13: Major League Baseball trade deadline dust is settled, and there is a new star in Hollywood. But how do you fare in the Windy City? Plus the playoff and the payoff for bullish trade deadline moves around the league, and a payday for one of the NFL's brightest young stars. But listen, we start with a whole lot of familiar faces and a bunch of new places tonight around Major League Baseball. And most of all, Tarek Skubal on the mound in a Dodgers uniform, L.A. visiting Chicago.
14: Skubal looking over the webbing of his glove. He is angled off toward the first base side. Now he steps back, kicks and fires, and strikes him out looking. Two-seamer, caught plenty of plate, and he starts his Dodger tenure with a strikeout.
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13: That's the call on 570 LA Sports. Skubal made his debut for the Dodgers, the Cy Young Award winner, immediately got some run support, too.
14: 2-1 pitch. Tucker swings. It's a high drive to left center field, carrying. This ball headed back. It is gone. An opposite field home run, Kyle Tucker. He comes back to Wrigley Field and picks up his 10th home run of the season, getting the Dodgers on the board. It is 1-0.
13: That 1-0 lead only lasted so long. Who else but Dansby Swanson in to ruin the Skubal party?
16: Let's see if he can start a Cubs rally right now. 1-0 Dodgers. Dansby drives one in the air. Deep left center. Get out the tape measure. Long gone. Ball game tied 1-1. Dansby Swanson with a long home run to left center.
13: Swanson, 17th of the season. He was 3-for-4 with an RBI. Fifth game this season with 3 hits. Cubs are 5-0 in those games. So stayed tied into the bottom of the sixth. Scooble behind 0-2 in the count.
16: Tie game, sixth inning. Runners at first and third, 2 down. Nico hits a big chopper towards second base. That's going to be a base hit. Cubs take the lead. A kangaroo bounce. It must have hit right down on home plate. It jumped 90 feet up in the air, landed between the mound and second base.
13: Scooble threw 85 pitches. 51 of those were strikes tonight. 60% strike rate, lowest in any start over the last 3 seasons. He went 6 innings, allowed 4 hits, 2 earned runs, 6 strikeouts. It's his 6th straight road start with 2 or fewer earned runs. That extends the longest streak in a season in his career. Still, all those numbers, ultimately, it's a loss for the Dodgers. Their 5th straight. Cubs win 5-1. How did Scooble feel taking the mound in a different uniform?
17: Yeah, I mean, baseball is baseball. The game's the game. You know, it's my job to just go out there and compete and do what I can and try to put our team in a position to win a ball game. And that's all I can ask myself to do. But the game's always just the game.
13: The game's the game. But how did he feel his game was this evening?
17: I think my stuff was plenty good. You know, I felt like I commanded everything really well. I think, you know, maybe the low strike rate, I don't even know what it is. But, you know, when I was missing in the areas that I was trying to go. There's just a few sinkers and a few sliders that can kind of flip at bats. You know, I probably should be a little better at first pitch strikes. You know, I think especially second or third time through, you know, I need to be better there. But, you know, the stuff coming out of my hand is what I expect out of myself.
13: Scooble's so-so on his own performance as far as his new manager, Dave Roberts. Here's his take.
18: Tarik's stuff was good. It was good. I think that, you know, and this is the first time I saw him, you know, live. But, you know, even when it's not perfect, it's still pretty...
13: Performance as far as his new manager, Dave Roberts. Here's his take.
18: Tarik's stuff was good. It was good. I think that, you know, and this is the first time I saw him, you know, live. But, you know, even when it's not perfect, it's still pretty dang good. So, like I said...

0: per completion and the touchdown rate back in 2022. He threw for over 4,000 yards in 2023, but injuries, inconsistency, they've impacted things as well. Tua spoke today about that competition.
1: I view it as a competition. I understand he can't take some team reps right now, you know, because of what he's going through. But outside of that, he's still being able to compete in 7-on-7. He's still able to go through some plays and whatnot in that sense. So competition is competition, regardless of where you go around this league. Everyone's good. Everyone's getting paid, regardless of what side of the ball you're on. And that's what it is.
0: All right, well, NFL competition continues at camp across the country. We're still talking lots of baseball. It's the most exciting day we've had in Major League Baseball in those dog days of summer, with the fact that we've got lots of folks making their debuts with their new teams. But of course, we've still got plenty of folks just here doing their best to continue the run. And that goes for the Houston Astros taking on the Blue Jays this evening.
2: Pitch on the way. Curveball, and that's whack. Deep to right field. Lucas is back, looking up. See you later! Taylor Trammell, a three-run homer. And the Astros lead it 6-2. Number six for Trammell.
0: 7-2 is your final there, Astros, Blue Jays. Meanwhile, the New York Mets, they're just limping along. They were definitely sellers, figuring out what things will look like for this back half of the season. Luis Torrens has some words about that.
3: 3-1. Swing a high fly ball to right. Adele going back onto the track near the wall. He jumps and is gone. Opposite field, three-run home run, Luis Torrens. And the Mets in the second inning take a 3-0 lead.
0: Other scores around the league. Padres top the Diamondbacks 9-4. Tigers shut out the Mariners 8-0. Angels lost to the Orioles 3-1. And the Royals beat the Twins 8-2. Coming up next on SportsCenter All Night, we'll take you to the WNBA plus the scheduling change in the NWSL. That's when we come back.
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6: Good afternoon. This is Paul Keels. Baseball tonight at Great American Ballpark in Cincinnati. The Reds, who in their last series took 3-4 from Pittsburgh, will entertain the Athletics tonight. JT Ginn will be the Athletics starting pitcher. Brady Singer, who did not get dealt before the training deadline, remains with the Reds, and he'll be their starter tonight. Meanwhile, the Cleveland Guardians, who find themselves 3 games out of first in the American League Central but still own the third wildcard spot, will begin a series at the home of the New York Mets. Sean Manea pitching for the Mets. Joey Cantillo on the mound for the Guardians. From the NFL, Atlanta Falcons and running back Bijan Robinson today agreed on a 3-year extension worth $75 million. This makes Robinson the highest paid running back in NFL history. The Baltimore Ravens and Pro Bowl wide receiver Zay Flowers today reached agreement on a 4-year deal worth $140 million, that extending his current contract. From college football, the USA Today coaches preseason poll out today with Ohio State ranked number one, followed by Oregon, Georgia, Texas, and Notre Dame in the top five. Rest of the top 10, Indiana, Miami, Texas A&M, Oklahoma, and Ole Miss. The AP preseason poll will be out next week. Speaking of Ohio State, defensive lineman Kenyatta Jackson and defensive back Jalen McClain of the Buckeyes today landed on the preseason watch list for the Nagurski Award. Meanwhile, defensive lineman Austin Sereveld, Carson Hinsman, and Luke Montgomery were on the Outland Trophy watch list. Miami Hurricanes and head coach Mario Cristobal today reached agreement on a long-term contract extension, terms not disclosed. 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
7: Your Skynet overnight forecast calls for clear skies, a low of 61 degrees. For Wednesday, it'll be sunny with a high of 86, calm winds out of the southwest. Wednesday night, mostly clear, a low of 66. For Thursday, a chance of showers or thunderstorms in the afternoon. Otherwise, partly sunny with a high near 85 degrees. For Skynet weather, I'm Max Crenshaw. 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

0: Major League debut. It's another clock, a home run in it. George Lombard Jr. did just that, as heard on Yes Network.
1: The 0-2.
0: You can't think that there would be many things that would top Tarek Skubal's debut. George Lombard Jr. entered the yard. He left the yard. He said, oh, I'll give you guys something to talk about. Not just because of that home run, but because his brother down in the minors making his pro debut with the Miami Marlins farm system. He had a home run too. Parents had to pick. Do we go to our son's major league debut, pro debut? They went major league, but we've got a feeling that they'll have plenty more games to watch. More SportsCenter All Night is coming up in just a minute.
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13: The Constitution is America's foundational document that every U.S. citizen should know. It establishes rights, responsibilities, and governmental roles. This knowledge isn't just for politicians, but for us as everyday Americans. Citizens need to understand what the Constitution says and what it doesn't say, because it protects our unalienable rights, rights no one can take away or infringe. Without knowledge of our constitutional rights, we will fail to realize when they are violated.
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0: Major League Baseball trade deadline dust is settled, and there is a new star in Hollywood. But how do you fare in the Windy City? Plus the playoff and the payoff for bullish trade deadline moves around the league, and a payday for one of the NFL's brightest young stars. But listen, we start with a whole lot of familiar faces and a bunch of new places tonight around Major League Baseball. And most of all, Tarek Skubal on the mound in a Dodgers uniform, L.A. visiting Chicago.
33: Skubal looking over the webbing of his glove. He is angled off toward the first base side. Now he steps back, kicks and fires and strikes him out looking. Two-seamer. Caught plenty of plate, and he starts his Dodger tenure with a strikeout.
2: At 99 miles an hour.
0: That's the call on 570 LA Sports. Skubal made his debut for the Dodgers, the Cy Young Award winner, immediately got some run support, too.
33: 2-1 pitch. Tucker swings. It's a high drive to left center field, carrying. This ball headed back. It is gone. An opposite field home run, Kyle Tucker. He comes back to Wrigley Field and picks up his 10th home run of the season, getting the Dodgers on the board. It is 1-0.
0: That 1-0 lead only lasted so long. Who else but Dansby Swanson in to ruin the Skubal party?
34: Let's see if he can start a Cubs rally right now. 1-0 Dodgers. Dansby drives one in the air. Deep left center. Get out the tape measure. Long gone. Ball game tied 1-1. Dansby Swanson with a long home run to left center.
0: Swanson, 17th of the season. He was 3-for-4 with an RBI. Fifth game this season with 3 hits. Cubs are 5-0 in those games. So stayed tied into the bottom of the sixth.
34: Tie game, sixth inning. Runners at first and third, 2 down. Nico hits a big chopper towards second base. That's going to be a base hit. Cubs take the lead. A kangaroo bounce. It must have hit right down on home plate. It jumped 90 feet up in the air, landed between the mound and second base.
0: Skubal threw 85 pitches. 51 of those were strikes tonight. 60% strike rate, lowest in any start over the last 3 seasons. He went 6 innings, allowed 4 hits, 2 earned runs, 6 strikeouts. It's his 6th straight road start with 2 or fewer earned runs that extends the longest streak in a season in his career. Still, all those numbers, ultimately, it's a loss for the Dodgers. Their 5th straight Cubs win 5-1. How did Skubal feel taking the mound in a different uniform?
35: Yeah, I mean, baseball is baseball. The game's the game. You know, it's my job to just go out there and compete and do what I can and try to put our team in a position to win a ball game. And that's all I can ask myself to do. But the game's always just the game.
0: The game's the game. But how did he feel his game was this evening?
35: I think my stuff was plenty good. You know, I felt like I commanded everything really well. I think, you know, maybe the low strike rate, I don't even know what it is. But, you know, when I was missing in the areas that I was trying to go. There's just a few sinkers and a few sliders that can kind of flip at bats. You know, I probably should be a little better at first pitch strikes. You know, I think especially second or third time through, you know, I need to be better there. But, you know, the stuff coming out of my hand is what I expect out of myself.
0: Scooble's so-so on his own performance as far as his new manager, Dave Roberts. Here's his take.
3: Derek's stuff was good. It was good. I think that, you know, and this first time I saw him, you know, live, but, you know, even when it's not perfect, it's still pretty dang good. So, like I said, he could have probably went out there for the seventh, but I didn't feel good about him finishing it if there was, you know, three or four hitters. So I felt, you know, give that next reliever a clean inning. But as far as the stuff was good.
0: And how about the team responsible for three of those losses in the Dodgers' five-game skid? Yes, the Boston Red Sox hosting the White Sox. They made a big trade deadline acquisition in Adley Rutschman, but he joined his new club on the IL. He's still got wrist inflammation. Sox proved they would be all right without him for now.
4: 1-0 pitch is swung on and driven.

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0: Coaches preseason poll out today with Ohio State ranked number one, followed by Oregon, Georgia, Texas, and Notre Dame in the top five. Rest of the top 10, Indiana, Miami, Texas A&M, Oklahoma, and Ole Miss. The AP preseason poll will be out next week. Speaking of Ohio State, defensive lineman Kenyatta Jackson and defensive back Jalen McClain to the Buckeyes today landed on the preseason watch list for the Nagurski Award. Meanwhile, defensive lineman Austin Sereveld, Carson Hinsman, and Luke Montgomery were on the Outland Trophy watch list. Miami Hurricanes and head coach Mario Cristobal today reached agreement on a long-term contract extension, terms not disclosed. 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
1: Your Skynet overnight forecast calls for clear skies, a low of 60. 61 degrees. For Wednesday, it'll be sunny with a high of 86, calm winds out of the southwest. Wednesday night, mostly clear, a low of 66. For Thursday, a chance of showers or thunderstorms in the afternoon, otherwise partly sunny with a high near 85 degrees. For Skynet weather, I'm Max Crenshaw, ESPN Radio, 1430 AM and 105.7 FM.
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11: Action, that's exactly what's happened here.
12: All right, Jahmyr Gibbs is still waiting on a deal in Detroit, but a few others managing to put pen to paper on Tuesday. Zay Flowers, 4-year extension with the Ravens, the wide receiver, set to make $140 million. That includes $108 million guaranteed, both of which are records for a Ravens wide receiver. Now, the average of $35 million per season ties him with Minnesota's Justin Jefferson as the NFL's fourth highest paid wideout. Flowers becomes the second highest paid player on the Ravens behind quarterback Lamar Jackson.
13: I think that this contract makes sense. I know folks see him next to like Justin Jefferson and there's a reaction. He's not as good as Justin Jefferson. Well, first of all, the wide receiver contract market is going to get reset fast. Puka Nacua is up. He's going to blow this out of the water. And this will look reasonable soon. It always happens. But then as far as Marcus, you made a good point about the production. The Ravens, it feels like they've constantly been looking for a boundary receiver to pair with Flowers. But since Flowers has been drafted, so last 3 years, he ranks fifth league-wide amongst all receivers in target share. He is the focal point of this Ravens offense. That's a big part of why they're paying him. And I'd also say this, in 2026, I know we think of a number one wide receiver as being that big bodied X receiver, but with the way offense has evolved, play callers have gotten so good at finding ways to make guys like Flowers the focal point of the offense, using motion to get him free releases and space to operate in. And he's so shifty, so fast, the yards after the catch are there. So I do think while he is not your stereotype, stereotypical number one, he is Baltimore's number one, and it makes sense that they paid him as such.
12: And hey, it's not just the skill players getting paid today. Darnell Wright, Chicago Bears right tackle, 4-year contract extensions. Sources told ESPN's Jeremy Fowler that the extension is for $116 million. That includes $93 million guaranteed, making Wright the highest paid right tackle in NFL history. Well, it's summer and we've got camps going on, so let's get some notes around NFL camps. Out at Packers camp, Micah Parsons, he had a message as he works his way back from injury.
6: You know, I think people are worried about, you know, if I come back. You know, I just feel like people should just be worried about, you know, how I'm going to be when I come back. You know, that's kind of like my mentality and how I feel and how I'm going to approach when I'm back is like, people are worried about the knee. They should be worried about how I'm going to play when I get back. The anger, the frustration, the things that I'm going to have to let out because, you know, how long it's been since I played. So I think that's what people should really worry about. Like, how great is Micah going to be when he gets back? Not about when I get back, because that's the short term. It's about how great I'm going to be, how I can help my teammates, and how far we're going to go into a playoff run.
12: In Rochester, New York, at the Bills camp, quarterback Josh Allen, he's with you all, Bills fans. It's about time.
14: Definitely, we've watched it. We've put it in the past. We've learned from it. And we've been in the playoffs a lot of times in the last, you know, however many years I've been here now. And, you know, just continuing to find ways to learn from it. And I think that's it's a hard pill to swallow sometimes because we haven't gotten it done. But you knock enough at the door, it's going to open at some point. And that's just what we have to keep doing is keep knocking on that door and giving ourselves chances to be in that situation again.
12: Being too polite there, knocking isn't going to cut it. Might be time to break it down. Now, one of the biggest moves of the offseason is taking shape at the Bengals camp. DT Dexter Lawrence already shifting the mentality. Here's Marcus Spears, ESPN NFL analyst on NFL Live.
15: To add what they've added and the focal point, obviously, being Dexter Lawrence, I thought they did a phenomenal job of impacting this side of this football team. He's going to be a stalwart. We know how good he was from his days in the New York Giants. But like my man Mike Tannenbaum likes to say, he's a force multiplier. He's going to allow other guys to get those one-on-ones. If you don't double-team Dexter Lawrence a large majority of the time when you're in passing situations, he's going to impact the pocket and put your quarterback under duress. And that's what Cincinnati wants to do. And this team had a huge issue with stopping the run last year. And they decided we're going to go get a big dog that can impact the backfield when teams are trying to hand the football off too. So he's more of a guy that's just going to press the pocket. He's going to make everyone else around him better. And this team just has to be middle of the pack on defense. Not to mention they could be very good in order to have a chance to play for a Super Bowl with what that offense has shown us year in and year out. It all hinges on Joe Burrow's health, but they fixed a lot of what was wrong defensively.
12: All right, and in college football, the preseason coaches poll is out, and Ohio State starts on top. The Buckeyes lead a loaded field that includes Oregon, Georgia, Texas, and Notre Dame in the top five, while defending champion Indiana enters at number six after losing Heisman winner Fernando Mendoza to the NFL. As far as if there's any hope that the SEC can break a streak of not taking home a national champ, here's Amber Wilson.
16: I think that Georgia is going to end up being very, very good once again. They're sitting here at number three on the list. I might even go as far as putting them number one in the country. They are loaded with talent. Gunnar Stockton, he ended up when the lights were the brightest looking slightly ordinary. He obviously is going to continue to develop and be even better this season. We've seen him improve through his career there. Of course, even coming in relief there when Carson Beck went down with injury the season before, but Gunnar Stockton only threw 5 interceptions last season. He was incredibly accurate. He took care of the ball. He's proved that he can be a dual threat quarterback as well. I think Georgia has a lot more talent than people give it credit for. And the fact that we have this conversation, well, the SEC hasn't won a national championship in 3 years, I think it's also why people end up sort of dismissing the best chance the SEC has this season, which right now on paper is Georgia.
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7: Good afternoon. This is Paul Keels. Baseball tonight at Great American Ballpark in Cincinnati. The Reds, who in their last series took 3-4 from Pittsburgh, will entertain the Athletics tonight. JT Ginn will be the Athletics starting pitcher. Brady Singer, who did not get dealt before the training deadline, remains with the Reds, and he'll be their starter tonight. Meanwhile, the Cleveland Guardians, who find themselves 3 games out of first in the American League Central but still own the 3rd wild card spot, will begin a series at the home of the New York Mets. Sean Manea pitching for the Mets. Joey Cantillo on the mound for the Guardians. From the NFL, Atlanta Falcons and running back Bijan Robinson today agreed on a 3-year extension worth $75 million. This makes Robinson the highest paid running back in NFL history. The Baltimore Ravens and Pro Bowl wide receiver Zay Flowers today reached agreement on a 4-year deal worth $140 million, that extending his current contract. From college football, the USA Today coaches preseason poll out today with Ohio State ranked number 1, followed by Oregon, Georgia, Texas, and Notre Dame in the top 5. Rest of the top 10, Indiana, Miami, Texas A&M, Oklahoma, and Ole Miss. The AP preseason poll will be out next week. Speaking of Ohio State, defensive lineman Kenyatta Jackson and defensive back Jalen McClain of the Buckeyes today landed on the preseason watch list for the Nagurski Award. Meanwhile, offensive lineman Austin Sereveld, Carson Hinsman, and Luke Montgomery were on the Outland Trophy watch list. Miami Hurricanes and head coach Mario Cristobal today reached agreement on a long-term contract extension, terms not disclosed. 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
8: Your Skynet overnight forecast calls for clear skies, a low of 60. 61 degrees. For Wednesday, it'll be sunny with a high of 86, calm winds out of the southwest. Wednesday night, mostly clear, a low of 66. For Thursday, a chance of showers or thunderstorms in the afternoon, otherwise partly sunny with a high near 85 degrees. For Skynet weather, I'm Max Crenshaw, ESPN Radio, 1430 AM and 105.7 FM.
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3: Year extension worth up to $75 million, and Wright, according to sources, is now the highest paid right tackle in NFL history with a 4-year contract extension worth $116 million, $93 million guaranteed. Well, tonight for post-trade deadline debuts, it was George Lombard Jr. with the Yankees making a big league debut to remember. And speaking of debuts, the Dodgers, Tarek Skubal making his debut on the mound for L.A.
15: Skubal steps back, high leg kick in the pitch, swung on and missed, strike 3. Strikeout number 6, and he gets Skubal with a fastball at 99.
3: But even with their new ace, the Dodgers still couldn't snap their losing streak, 5 straight losses now. Manager Dave Roberts.
16: I don't know the answer of what's got to give, but we got to find a way to win a ball game. You know, I thought tonight Tarek was fine. A lot of emotion, adrenaline, and it was, you know, he limited the damage.

0: hits another clock, a home run in it. George Lombard Jr. did just that, as heard on Yes No.
1: The 0-2.
0: You can't think that there would be many things that would top Tarek Skubal's debut. George Lombard Jr. entered the yard. He left the yard. He said, oh, I'll give you guys something to talk about. Not just because of that home run, but because his brother down in the minors making his pro debut with the Miami Marlins farm system. He had a home run too. Parents had to pick. Do we go to our son's major league debut, pro debut? They went major league, but we've got a feeling that they'll have plenty more games to watch. More SportsCenter All Night is coming up in just a minute.
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10: Good afternoon. This is Paul Keels. Baseball tonight at Great American Ballpark in Cincinnati. The Reds, who in their last series took 3 of 4 from Pittsburgh, will entertain the Athletics tonight. JT Ginn will be the Athletics starting pitcher. Brady Singer, who did not get dealt before the training deadline, remains with the Reds, and he'll be their starter tonight. Meanwhile, the Cleveland Guardians, who find themselves 3 games out of first in the American League Central but still own the third wild card spot, will begin a series in the home of the New York Mets. Sean Manea pitching for the Mets. Joey Cantillo on the mound for the Guardians. From the NFL, Atlanta Falcons and running back Bijan Robinson today agreed on a 3-year extension worth $75 million. This makes Robinson the highest paid running back in NFL history. The Baltimore Ravens and Pro Bowl wide receiver Zay Flowers today reached agreement on a 4-year deal worth $140 million, that extending his current contract. From college football, the USA Today coaches preseason poll out today with Ohio State ranked number 1, followed by Oregon, Georgia, Texas, and Notre Dame in the top 5. Rest of the top 10, Indiana, Miami, Texas A&M, Oklahoma, and Ole Miss. The AP preseason poll will be out next week. Speaking of Ohio State, defensive lineman Kenyatta Jackson and defensive back Jalen McClain to the Buckeyes today landed on the preseason watch list for the Nagurski Award. Meanwhile, defensive lineman Austin Sereveld, Carson Hinsman, and Luke Montgomery were on the Outland Trophy watch list. Miami Hurricanes and head coach Mario Cristobal today reached agreement on a long-term contract extension, terms not disclosed. 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
11: Your Skynet overnight forecast calls for clear skies, a low of 61 degrees. For Wednesday, it'll be sunny with a high of 86, calm winds out of the southwest. Wednesday night, mostly clear, a low of 66. For Thursday, a chance of showers or thunderstorms in the afternoon, otherwise partly sunny with a high near 85 degrees. For Skynet weather, I'm Max Crenshaw, ESPN Radio, 1430 AM and 105.7 FM.
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0: So Chisholm went 1-for-3, had a home run, leads the team with 4 home runs since the All-Star break. But that...
1: We were impressed by all 3 of them.
2: High drive, deep right field, that ball is gone. Jazz Chisholm Jr. gives the Yankees an early 1-0 lead.
0: So Chisholm went 1-for-3, had a

0: It's just who he is. It's certainly authentic. That's been my experience with him from the moment I met him here in the locker room to now. He's all about the team, and I don't see that changing.
1: Inside the Falcons camp, plenty happy. Not everyone, though, outside happy with how Atlanta is moving. Evan Cohen on Unsportsmanlike this morning.
2: I despise the way the Atlanta Falcons are building their team. Despise it. They are paying everyone else to make up for quarterback play. I hate when teams do that. Let's pay a wide receiver, let's pay a running back, let's pay a tight end, who all deserve to get paid, because we really don't have the position that matters the most. And then let's give up future assets to get defenders on our team that, let's say it kindly, may not be the highest of character players, according to reports. I don't appreciate the way in which they're building the team. It wouldn't be the way I would build it.
1: No mincing words there. We've got more from the Falcons camp QB room coming up in the next half hour. Running backs around the league certainly love to see it, but the one who will be happiest to see it, Lions running back Jahmyr Gibbs. He's still a hold-in waiting for a new deal. He's yet to join his team on the field at training camp.
3: Bijan Robinson is their offense. They line him up all over the place, wide receiver, running back. Getting his deal done allows those quarterbacks and Kevin Stefanski, their head coach, to be able to run the offense that he was brought there to run. So having that guy in training camp this early bodes well for his health throughout the course of the season. The longer that holding goes, the more likely that you're going to see some type of injury once he's back on the field. So getting this deal done now makes so much sense. And I think for Jahmyr Gibbs, you're doing a dance right now in the locker room in Detroit, because you know the money is coming for him now that Bijan Robinson is done.
1: That's ESPN NFL analyst Jason McCourty. But as far as things going in the Lions camp, is Dan Campbell doing a dance too?
4: It's certainly not going to hurt. I mean, it's not going to hurt, but we'll see. You know, we'll see. I'm anxious to get Gibbs back out there. Every day that goes by, you know, that's another day that you feel like you miss with him, and getting him out there with the guys and him being doing his part. So, but there again, man, it'll get done when it gets done.
1: Now, Falcons did take a hit today as well. NFL Network's Ian Rappaport reporting that edge Jalen Walker may have a torn ACL. The second-year linebacker was carted off the field on Tuesday. Confirmation of the injury is pending an MRI. Well, Robinson, though, not the only one getting paid, and the big payouts, not just for the skill players. 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

0: yards in 2023, but injuries, inconsistency, they've impacted things as well. Tua spoke today about that competition.
1: I view it as a competition. I understand he can't take some team reps right now, you know, because of what he's going through. But outside of that, he's still being able to compete in 7-on-7. He's still able to go through some plays and whatnot in that sense. So competition is competition, regardless of where you go around this league. Everyone's good. Everyone's getting paid, regardless of what side of the ball you're on. And that's what it is.
0: All right, well, NFL competition continues at camp across the country. We're still talking lots of baseball. It's the most exciting day we've had in Major League Baseball in those dog days of summer, with the fact that we've got lots of folks making their debuts with their new teams. But of course, we've still got plenty of folks just here doing their best to continue the run. And that goes for the Houston Astros taking on the Blue Jays this evening.
2: Pitch on the way. Curveball, and that's whack. Deep to right field. Lucas is back, looking up. See you later! Taylor Trammell, a three-run homer. And the Astros lead it 6-2. Number six for Trammell.
0: 7-2 is your final there, Astros, Blue Jays. Meanwhile, the New York Mets, they're just limping along. They were definitely sellers, figuring out what things will look like for this back half of the season. Luis Torrens has some words about that.
3: 3-1. Swinging a high fly ball to right. Adell going back onto the track near the wall. He jumps and is gone. Opposite field, three-run home run, Luis Torrens. And the Mets in the second inning take a 3-0 lead.
0: Other scores around the league. Padres top the Diamondbacks 9-4. Tigers shut out the Mariners 8-0. Angels lost to the Orioles 3-1. And the Royals beat the Twins 8-2. Coming up next on SportsCenter All Night, we'll take you to the WNBA, plus the scheduling change in the NWSL. That's when we come back.
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7: Good afternoon. This is Paul Keels. Baseball tonight at Great American Ballpark in Cincinnati. The Reds, who in their last series took 3-4 from Pittsburgh, will entertain the Athletics tonight. JT Ginn will be the Athletics starting pitcher. Brady Singer, who did not get dealt before the training deadline, remains with the Reds, and he'll be their starter tonight. Meanwhile, the Cleveland Guardians, who find themselves 3 games out of first in the American League Central but still own the third wild card spot, will begin a series at the home of the New York Mets. Sean Manea pitching for the Mets. Joey Cantillo on the mound for the Guardians. From the NFL, Atlanta Falcons and running back Bijan Robinson today agreed on a 3-year extension worth $75 million. This makes Robinson the highest paid running back in NFL history. The Baltimore Ravens and Pro Bowl wide receiver Zay Flowers today reached agreement on a 4-year deal worth $140 million, that extending his current contract. From college football, the USA Today coaches preseason poll out today with Ohio State ranked number 1, followed by Oregon, Georgia, Texas, and Notre Dame in the top 5. Rest of the top 10, Indiana, Miami, Texas A&M, Oklahoma, and Ole Miss. The AP preseason poll will be out next week. Speaking of Ohio State, defensive lineman Kenyatta Jackson and defensive back Jalen McClain of the Buckeyes today landed on the preseason watch list for the Nagurski Award. Meanwhile, defensive lineman Austin Sereveld, Carson Hinsman, and Luke Montgomery were on the Outland Trophy watch list. Miami Hurricanes and head coach Mario Cristobal today reached agreement on a long-term contract extension, terms not disclosed. 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
8: Your Skynet overnight forecast calls for clear skies, a low of 60. 81 degrees. For Wednesday, it'll be sunny with a high of 86. Calm winds out of the southwest. Wednesday night, mostly clear, a low of 66. For Thursday, a chance of showers or thunderstorms in the afternoon. Otherwise, partly sunny with a high near 85 degrees. For Skynet Weather, I'm Max Crenshaw. 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

0: Major League debut. It's another clock, a home run in it. George Lombard Jr. did just that, as heard on Yes Network.
1: The 0-2.
0: You can't think that there would be many things that would top Tarek Skubal's debut. George Lombard Jr. entered the yard. He left the yard. He said, oh, I'll give you guys something to talk about. Not just because of that home run, but because his brother down in the minors making his pro debut with the Miami Marlins farm system. He had a home run too. Parents had to pick. Do we go to our son's major league debut, pro debut? They went major league, but we've got a feeling that they'll have plenty more games to watch. More SportsCenter All Night is coming up in just a minute.
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9: Good afternoon. This is Paul Keels. Baseball tonight at Great American Ballpark in Cincinnati. The Reds, who in their last series took 3-4 from Pittsburgh, will entertain the Athletics tonight. JT Ginn will be the Athletics starting pitcher. Brady Singer, who did not get dealt before the training deadline, remains with the Reds, and he'll be their starter tonight. Meanwhile, the Cleveland Guardians, who find themselves 3 games out of first in the American League Central but still own the third wildcard spot, will begin a series at the home of the New York Mets. Sean Manea pitching for the Mets. Joey Cantillo on the mound for the Guardians. From the NFL, Atlanta Falcons and running back Bijan Robinson today agreed on a 3-year extension worth $75 million. This makes Robinson the highest paid running back in NFL history. The Baltimore Ravens and Pro Bowl wide receiver Zay Flowers today reached agreement on a 4-year deal worth $140 million, that extending his current contract. From college football, the USA Today coaches preseason poll out today with Ohio State ranked number 1, followed by Oregon, Georgia, Texas, and Notre Dame in the top 5. Rest of the top 10, Indiana, Miami, Texas A&M, Oklahoma, and Ole Miss. The AP preseason poll will be out next week. Speaking of Ohio State, defensive lineman Kenyatta Jackson and defensive back Jalen McClain of the Buckeyes today landed on the preseason watch list for the Nagurski Award. Meanwhile, offensive lineman Austin Sarabelt, Carson Hinsman, and Luke Montgomery were on the Outland Trophy watch list. Miami Hurricanes and head coach Mario Cristobal today reached agreement on a long-term contract extension, terms not disclosed. 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
10: Your Skynet overnight forecast calls for clear skies, a low of 60. 61 degrees. For Wednesday, it'll be sunny with a high of 86, calm winds out of the southwest. Wednesday night, mostly clear, a low of 66. For Thursday, a chance of showers or thunderstorms in the afternoon, otherwise partly sunny with a high near 85 degrees. For Skynet weather, I'm Max Crenshaw, ESPN Radio, 1430 AM and 105.7 FM.
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0: You heard it right there on Yes Network. First big league hit, first big league home run for George Lombard.
1: Junior has entered the yard and left it. His first big league hit, his first big league homer.
0: You heard it right there on Yes Network.

0: last TV right on the third base line. So I got to watch his AB and his home run. I'm screaming at the third baseman like, oh, I think they just hit a home run. I think he just hit a home run. And then the TV shows my parents hugging. And I was like, oh my, he just did that. So it was pretty unbelievable.
1: So there's a wild story like this that you just can't top. And then things were just kind of wild. Athletics at Reds this evening. And Elly De La Cruz, Sal Stewart, they both drew walks leading off in the eighth inning against Hogan Harris. And then this happened.
2: Harris throws way high all the way to the backstop. Here comes Elly, and the game is tied. Stewart up to third with a wild pitch, ties the game at four.
1: So there's Stewart on third, already a wild pitch to tie the game. What happens next?
2: Here's the 3-2 pitch to Suarez. Way inside, that kicks away. Here comes Sal to the plate. He will score, and the Reds have the lead. Two wild pitches in the at-bat of Eugenio Suarez. The first tied it. The second one gives the Reds the lead.
1: So a wild night there. Giants at Rangers look to be heading to extras. But Ezekiel Duran had something else to say about that.
3: Here's the pitch. Swung on and a fly ball to deep right field. Lee going back. He's still going back. And he falls down. He can't get it. The game is over. It bounces on the warning track into the crowd. Ezekiel Duran has walked off the Giants with his third hit of the game and his seventh hit of the series. 5-4 Texas, the final. Duran is mobbed at second base.
1: If you're glass half full, there's a million ways to win a baseball game. If you're glass half empty, there's a million ways to lose it. And there we showed you, well, a couple of wild pitches or walk-off ground rule double. Brewers had lost six of their last seven against the Pirates this season. Tonight, they had win number 70 on the line.
2: You know, the windup, the 1-0. Fly to deep center field. Jake Mangum's turning and running and watching it at the wall. Goodbye! Off the batter's eye. Andrew Vaughn has gone deep, very deep. And the Brewers have grabbed a 2-1 lead in the fourth.
1: All right, behind that, a home run from Andrew Vaughn. It's a 4-2 win, Brewers over the Pirates, fastest to 70 wins in franchise history. Well, ESPN Radio presented by Progressive Insurance. You're listening to SportsCenter all night. I'm your host, Gabrielle Lucevero. Now, Bijan Robinson may have gotten paid, but listen, they need a solution at QB as well in the Atlanta Falcons organization. Freddie Coleman, host of Freddie and Harry, weighs in.
4: There's no such thing as waiting anymore in the National Football League past your rookie year at the quarterback position. That's why Tua Tagovailoa is a part of the Atlanta Falcons. If Michael Penix Jr. can't beat him out, then you know exactly that's not your guy. Either way, having all this happening so far in training camp, the good of it when it comes to Bijan Robinson getting his money, and the bad of it, Jalen Walker fearing that he has torn his ACL, if anything, it puts even more on Michael Penix Jr. to really get his acting gear from day one, because the Falcons are going to need that for your high-priced running back, your high-priced wide receiver, but more importantly, for the psyche of your football team.
1: Now, Penix entered camp as the quarterback the Falcons drafted to be their long-term answer, picking him number 8 overall in 2024, right? He showed those flashes of getting that starting job in 2025, but ultimately, this has to do with a health issue. Is he healthy enough, fast enough to show Atlanta that he's still the future, right? And in comes Tua Tagovailoa. He's trying to give his career a second light. They signed him after his Miami tenure ended. Now the Falcons, they're looking to get that version of Tua who led the NFL in passer rating, yards per completion, and the touchdown rate back in 2022. He threw for over 4,000 yards in 2023, but injuries, inconsistency, they've impacted things as well. Tua spoke today about that competition.
5: I view it as a competition. I understand he can't take some team reps right now, you know, because of what he's going through. But outside of that, he's still being able to compete in 7-on-7. He's still able to go through some plays and whatnot in that sense. So competition is competition, regardless of where you go around this league. Everyone's good. Everyone's getting paid, regardless of what side of the ball you're on. And that's what it is.
1: All right, well, NFL competition continues at camp across the country. We're still talking lots of baseball. It's the most exciting day we've had in Major League Baseball in those dog days of summer, with the fact that we've got lots of folks making their debuts with their new teams. But of course, we've still got plenty of folks just here doing their best to continue the run. And that goes for the Houston Astros taking on the Blue Jays this evening.
2: Pitch on the way. Curveball, and that's whack. Deep to right field. Lucas is back, looking up. See you later! Taylor Trammell, a three-run homer. And the Astros lead it 6-2. Number six for Trammell.
1: 7-2 is your final there, Astros, Blue Jays. Meanwhile, the New York Mets, they're just limping along. They were definitely sellers, figuring out what things will look like for this back half of the season. Luis Torrens has some words about that.
6: 3-1. Swinging a high fly ball to right. Adell going back onto the track near the wall. He jumps and is gone. Opposite field, three-run home run, Luis Torrens. And the Mets in the second inning take a 3-0 lead.
1: Other scores around the league. Padres top the Diamondbacks 9-4. Tigers shut out the Mariners 8-0. Angels lost to the Orioles 3-1. And the Royals beat the Twins 8-2. Coming up next on SportsCenter All Night, we'll take you to the WNBA, plus the scheduling change in the NWSL. 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
11: Good afternoon. This is Paul Keels. Baseball tonight at Great American Ballpark in Cincinnati. The Reds, who in their last series took 3 of 4 from Pittsburgh, will entertain the Athletics tonight. JT Ginn will be the Athletics starting pitcher. Brady Singer, who did not get dealt before the training deadline, remains with the Reds, and he'll be their starter tonight. Meanwhile, the Cleveland Guardians, who find themselves 3 games out of first in the American League Central but still own the third wild card spot, will begin a series at the home of the New York Mets. Sean Manea pitching for the Mets. Joey Cantillo on the mound for the Guardians. From the NFL, Atlanta Falcons and running back Bijan Robinson today agreed on a 3-year extension worth $75 million. This makes Robinson the highest paid running back in NFL history. The Baltimore Ravens and Pro Bowl wide receiver Zay Flowers today reached agreement on a 4-year deal worth $140 million, that extending his current contract. From college football, the USA Today coaches preseason poll out today with Ohio State ranked number 1, followed by Oregon, Georgia, Texas, and Notre Dame in the top 5. Rest of the top 10, Indiana, Miami, Texas A&M, Oklahoma, and Ole Miss. The AP preseason poll will be out next week. Speaking of Ohio State, defensive lineman Kenyatta Jackson and defensive back Jalen McClain to the Buckeyes today landed on the preseason watch list for the Nagurski Award. Meanwhile, defensive lineman Austin Sarabelle, Carson Hinsman, and Luke Montgomery were on the Outland Trophy watch list. Miami Hurricanes and head coach Mario Cristobal today reached agreement on a long-term contract extension, terms not disclosed. 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
12: Your Skynet overnight forecast calls for clear skies, a low of 60. 61 degrees. For Wednesday, it'll be sunny with a high of 86, calm winds out of the southwest. Wednesday night, mostly clear, a low of 66. For Thursday, a chance of showers or thunderstorms in the afternoon, otherwise partly sunny with a high near 85 degrees. For Skynet weather, I'm Max Crenshaw, ESPN Radio, 1430 AM and 105.7 FM.
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0: another clock a home run in it. George Lombard Jr. did just that, as heard on Yes Network.
1: The 0-2.
0: Don't hear in that George Lombard Jr. home run is that his brother Jacob had a debut on Tuesday night too, pro debut in the Miami Marlins organization, and not to be one-upped by his brother, he also hit a home run. The Lombard parents, they were planning to be in Florida for Jacob and the Jupiter Hammerheads, but when George got the call, Jacob was the first to tell him to make sure they were in New York for George. Listen, not much could draw attention away from the Scooble debut, but this one definitely hits that mark. Evan Cohen, David Dennis Jr., and Courtney Cronin, they're up next on Unsportsmanlike. ESPN NFL reporter Jeff Darlington will join the show. This has been SportsCenter All Night. I'm Gabrielle Lucevero saying good morning.
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6: Good afternoon. This is Paul Keels. Baseball tonight at Great American Ballpark in Cincinnati. The Reds, who in their last series took 3 of 4 from Pittsburgh, will entertain the Athletics tonight. JT Ginn will be the Athletics starting pitcher. Brady Singer, who did not get dealt before the training deadline, remains with the Reds, and he'll be their starter tonight. Meanwhile, the Cleveland Guardians, who find themselves 3 games out of first in the American League Central but still own the 3rd wild card spot, will begin a series at the home of the New York Mets. Sean Manea pitching for the Mets. Joey Cantillo on the mound for the Guardians. From the NFL, Atlanta Falcons and running back Bijan Robinson today agreed on a 3-year extension worth $75 million. This makes Robinson the highest paid running back in NFL history. The Baltimore Ravens

that Bijan Robinson, Drake London, and Kyle Pitts, David, will not be a part of the development of that franchise quarterback. They will kind of graduate from that system. So either Penix needs to Drake London and Kyle Pitts, David, will not be a part of the development of that franchise quarterback. They will kind of graduate from that system. So either Penix needs to pop now, Tua needs to become Sam Darnold, or after the season they need to get Lamar Jackson, or else none of

0: we're going to start paying these guys. They used high draft picks for Bijan Robinson, Kyle Pitts, Drake London. Well, you're just going to start all over?
1: No, what I'm saying, but Courtney, I'm not suggesting you shouldn't pay those guys. I'm suggesting you shouldn't draft them in the first.
2: The exercise shows how hard it is to
0: build. They didn't draft them, Evan. This front office did not draft those players.
1: Okay, the organization. The organization.
2: I will say this about the Falcons. Yeah. They have done all the easy things. It is not hard to just throw record contracts at skills position players. That is the easiest thing to do in football. The hardest thing to do is, number one, find the quarterback, and number two, build the trenches, to your point. Mm.
1: Jeff Darlington, this was fun. This was different than
2: glad
1: I thought
2: it
1: would be.
2: It was great.
1: Yeah, we can run a team now. So if somebody
2: I just meant the audio part.
1: many ways of skinning a cat here with the audio. Jeff Darlington, you'll see him on SportsCenter and ESPN, as well as Get Up at 8 a.m. Eastern. 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
10: Your Skynet forecast for today calls for sunshine, a high of 87 degrees with calm winds. For tonight, partly cloudy with a low down to 67. Thursday, a chance of showers and thunderstorms, mainly in the afternoon. Otherwise, partly sunny with a high of 84 degrees. For Skynet weather, I'm Bert Richardson on ESPN Radio, 1430 AM and 105.7 FM.
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14: 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Of course, the livestock champion results all through the rest of this week and into the weekend. And then next next Monday, will be at the Local Connection Ag County Fair Tour, where their next stop is the third check presentation of the season. It goes to the Champaign County Junior Fair Board. We'll be there again next Monday. USDA is giving farmers more time to pay crop insurance premiums this year. That comes as Secretary of Agriculture Brooke Rollins said at a farm show she was at in Minnesota yesterday that producers will receive an additional 60 days on premium billing dates between July and September. During that extension, insurers may also waive interest charges. USDA is also restoring the 5% preventative planting buy-up option beginning with fall planted crops after eliminating that additional coverage for 2026 spring crops. Meanwhile, the Senate Agriculture Committee is preparing to mark up its new farm bill coming up tomorrow. The latest proposal includes permanent year-round E15 sales, provisions aimed at high farm input costs, increased credit and loan limits, and expanded risk management support for specialty crops. The American Farm Bureau is urging bipartisan passage, warning that the window to move a farm bill through Congress is getting pretty tight.
15: This updated draft incorporates several of those bipartisan conversations and priorities. The farm bill now includes updated language to deliver year-round E15, and it includes a one-year delay in the SNAP benefit cost share with states that is set to go into effect.
14: That was Brian Glenn, Director of Government Affairs for the American Farm Bureau Federation. Overnight market numbers not dropping as hard as we saw on Tuesday's close, but still not amazing. September corn down 1.25 to 441 per bushel. December new crop corn down 1.5 cents overnight to 464. August soybeans down 6.25 to 1148 and 3/4, while November new crop beans up 1.25 to 1179. September wheat 1.75 cents down to 636 3/4. Livestock numbers from Tuesday's close at the Chicago Mercantile Exchange. August live cattle 85 cents higher to 231.95 per hundredweight. September feeder cattle gained $3.60, 346.15 per hundredweight is their final number. August lean hogs 97.85, that's a 33 cent gain. And a milk class 3 for September checking in at 3 cents down, 17.31 at last check. I'm Joel Penordwood. This is the Ohio Agnet.
0: Ricky Pearsall, Mike Evans, Deshaun Stribling. Can I go on and on and on? Yeah, probably. We have not ruled out the fact that this might be correlated to their injuries. Another team's like, nothing to see here. Team also said nothing to see here with the Kyle Shanahan accident. We're not getting any practice or any footage from the accident released. It feels like there's a lot of cover-ups going on right now with the San Francisco 49ers, from injuries to what's going on with the head coach. Something doesn't smell right here.
1: As I said, conspiracy theorist.
0: Sorry.
1: David Dennis Jr., are you a 49ers conspiracy theorist?
16: Yeah, I far be it to have any more conspiracy theorists on our airways. We don't need any more of that. So I'm just going to keep moving.
1: Number three.
0: Number three. Sorry, there's so many injuries here. I could go on and on, Evan. I won't disrupt your list anymore. But yeah, I'm counting 10 injuries right now to this 49ers team.
1: I have to do this because of my stance on this. So I'm going to put the Atlanta Falcons. Now, the Atlanta Falcons to me, goodness. No, hold on. May not be what you think. Unfortunately, sadly, one of their best defensive players, Jalen Walker, may be done for the season with a torn ACL. Ian Rappaport, NFL Network, reported that yesterday. That's a horrible loss. In addition, both quarterbacks have been banged up. Yes, they're practicing. Neither one seems overly great in Tua and Michael Penix Jr. And the last part, which is certainly debatable, it is not black and white by any stretch of imagination, they have a lot of money and a lot of people that don't protect the quarterback or play quarterback. Now, they happen to have money and some people that protect the quarterback, but not how I would do it. I got to put the Falcons on there.
16: Far be it for a team to pay the best offensive player in the league.
1: He's not the best offensive player in the league. Stop.
16: Non-quarterback offensive player.
1: Well, you didn't say that.
16: Best non-quarterback offensive player in the league is Bijan Robinson. You got the guy on your roster. I think part of this is a thing that actually plagues front offices a lot, is that they want perfection and the perfect scenario to be bold. And the Falcons don't have a perfect scenario. They don't have a quarterback right now they can rely on, but they have all of these really good players. I think it's overthinking it to say we should not pay a bunch of guys who can raise or who can just give us a different level of margin for error with our quarterback because we have so much talent around him. I just don't see how signing Bijan Robinson is a bad thing.
0: He's 24 years old. You're not paying a running back that's 28, 29. By the time this contract's over, then you can have that conversation, Evan. He's about to enter his prime as already one of the best skill players in the league. No harm, no foul. You have to pay your guys eventually. And $25 million a year, when you think of some of the other other quarterback, Malik Willis, other guys who have gotten contracts, Bernard Raymond, like all these other guys, there's other positions that you're paying $25 million a year to. I have no issue with it, with a running back of his caliber. Not every running back, but specifically with this one, who's the engine of that entire offense.
1: Number two.
16: And wait, another reason why you're wrong, because I'm having a good time with this. The other thing is, we cannot have the Tigers at number five on this list and trading away Tarik Skubal to a championship contender when we're kind of would be suggesting that the Falcons do the same thing. I know it's different sports, not totally apples to orange, apples to apples, but you're a playoff level team would be getting rid of this best player and sending him somewhere else that could maybe even make the rich richer.
1: Very good argument. Number two. I'm going to give you that one. That's a very good argument you just made in terms of the potential talking out of both sides of my mouth. I like that. I could make a case against it, but we don't have time, but that's a very good argument. Number two, I think the most underrated hot mess, because they're clearly going to be good this year and they've been extremely well run, but I can't get it out of my head. The Tampa Bay Bucks. Like, Baker Mayfield pummeled the organization. I don't actually think we're talking enough about this. I think because Baker Mayfield's been on a bunch of teams that we don't look at him as a top-tier quarterback, even though we probably should in terms of the top 20, top 15 quarterbacks in the league, because he's been really good since he's been in Tampa. He annihilated his own organization at a press conference. Then Jeremy Fowler, ESPN NFL reporter, to his credit, got a one-on-one follow-up to that with Baker Mayfield, and he continued to do that. For a split second, he did show the appreciation of the organization, saying, hey, I know I was down and out, and they kind of found me. But the reality is, Baker Mayfield took a flamethrower to the organization saying he felt disrespected. Well, if I'm Jason Light, the general manager of the Bucks, I feel extremely disrespected at the way in which Baker did it. So now both parties feel disrespected, and I don't know where they go from here. I actually don't think we've made enough of a big deal about a quarterback throwing his entire organization under the bus.
0: And he's not the only player that's trying to get paid down there. Remember, Vita Vea's contract situation still has not been figured out. I don't have any issue with what Baker did. Team decides not to pay him. He wanted to get a deal done. He's handling this the right way. He's shutting down contract talks. He says, I'm going to bet on myself. And if you can't see the boulder-sized chip on his shoulder, then you need to have a magnifying glass. He's going to play his best season to date in Tampa Bay. Take it to the bank.
1: Yeah, I don't like the way he's handling it. But go ahead, David.
16: This still makes them a hot mess, though. Like, he's handling it well.
1: That's
16: but
1: true.
16: The reason he's handling it well is because it is a mess. Like, this is what messes create when your quarterback is bashing the organization. That is literally the definition of hot mess.
1: Yeah, very well said. Number one.
17: Number one.
1: Courtney, I'm targeting you again here, just to be clear.
0: Okay.
1: Number one, hot mess. Dodgers haters. What did they do wrong? The answer is nothing.
0: They didn't do anything wrong.
1: You and Smalls and so many others have used the Dodgers as this bad example. Take the Dodgers name out. Put Major League Baseball rules in there. Put the collective bargaining agreement in there. The LA Dodgers should not be mentioned when people are destroying baseball. They have done absolutely nothing wrong. I'm not a Dodgers fan. I'm a Mets fan. My team has tried to do it the same way. They stink. They don't know how to do it the right way like the Dodgers. The Dodgers play within the rules. They're allowed to do everything that they have done. If you have a problem, haters, take it to Major League Baseball and the CBA and the Players Association, etc. Not the team that is legally, morally, and ethically taking advantage of the rules right in front of them. All right, we're going to get both of David and Courtney's objections and omissions, as well as from you guys as well, at 888-SAY-ESPN. 888-729-3776. That is your telephone number to be a part of the show. Biggest hot mess this week is, I put Dodgers haters, Tampa Bay Bucks, Falcons, maybe it's me on that one, 49ers conspiracy theorists, and Tigers. 888-SAY-ESPN is your telephone number to join the show. Your phone calls on objections and omissions next.
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2: I'm Jay Fox on the Ohio News Network. In Southwest Ohio, a SWAT standoff in one Cincinnati neighborhood has led to an arrest. ONN's Jared Allen reports.
3: Police say one man from East Price Hill is in their custody after firing a shotgun and dragging a woman into his home. Police say the 45-year-old is charged with inducing panic and obstructing official business following that incident Sunday evening. It happened across the street from a Kroger store. The incident prompted police to evacuate the surrounding area.
2: This man has learned he will spend over a decade behind bars for the death of a two-year-old. Tracy Townsend of ONN affiliate WBNS-TV has the story.
4: 26-year-old Diablis Williams was sentenced to up to 18 and a half years after pleading guilty to involuntary manslaughter and child endangering. According to Franklin County Municipal Court documents, in 2020, Williams was babysitting his girlfriend's son while she was at work. Autopsies revealed the toddler suffered deadly blunt force trauma. In August of last year, the U.S. Marshals Service arrested Williams in Framingham, Massachusetts, a city about 20 miles west of Boston.
2: In Southeast Ohio, contingency funds have been tapped to accelerate the construction timetable for the new Athens High School, which is expected to open this coming spring. The Cincinnati Reds beat the Athletics 5-4, and the New York Mets beat the Cleveland Guardians 6-2 yesterday. For the Ohio News Network, I'm Jay Fox.
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10: July 5th.

0: with the tower, I'm good.
1: If you have comms with the tower.
0: Yeah, I think they could talk me down.
1: Would you flip somebody off from your airplane if they cut you?
2: Pat, we couldn't figure out the audio for half the show with David. And we still can't figure out the video.
1: Can't see me.
2: We can land, and he's not John Cena. And we could land a plane?
0: Yeah.
2: Really,
0: if,
2: Pat?
0: If I can talk to the tower, then yeah, I'm good.
1: You're not landing the plane on the show.
2: Exactly.
0: Well, right we don't now. Have a tower.
1: That's my.
2: You
1: that's,
2: can't get.
1: You're
2: David
1: the tower. You are the. You are quite literally the tower.
0: Yeah, which is why I shouldn't be in the tower. I should be the one up in the plane.
2: Oh my God, Pat!
0: I could do it. You don't think you could do it?
2: No,
0: I think it. They like landing
2: themselves.
0: There's
2: a reason
0: now.
2: That pilots go to school and get degrees and have to pass a million tests to get in. You know, in an airplane.
0: Yeah, they have a pilot.
1: It's not could I do it. It's could you do it 100% of the time? And I think that's.
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9: AP Sports, I'm Lisa Dwyer. In his Los Angeles Dodgers debut, Tarek Skubal pitched 6 effective innings in a 5-1 loss to the Chicago Cubs. It was the first start for Skubal since he was acquired. In a blockbuster trade with Detroit on Saturday night, the 2-time Cy Young Award winner says overall he was satisfied with his appearance, but...
10: You know, I probably should be a little better at first pitch strikes, and I think especially second or third time through.
9: George Lombard Jr. homered in the 5th inning of his major league debut after being called up by the New York Yankees, making the 21-year-old the first Yankees shortstop to homer in his big league debut. And a new NFL season means lots of changes, and 2026 features 10 new head coaches now in charge. The Tennessee Titans are in that group, turning to Robert Saleh, hoping to end a 4-season skid. Lisa Dwyer, AP Sports.
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13: Your Skynet forecast for this afternoon, sunshine with a high of 82 and calm winds. Tonight, mostly clear. We'll get down to 61. Wednesday, it'll be sunny with a high of 86. Looking ahead to Thursday, a chance of showers or thunderstorms in the afternoon, otherwise partly sunny with a high of 85. For Friday, a chance of showers or thunderstorms, partly sunny and 83. For Skynet weather, I'm Kara Stallings, ESPN.

0: Mount Rushmore, GOAT, all these things we're talking about, modern day GOAT or wherever you want to put it, a three-peat solidifies that the way that we're talking about. Like, I mean, if we're talking about Derek Jeter as an incredible winner, he's nowhere as good as Ohtani as an overall baseball player.
1: Derek Jeter would probably be Derek Jeter could sit there on Fox and
0: GOAT, all these things we're talking about, modern day GOAT or wherever you want to put it, a three-peat solidifies that the way that we're talking about. Like, I mean, if we're talking about Derek

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6: Your Skynet forecast for today calls for sunshine, a high of 87 degrees with calm winds. For tonight, partly cloudy with a low down to 67. Thursday, a chance of showers and thunderstorms, mainly in the afternoon. Otherwise, partly sunny with a high of 84 degrees. For Skynet weather, I'm Bert Richardson on ESPN Radio, 1430 AM and 105.7 FM.
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2: Your Skynet forecast for this afternoon, sunshine with a high of 82 and calm winds. Tonight, mostly clear. We'll get down to 61. Wednesday, it'll be sunny with a high of 86. Looking ahead to Thursday, a chance of showers or thunderstorms in the afternoon, otherwise partly sunny, with a high of 85. For Friday, a chance of showers or thunderstorms, partly sunny at 83. For Skynet weather, I'm Kara Stallings, ESPN Radio 1430 AM and 105.7 FM.
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6: As you said, as was you brought it up.
7: Oh, David Dennis Jr. didn't show up to the hibachi night. That's what it was. So, yeah, I don't know. But
8: no, it's great. No, it's great.
7: Can I tell you something else? I think really, up, if we're going to just do other stuff.
6: Bringing back up stuff from 6 weeks ago, for the listeners are going to really love that.
7: Yeah, that's what they love. I'm going to tell you something that really threw me off.
9: Tell me.
7: Have you ever gotten a call on your way in?
9: Like from not Nuno?
7: Yeah.
9: No.
7: Today was the second time in 3 years I got a call on my way in. And I got really thrown off. Because David called me, he wanted to go over a couple of things, show and everything like that. And I'm like, whoa. What the first thing I said to you? I'm like, are you okay? I thought something, God forbid, happened to him.
6: Evan went into...
7: I was so scared.
6: Immediate dad mode, asked me if everything was okay, as if he would be the person I'd call if I was under duress. Things are going really bad here. I need to call Evan to get this, help me out here.
7: Well, maybe there's nobody else you knew that was going to be up at that time. Boy, that is a good question. I don't know. That would be odd.
6: Why would I call Evan Cohen at 4 a.m. and be like, man, I really got some things going on.
9: Because you know he's up.
7: That's what I said.
9: Because you know he's up, David.
6: Well, I mean, there's a myriad of people who are up working on the show.
7: Let's do that this way. You know I'm up not from the night before.
9: That's
7: right.
9: So
7: I'm sure a lot of people you know are up, but they're up from the night before.
9: That's a great call.
7: So, I mean, that's the difference.
6: Well, I mean, I would have, if I were you, I would just be like, did you call Smalls first? And that would let you know who I, would feel comfortable calling.
7: All right, this has gone well. Great to have you here.
9: Thank you. I'm so glad to be here.
7: It's really wonderful
9: to be
7: here.
9: Glad to be back.
7: You know what? Let's do this. I think I have the best story of the day in my back pocket.
9: Oh.
7: Yeah. We have other stuff we're going to get to because you got to react to Micah Parsons. We got to hear you on that, right?
9: Yeah, obviously.
7: But I think I have the best story of the day sitting in my back pocket that I'm going to bring up coming up next. We're on Sportsmanlike, presented by Progressive Insurance.
10: 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Coming up on Wednesday, you like football? 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Two-time Super Bowl champ Ed McCaffrey's in studio. 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And then, yes, Anthony Michael Hall from back in the day joins us in studio. 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
0: Yeah. Right?
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0: If it works, sell out next year by doing it for the last game of the season. 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Just throwing that out there. What did the best player on Smalls' team have to say yesterday? 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
6: Are the latest international news headlines. Ukraine's President Volodymyr Zelensky says Russian missiles and drone strikes on Kyiv have killed at least 17 people and wounded over 40 others. The attacks part of a series of large-scale strikes exploiting Ukraine's shortage of interceptor missiles. Iran and Oman are inching toward a deal to reopen the disputed Strait of Hormuz and potentially help bring an end to the war. Ships would enter the Persian Gulf through an Iranian-controlled route and exit through a route controlled by Oman. Regional officers have told the AP. A drone sighting and the discovery of a suspicious object at Germany's Leipzig-Halle airport have led to flight disruptions during the night, and one runway remained closed on Wednesday, authorities say. China's announced a series of economic measures against the US, including controls on exports of drones and a ban on dealings with six American entities. I'm Charles de Ledesma.
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9: Your Skynet forecast for this afternoon, sunshine with a high of 82 and calm winds. Tonight, mostly clear. We'll get down to 61. Wednesday, it'll be sunny with a high of 86. Looking ahead to Thursday, a chance of showers or thunderstorms in the afternoon, otherwise partly sunny with a high of 85. For Friday, a chance of showers or thunderstorms, partly sunny and 83. For Skynet weather, I'm Kara Stallings, ESPN Radio 1430 AM and 105.7 FM.
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0: Jeff Hogan has details.
1: Junior Vanderos entered the plea during a hearing in Toledo Municipal Court. Vanderos was arrested in July of 2025 and was accused of knowingly causing harm to the mother of his child by placing his hands around her neck and shoving her into a wall while she was holding their newborn. The incident occurred about 2 months before his final season with the University of Toledo, and it is unclear whether he faced any discipline from the team. Prosecutors say Vanderos also violated a no-contact order with the victim.
0: Today is day 8 of the Ohio State Fair, and Angela Ann breaks down the highlights.
2: Today at 4 p.m., celebrity exhibitors will team up with media personalities and experienced 4-H families to compete in a charity steer show, raising funds for the Ronald McDonald House Charities of Central Ohio. Then at 6, the Battle for the Bacon returns to the Ohio State Fair. The Ohio Department of Agriculture and the Ohio Pork Council host this fan favorite event where state leaders team up with youth exhibitors for some friendly competition in the ring. Tonight's concert at the Celeste Center features Weird Al Yankovic at 7 p.m.
0: In Northeast Ohio, the new WNBA franchise will officially be known as the Cleveland Sirens in an homage to Lake Erie. For the Ohio News Network, I'm Jay Fox.
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8: Your Skynet forecast for this afternoon, sunshine with a high of 82 and calm winds. Tonight, mostly clear, we'll get down to 61. Wednesday, it'll be sunny with a high of 86. Looking ahead to Thursday, a chance of showers or thunderstorms in the afternoon, otherwise partly sunny with a high of 85. For Friday, a chance of showers or thunderstorms, partly sunny and 83. For Skynet weather, I'm Kara Stallings, ESPN Radio 1430 AM and 105.7 FM.
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11: To another one
12: of
11: your teams, that would be the Green Bay Packers. Your star defensive player, Micah Parsons, met with the media yesterday and had this to say about his injury and his potential return coming up soon.
13: When you come out of these situations, you're either going to be better or you're worse. And for me, I've done everything I possibly can to be better. So, you know, I think people are worried about, you know, if I come back, you know, I just feel like people should better just be worried about, you know, how I'm going to be when I come back. You know, that's kind of like my mentality and how I feel and how I'm going to approach when I'm back is like people are worried about the knee. they should be worried about how I'm going to play when I get back, the anger, the frustration, the things that I'm about to let out because, you know, how long it's been since I played.
11: Smallsy, your reaction?
12: I think he's right about that. We're worried about the date because we want to circle it on the calendar because they played the Bears week 5 and then they play the Cowboys after that on October 11th. And obviously, those are two consequential games, not only for the Packers, but for Micah Parsons specifically. He wasn't there at the end of the season when they lost to the Bears and blew a double-digit lead in the playoffs as the Bears won the division and were hosting. As a matter of fact, the Packers went in a free fall after Micah Parsons got injured. So he wasn't there for that, which is a game that the Packers are certainly going to want to avenge. And then obviously, coming from the Dallas Cowboys and the mess that happened with Jerry Jones last year, you want Micah to be out there versus the Cowboys for that game. Storylines bound. But the Packers don't allow players to come off ACL injuries to practice earlier than 9 months after the surgery. So he's not even going to be practicing until late September. So even though we're looking at that week 6 date, if he's not fully ready to go, they are not going to risk it. And to his point, they need to make sure that he is healthy and that he is ready and that he can be explosive so that whenever he does come back, he's ready to be there for them when it matters, the consequential games down the stretch and hopefully into the playoffs.
11: David, is he the biggest, Micah that is, the biggest non-QB X factor in the NFL in your mind?
14: I'm still going to go Myles Garrett. I just still think the best player in the world, you know, is a best defensive player in the world, is going to be the X factor. I mean, he can be the guy that makes the Rams seemingly as close to unbeatable as you can have right now with what he can do. Micah Parsons, I think, is essential in the fact that this team struggled so much without him. So there is this, like, what is the ceiling with these guys and that comparison. But I just think Myles Garrett turns the Rams, like, overnight into Super Bowl favorites.
11: If you just took Myles Garrett off of the Rams and you undid that trade, would we not have them as Super Bowl favorites?
14: I think that
11: it, like, if Jared Verse was still there, meaning?
14: I think we'd probably still, I mean, they would still be, you know, right there in the mix. Right now, it feels like they're favorites. I'm not sure if they would have been favorites before.
11: Yeah, this is such a tricky thing because when we're thinking about the biggest non-QB X factor and putting it as Micah, I think Micah's an X factor into a few things. I think he's a X factor interested in, interestingly enough, in the MVP conversation, because I think that Jordan Love's narrative for how he could potentially enter himself into that is actually helped, as odd as this sounds, with Micah out. Because if you win games without Micah, that's right. A great storyline.
12: Sure.
11: I have a really, really, really, really hard time going to an X factor that is not a quarterback. Because when I think about X Factor this year, and I know that is the question, but when I think about X Factor this year in the NFL, the number one person I go to is CJ Stroud.
12: That's a great answer.
11: And yes, he's a quarterback. Because I think about, what if he's good?
12: Then it could be a wrap. It could be a wrap.
11: What if he's just good?
12: That defense?
11: He's good from game one till the final game he plays, whenever that may be, in February or January, whatever it is. So when I think X Factor, I have such a hard time going to anyone outside of CJ Stroud.
12: Well, how about this? The Packers started 9-3-1. Micah Parsons gets injured. And then they have a 5-game losing streak to end the season.
11: Then he has to be the answer to this question
12: That's
11: in terms of the non-quarterback,
12: right? Gave those
11: right?
12: numbers. Look at the disparity. And granted, the Packers dealt with other injuries that they had sustained during that time. But Micah Parsons' absence was incredibly consequential for the Green Bay Packers. He's that important to that defense. He's that important to the team.
11: So I think what's interesting about this is these are the two teams that, 2 years ago, I think, remember, like, every year we have hot teams going into the season, like, oh, that, like, this year it's one in each conference. This year, to me, it's clearly the Cowboys and the Bengals, like, the hot teams.
12: Oh, you don't think the Bears are in that mix?
11: No, because they were proven last year. Like, they did a good job. I'm saying the teams that we feel like are on the cusp.
12: Okay.
11: Right? And a few years ago, it was definitely the Texans and the Packers, where you're like, oh, wow, like, Stroud and Love, like, they could be right there.
12: Based off the Cowboys game, the Cowboys-Packers playoff game?
11: Yeah. So I feel like maybe we haven't lost sight of that, and now we're ready to spark that up again of, like, well, if Micah gets back, they win with him. If Stroud is good, they win with him. These are X factors here. There's one on each side of the ball. Unless, there's a big unless. unless you believe that there's a singular offensive lineman that is totally connected to a QB's success. Like, I think Trent Williams is clearly that for the Niners with Brock Purdy. He can be successful without him, but it is night and day when Trent Williams is playing their left tackle. So unless you go to that place, I don't know where else you go for this.
12: I can't assign that one person on the line to the quarterback's success the same way that I can concretely say Micah Parsons in his absence was a huge detriment to the Packers because he had 12 and a half sacks. He led the NFL with 64 quarterback pressures, and that's despite missing the final three games. He still led the NFL in quarterback pressures, and he didn't even play the final three games of the regular season. That's outrageous.
11: I mean, you have enormous numbers, both individually and team win and loss, to back you up on this.
12: He's the biggest non-quarterback X factor in the NFL.
11: Because, David, you may be right. Like, maybe it's Myles Garrett, and maybe they go from a 13-win team to literally a 15-win team because of Myles Garrett, right? And that's no joke. Like, going from 13 to 15 means, like, you're really good to you should be unbeatable if you get to 15 in the postseason. So that is significant, what you're saying, but if we undid the Myles Garrett trade, we still probably have them at 12 or 13 wins. We still have them as Super Bowl contenders.
14: Well, I mean, I think the question then becomes, where do you value a team like Green Bay without Micah Parsons as a middle-of-the-road team, and he's there and they're a contender, versus a team that's a contender, and then you add a player, and they are the overwhelming favorites over everybody else. And
11: yeah,
14: I want to go back. Also, you mentioned the CJ Stroud, which makes me think about X Factor, who was another quarterback. But like, wouldn't this also mean Jordan Love is a huge X Factor? Because whenever Myles Garrett comes back, this Green Bay team needs to have been better without him, obviously, this year than they were last year. And you look at this record, this first five or six games, as we talked about, are all winnable games. But after that, it is a murderer's row of like weeks 5 through 10 or 6 through 10 are tough, tough games. And if this Micah Parsons thing extends to week 9, like, look at this. I mean, I think you can beat Vikings, Jets, Falcons, Tampa Bay. I think you can absolutely start 4-0, 5-1, something like that. But you got Cowboys, Lions, Panthers, Patriots, Vikings. Or at least Cowboys, Lions, Panthers, Patriots. These are games that Jordan Love is, if Mike Parsons not going to be there, he's going to have to show up and win some of these games, but carry this team to winning these games and have a good record when Micah Parsons comes back. That makes Jordan Love even more essential to this team, and right there with the CJ Strouds in terms of people who are X factors overall in the league.
11: All right, coming up, we got a round of Who Said It? Us versus Vegas East, the producers, 5 pieces of audio. We don't know who's speaking these audio clips. We have to identify them. A little competition next on Sportsmanlike, presented by Progressive Insurance.
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0: I'm Jay Fox on the Ohio News Network. A former University of Toledo football standout pleaded no contest yesterday to assault and domestic violence. ONN's Jeff Hogan has details.
1: Junior Vanderos entered the plea during a hearing in Toledo Municipal Court. Vanderos was arrested in July of 2025 and was accused of knowingly causing harm to the mother of his child by placing his hands around her neck and shoving her into a wall while she was holding their newborn. The incident occurred about 2 months before his final season with the University of Toledo, and it is unclear whether he faced any discipline from the team. Prosecutors say Vanderos also violated a no-contact order with the victim.
0: Today is day 8 of the Ohio State Fair, and Angela Ann breaks down the highlights.
2: Today at 4 p.m., celebrity exhibitors will team up with media personalities and experienced 4-H families to compete in a charity steer show, raising funds for the Ronald McDonald House Charities of Central Ohio. Then at 6, the Battle for the Bacon returns to the Ohio State Fair. The Ohio Department of Agriculture and the Ohio Pork Council host this fan favorite event where state leaders team up with youth exhibitors for some friendly competition in the ring. Tonight's concert at the Celeste Center features Weird Al Yankovic at 7 p.m.
0: In Northeast Ohio, the new WNBA franchise will officially be known as the Cleveland Sirens in an homage to Lake Erie. For the Ohio News Network, I'm Jay Fox.
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28: Now that David is going to have to pick up on sound bites over the last week that he didn't hear because he just got back from his honeymoon. So there's supposed to be context clues. David is has a good ear. He's listening. And I'm specifically just talking about David because Vegas East has written you off, Smalls. They say that you are incapable of this game. So I'm trying to motivate you properly that it's just going to be David and I.
5: So all right. Don't. She won't bounce the ball on this one. We got it.
28: All right, let's go. And now remember something. Remember something. They have the five pieces of audio. We don't. So let's hear what they have to say. Number one.
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2: 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We see that in every sport. The Bucks have to do what's best for them as well because they're not exactly winning a Super Bowl the way that they are currently constructed.
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team comes from the Power Four or Notre Dame, which is an independent. There's nobody outside the Power Four. And listen, obviously we have, what, week two? It's Texas and Ohio Power Four or Notre Dame, which is an independent. There's nobody outside the Power Four. And listen, obviously we have, what, week two? It's Texas and Ohio State. So again, right out of the gate, and I'm

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1: For ONN Sports, I'm Isaiah Jacob. The Reds picked up a big win yesterday, scoring twice in the eighth inning to take the lead late. Brady Singer went six innings, allowing three runs. Cincinnati is back in action tonight at 6:40 against the Athletics. Up in Cleveland, the Guardians fell to the Mets 6-2. Joey Cantillo worked five innings and gave up two runs, while new addition Joe Adell collected two hits and scored a run in his Guardians debut. Stephen Vogt commented on his first appearance after the game.
2: Tough to have a much better debut with your first team. I thought Joe's at bats were really good. Obviously, a couple hits, good walk. You can see what the impact he's going to make right away. Just good to have him around.
1: Cleveland and New York meet again tonight at 6:40 with Tanner Bibee getting the start for the Guards. In college football, Ohio State is number one in the preseason coaches poll for the first time since 2015, earning 38 of the 72 first place votes. And finally, football is back. The NFL preseason kicks off tomorrow night with the Hall of Fame game in Canton, where the Cardinals take on the Panthers. Arizona rookie quarterback Carson Beck will get the start, giving the former Miami standout his first taste of NFL game action. In other NFL news, the Bears have locked up right tackle Darnell Wright with a four-year, $116 million extension, including $93 million guaranteed. The deal makes Wright the highest-paid right tackle in league history. For ONN Sports, I'm Isaiah Jacob.
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5: Dodger debut tonight, two-time American League Cy Young Award winner, Derek Skubal on the mound.
6: Now he steps back, kicks and fires, and strikes it out looking. Caught plenty of plate, and he starts his Dodger tenure with a strikeout.
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7: It's my job to just go out there and compete and do what I can and try to put our team in a position to win a ball game.
6: Skubal steps back, swung on and missed, strike three. Strikeout number six.
8: Those weren't scoos. They were definitely boos last night in Chicago for Derek Skubal as he made his Dodgers debut. It's the Golux here on ESPN Radio. 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Derek Skubal, the story of the trade deadline, the Dodgers ruining baseball, wailing of gnashing teeth. And so in his debut, goes out there and pretty solid stat line. Yeah. Six innings, two runs allowed, six strikeouts with two walks over 85 pitches. But the Dodgers lose their fifth straight game to the Chicago Cubs, surging in the NL Central right now. So, Dad, maybe an inauspicious start in terms of the result, but I think with the Dodgers, who have such a massive lead already in their division, have been the best team in baseball all year, this was about already seeing what we heard in the beginning off that call, the power that's been the hallmark of Tarek Skubal's time as the best pitcher in baseball coming over to LA.
9: Yeah, I don't think Dodger fans should be too worried, though they are, what, lost five, 3-7 in the last 10? So they are on a little bit of a slide. But listen, he pitched well, right? Gave up the home run to Swanson in the third and that high chopper to Horner in the sixth. I mean, that was really, I didn't see that a whole lot. The high chopper that let the run score to put up 2-1. Then the bullpen gave up more runs. Obviously, they ended up losing 5-1. But listen, here's the thing as well. I guess maybe you have money to burn. The plane advertising. There was a plane that flew over the stadium with the sign, Dodgers are ruining baseball. Do you really think that's doing anything?
8: Well, it's definitely not because it was upside down. And I feel like if
9: you
8: the
9: get
8: signs.
9: Your money back?
8: That was my question. I feel like you're owed some sort of refund.
9: You should be fully reimbursed.
8: Fully reimbursed. Absolutely. It still flew. I mean,
9: the message
8: still got out there. We're still reading it on air. Oh, it's just in the stadium.
9: People have to turn their heads upside down to read it? No.
8: Maybe they had enough old style to read it upside down naturally.
9: That
8: Who knows?
9: Full reimbursement. Well, full reimbursement.
8: Full reimbursement for them. The Dodgers aren't looking for reimbursement yet on the loaner and the prospects they gave up. I think they can still feel pretty good about this. In his last six starts with Detroit, Skubal 4-1 with a 1.95 ERA, 50 strikeouts. So he's still got the stuff right now coming off that experimental elbow procedure earlier in the year. And this is as much about the Cubs, though, reminding us that baseball is a sport with a bunch of competitive teams right now that are surging. The Red Sox have been incredible and were active at the deadline as well, but also that this sport doesn't always reward the best team with the trophy. And credit to the Cubs, surging right now. Yep. Pete Crow Armstrong, big game for them last night. One run, two hits, an RBI in this game. Coming off the heels of some interesting comments. Here was Pete Crow Armstrong appearing on Kristen Cavallari's podcast, Let's Be Honest, talking about a bizarre conspiracy theory he apparently ascribes to.
4: Babe Ruth never existed is one that I like.
10: Oh, my God.
11: Existed.
4: I heard some pitcher with the Mariners, what's his name? Salcedo? You remember him?
11: Salcedo, yeah, lefty.
4: I think he did some podcast on Zoom when he was like going down the rabbit hole with somebody about how Babe Ruth never existed. I was like, dude, that's awesome. Like,
12: wow. So you're gonna double down right now?
4: Well, it's like we always talk about how like the game's evolving and like people might as well have been like underhanding the ball to that guy, and he's regarded still as one of the best players ever, and you might as well dive further into it and be like, well, maybe he just never existed.
12: I love it.
9: Wow. So,
8: go ahead.
9: I mean,
8: it's a lot for you to take in, isn't it?
9: I don't think enough athletes today understand the history of their game. And
8: I think he understands it. He just rebukes it.
9: Does he understand it, that there were underhand pitching? I mean, seriously, dude. I mean, seriously. Think of the underhand. And obviously, the talent wasn't as good. The athletes are better, bigger, faster, stronger, better today. I get it. But come on.
8: We are the Golics on ESPN Radio, presented by Progressive Insurance. This is an example. I said this yesterday. We were guests on the Rich Eisen show. Rich Eisen was a lovely host. But one topic came up that miffed both of you based off something that I said. And I feel like this is the right way to do it, because Pete's doing the thing where he heard something funny from someone else and he thought, why don't I lean into something that's going to be a little controversial? Denying the existence of an impactful, proven living human being isn't the way to go. Mine, much more cute, much more fun. When the movies came up, Rich Eisen was doing the Rudy is Offsides thing, and he brought up the movie Hoosiers, which I have not seen, will not see, and have no desire seen. I don't want to watch a bunch of guys that look like me pass the ball. That's the better take to aggravate people with.
9: That aggravates me. And you just won't watch it on principle now, which absolutely aggravates me.
8: Exactly. But not watching a movie, good bit. Denying that Babe Ruth is a human being, if Pete Crow Armstrong is going to maybe come out and try and defend this, saying that he was joking, ha ha, funny, maybe not the right bit. You got to find a better one.
9: Maybe not the right way to joke around, but yeah, ridiculous.
8: All right, well, no jokes here. Coming up next in hour number two, I'll tell you why me and Dad may very well soon be Akron football season ticket holders.
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19: State lawmakers have introduced a bill aimed at protecting veterans trying to access their benefits. The measure would prohibit people from charging for claims assistance.
20: Your Skynet forecast for this afternoon, sunshine with a high of 82 and calm winds. Tonight, mostly clear. We'll get down to 61. Wednesday, it'll be sunny with a high of 86. Looking ahead to Thursday, a chance of showers or thunderstorms in the afternoon, otherwise partly sunny with a high of 85. For

0: Friday, a chance of showers or thunderstorms, partly sunny at 83. For Skynet weather, I'm Kara Stallings, ESPN Radio 1430 AM and 105.7 FM.
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4: State lawmakers have introduced a bill aimed at protecting veterans trying to access their benefits. The measure would prohibit people from charging for claims assistance unless they are accredited by the U.S. Department of Veterans Affairs. Tim Hauser of the Veterans Assurance Network discusses the need to protect veterans from scammers.
5: Shame is a big part of this. 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This is what causes veteran suicide.
4: A Toledo area retail center is getting a new name. Melissa Andrews of ONN affiliate WTOL-TV explains.
6: The Shops at Fallen Timbers is getting a new name and a major makeover. The property will become Timbers Town Center as part of an $89 million redevelopment. Developers say the project will bring new shops, restaurants, entertainment, and housing while filling long vacant storefronts. Work is expected to begin immediately with the overall redevelopment taking about 2 years. Dillard's, JCPenney, Barnes & Noble, and the movie theater will remain open.
4: Yesterday, Governor Mike DeWine sealed the America 250 time capsule at the Ohio State Fair, filled with modern items. It will be unearthed in 2076. For the Ohio News Network, I'm Jay Fox.
7: The radical left attacks law enforcement in the streets, while leftist politicians like Zohran Mamdani, Tim Walz, and Jasmine Crockett slander them on stage.
8: They mask their faces to attack and murder.
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7: And Amy Acton's echoing her fellow leftists, spreading dangerous lies.
11: Does this not feel like the Ku Klux Klan to anyone?
7: Amy Acton and her friend's rhetoric inspires violence against officers with deadly results.
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13: A sniper opened fire from a nearby rooftop.
14: Yon specifically intended to kill agents.
7: The attacks and violent acts targeting law enforcement are fueled by rhetoric like Amy Acton's, creating violence, endangering all of us. Ohio can't afford liberal Amy Acton. Vivek Ramaswamy backs law enforcement. That's why Vivek is endorsed by the Ohio Fraternal Order of Police and 67 county sheriffs. Because Vivek will stand with our officers to keep Ohio safe. 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

0: sometimes confounding safety. 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
4: Shedeur Sanders, if he starts...

0: as I was done batting, they put a right-hander in there. He's lobbing them in like you're supposed to in batting practice.
1: Wow.
0: So I was pretty angry about
2: that. So to be fair, though, you were not able to hit the lefties, though, right?
0: I didn't hit the lefty. I got to admit that.
3: Okay. All right, Tim, we appreciate the call, and we appreciate you pulling the thumb there at the end here.
1: Yeah.
3: We all got to own our parts in this process, so incredible there. All right, let's get one more in here. Hassani in Georgia, you are on the Golics. What is your biggest athletic regret?
4: Hey, guys, long-time listener, great long-time fan, first-time caller, but my biggest regret is going back to 1990 in the junior high wrestling districts. I actually lost to one of your, somebody you probably know, Hall of Famer, Super Bowl champ, Rondé Barber. Me and him were rivals in school. A lot of people don't know that the Barber twins wrestled up into the ninth grade. So I'm undefeated. You know, it's a bunch of hype. They were in the paper a lot. And so he ducked me in the match and didn't wrestle in the district in our head-to-head matchup. So then we get the districts. We're both undefeated. I'm beating them 15-3 with 20 seconds left and get re-rolled and pinned and lose the district. So you know I'm mad. I'm practicing all summer, getting ready for nationals, waiting to come back and kill them, and they decide that they're not going to wrestle anymore and focus on track. So add salt to the wound, we have to play them for our homecoming game. His high school for a homecoming game my senior year. And so, you know how coaches do. They put that bulletin board stuff up, and it says, they asked Rondé, what's your greatest sports accomplishment? And he said, my greatest sports accomplishment is pinning Hassani Menifee in ninth grade districts.
1: Wow. That.
3: Wow. That,
1: winning 15-3.
3: I was
1: 20
3: gonna say,
1: seconds ago and getting stuck.
3: That's
1: brutal.
3: Hassani, we appreciate the call. Wow. We are sorry for your loss in that situation there. That's a tough one. Now every time you see Rondé Barber, that's one of those things. Bomani Jones used to always do a great caller segment with this. And now every time you see that guy publicly, you are instantly transported back to one of your greatest regrets.
1: He was destroying him. Wow. And then got stuck. Oh, I feel so bad for him.
3: This is great therapy right now. We always said we wanted to be the couch that you'd come and hang out with our family. We wound up being the therapy couch today here. Plenty more where that came from tomorrow. Rich Eisen Show is next. Right here on ESPN Radio.
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9: I'm Kate Burdett on the Ohio News Network. Congressman Max Miller says he is staying in the race for Northeast Ohio's 7th Congressional District despite mounting pressure to step aside. ONN's Candace Hare has the story.
10: Miller says that he has no plans to leave this race, and he says a call even from President Donald Trump, who expressed doubts about his campaign, will not change his decision. And on CNN, Miller was defiant when directly addressing whether he would drop out or resign.
11: People have asked me, what are you going to do? Are you going to drop out of this race? Are you going to resign? Are you going to get out before the deadline? And my answer to you is no.
9: In Youngstown, an 11-year-old child was rescued from a locked dog cage inside a burning house on Monday. And in Southwest Ohio, two teens who stand accused of murder will be tried as adults. ONN's Brianna Albizu has more.
12: Claremont County court records reveal 18-year-old Nolan Wright.
13: The Skynet forecast for this afternoon will have sunshine at a high of 87 degrees with calm winds out of the southwest. Tonight, partly cloudy with a low down to 67. For Thursday, a chance of showers with thunderstorms mainly in the afternoon. Otherwise, partly sunny with a high of 84 degrees. For Friday, showers likely in the morning, more possible in the afternoon. We'll have a high of 84. For Skynet weather, I'm Kara Stallings, ESPN Radio, 1430 AM and 105.7 FM.
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0: catching the football, making himself presentable, going ahead and shrugging off the bad games and coming back at it and turning himself into what he is.
1: How he goes about his business.
0: Oh, my goodness. So Amon-Ra, himself presentable, going ahead and shrugging off the bad games and coming back at it and turning himself.

0: 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Did you see last night the Lombard family, George Lombard Sr. and his wife were there watching George Jr. homer and their son in his first minor league start, also homer.
1: Yeah, in single A. That's good. What a wild moment for that family.
0: So I'm wondering, how many times have Christian and Luke scored on the same?
1: Oh, interesting.
0: You know who would have the answer to that? Let's bring him out. Ed McCaffrey here on the Rich Eisen Show in studio. Don't go anywhere.
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6: I'm Kate Burdett on the Ohio News Network. Congressman Max Miller says he is staying in the race for Northeast Ohio's 7th Congressional District despite mounting pressure to step aside. ONN's Candace Hare has the story.
7: Miller says that he has no plans to leave this race, and he says a call even from President Donald Trump, who expressed doubts about his campaign, will not change his decision. And on CNN, Miller was defiant when directly addressing whether he would drop out or resign.
8: People have asked me, you know, what are you going to do? Are you going to drop out of this race? Are you going to resign? You know, are you going to get out before the deadline? And my answer to you is no.
6: In Youngstown, an 11-year-old child was rescued from a locked dog cage inside a burning house on Monday. And in Southwest Ohio, two teens who stand accused of murder will be tried as adults. ONN's Brianna Albizu has more.
9: Claremont County court records reveal 18-year-old Nolan Wright and 17-year-old Kathan Grundy were indicted yesterday on charges of aggravated murder and robbery in the fatal shooting of 19-year-old Jaden Nelson during a marijuana drug deal back in March. The two were originally charged as juveniles, but their case was transferred to adult court, where, if convicted, they could face life in prison. A third suspect, 19-year-old Dakari Campbell, has also been indicted.
6: I'm Kate Burdett on the Ohio News Network.
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14: The Skynet forecast for this afternoon will have sunshine and a high of 87 degrees with calm winds out of the southwest. Tonight, partly cloudy with a low down to 67. For Thursday, a chance of showers with thunderstorms, mainly in the afternoon. Otherwise, partly sunny with a high of 84 degrees. For Friday, showers likely in the morning, more possible in the afternoon. We'll have a high of 84. For Skynet weather, I'm Kara Stallings, ESPN Radio, 1430 AM and 105.7 FM.
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19: We do have beer, we do have beer mustard, and we don't use a brewery in Colorado for our beer.
0: Okay,
19: but we're in the works.
0: Ed McCaffrey, it's in the works. Is here on the Rich Eisen Show, three-time Super Bowl champion, along with his wife Lisa and their four sons, expanding the McCaffrey Brands family with the launch of McCaffrey's Rocky Mountain Granola, as well as mustards and horseradish and all the good stuff. Right, that's right here in the
19: And this is all for you. If you really like it, you can talk more about it. If not, just text me.
0: Okay.
19: Yeah, let me know what you think. But I think you'll like it. Yeah. You look healthy. You're in good shape. You've been running?
0: Well, okay. Now, listen, Ed.
1: Easy, Ed.
0: Yes, I've been running. But secondly, did he go higher register with the you look healthy?
1: A little bit.
0: Did you? Because, again, we hear on this program, if anybody goes higher register, they got to go higher register to believe what they're saying. Was just me being particularly sensitive? Like, you're like, you look healthy. You know what I mean?
19: You do. Well, I was trying.
0: No, there just happened to
19: I was trying to set up my joke. Have you been running? Because obviously, you know, run retry. So, you know. Not everyone will get that, but I was trying to set that up. But you actually do look healthy. I would say you look like you're in good cardiovascular shape because we're around the same age. You're a young buck. You're a little younger than me. You almost made it to Leo, but you got the Krebs. So
0: I'm cancer.
19: Yeah.
0: Yeah, June.
19: And so you almost made it to Leo, but not quite. But you're younger. Okay. But you look in good cardiovascular. You might not hit the weight room as much.
0: Thank you.
19: Is that accurate?
0: I'm hitting the weight room a little bit more.
19: Okay. You have some tone, but you're not like, you know, Jack, gym rat.
0: That's correct.
19: Which neither am I, by the way.
0: I'm zone-tuning for those in the know on the treadmill. I do the zone two to get my heart rate. And I'm fat burning.
19: Well, you look in good shape.
0: Thank you, sir. I greatly appreciate it. It's only going to get better with the...
20: You look in good shape.
0: Thank you, sir. I appreciate it. Ed McCaffrey here on the Rich Eisen Show. Okay, so let's get into some of the old good days. How did you go from the Giants to the Broncos?
19: I was cut.
0: You were cut. Is that right?
19: Yeah, I thought I was having a great career. I love New York and love the Giants. Still have some friends that work for the organization.
0: And Dan Reeves was the coach from your last
19: year. Yeah, well, you know what? It started out with Bill Parcells. Mm-hmm. I was drafted by Bill Parcells. He gave me the call on draft day.
0: What was that?
19: That was when they only had... I think maybe the first two rounds on the first day of the draft, maybe the first round, I forget. But
0: after the first three rounds.
19: After that, Well, I was the last pick of the third round. It was no longer televised at that point. Mm-hmm. And I was waiting around on the Napoleon Dynamite rotary phone for my call. Mm-hmm. And my buddy kept calling me. And I'm like, dude, stop calling me. I keep thinking I'm getting drafted.
0: Yes.
19: And so eventually I thought, you know what? I guess I'll get drafted day two. But I got the call, and Bill Parcells was the coach. But he made it through one mini camp, and then he stepped down, and then Ray Hanley became the head coach. Right. He was there 2 years. Then after going 8-8 and 6-10, he was let go. But I got to play with all those players that were on the Super Bowl team with Lawrence Taylor and Phil Sims and all those guys.
0: Okay, give me your favorite Lawrence Taylor story. What do you got?
19: Well, my first day of camp, I held out for 8 days, which is frowned upon for a third-round draft pick, over maybe $20,000. Who knows what it was for, but I held out.
0: Was George Young the guy you were
19: He with? Was. George Young
0: Come
19: was there.
0: On.
19: Yeah. So I held out. So I show up to camp, and we were at Fairleigh Dickinson University.
0: Yeah,
19: and,
0: baby.
19: You know, they set up the locker room in the auxiliary gym, so it's like where they have their intramural sports. And there wouldn't makeshift lockers, and they have the athletic tape with your name written in a Sharpie. And I walk through the locker room, and sure enough, my name's spelled wrong on the athletic tape above my locker. But for some reason, my locker is right between Carl Banks and Lawrence Taylor. Mm. And I'm thinking, I don't know why I'm with the linebackers, but Lawrence Taylor's reputation already precedes him. I'm going to start off with saying he was an incredible teammate, and he was really nice to me, and he's smart and has a good sense of humor.
0: Nice.
19: But I had never met him before. Mm-hmm. So I'm sitting down between LT and Carl, and it's between the first and second practice. Back then, as soon as you signed, you run out and go to practice. So I signed after the first, right before the second, and they're like, get out to practice. So I'm in my locker getting ready to go, and LT's locker is notoriously messy. It's like a disaster. He can't find one of his cleats. So I haven't met these guys yet, and we already know about LT. Everybody knows everything about LT. So he's talking to Carl across my face saying, hey, man, you seen my cleat? And I'm just sitting there minding my own business. I'm this skinny wide receiver from Stanford who just got to the team. And Carl, who's a big dude, he's like 6'5", 6'6", 250. And LT is a good 250. And they're, you know, just won a Super Bowl. And they're two of the best, most ferocious linebackers in the league. And so LT stands up on the other side of me and says, hey, man, did you take my cleat? And I'm thinking, I'm going to get my ass kicked on the first day of practice. I just got here. And he's looking at me like he's seriously going to beat the hell out of me. And then he just slaps me on the back. And, ah, man, I'm just messing with you. I'm like, oh, my Lord. Like, what just happened? And then I kid you not, we go out to practice. And on one of the first plays of our drill against the defense, he head slaps one of the tight ends, one of the young tight ends on our team, and literally breaks his nose, and the tight end, you know, had to leave the practice. And he's like, oh, I'm sorry, man. I didn't mean to do it. And so I'm thinking, he really is crazy. Like,
0: yeah.
19: I really almost did get my ass kicked. I don't know.
0: Yeah.
19: But he ended up being a great teammate. I really enjoyed my time there. And he was really cool to me. But he did scare the living hell out of me on the first day of practice.
0: I bet. So you get cut, and then how did you wind your way to Denver? Which, by the way, talk about, you know, you just mentioned in talking about your granola and your mustards that are sitting here on my desk that, you know, you've moved to Colorado and you've lived there your entire days, and that's your home. I bet you were thinking at the time, what's happening in my life? What's happening in my career? Not knowing a life-altering moment for the positive was just about to happen here.
19: Yeah, it turned out to be great.
0: Sure.
19: I mean, long story short, we won 3 Super Bowls in the next 5 years. It worked out pretty well for me.
0: Right.
19: But you know what? It wasn't all luck. I remember once I got cut, Max, who's now coaching for the Chargers, he's a running back coach for the Chargers. Mm-hmm. He's our oldest son. He was 2 months old. So we just moved into a new apartment, and I'm writing down all my goals. You know how you do, like, I want to be a starter, I want to have so many catches. And I was feeling really good about my position on the team.
0: Mm-hmm.
19: And then I just get a call that they have enough receivers in camp and we won't be needing to show up to camp. Like, what is my whole world just got rocked. I'm thinking law school, business school, camp already started for teams. So it's a little late to try to find a team. And I had maybe 4 or 5 options of teams that were looking to potentially bring in a receiver. And the 49ers were one of them. But I made the decision to go to a team I thought could win a Super Bowl. I'm like, you know what? I want to be part of a Super Bowl championship team.
0: Mm-hmm.
19: That was the number one factor that I considered before I selected a team to try out for, because there's no guarantee you're going to make the team. And so I decided I want to try out for the 49ers. I think they're in a good position to potentially win a Super Bowl.
0: 94, they did.
19: Yeah. And so I go out to the team, and there's like 14 receivers in camp. And when I first get there, they put me in a room with like eight other receivers in bunk beds. If you can believe it, they did that in training camp in the NFL in the 90s. And I had to go to Coach Seifert and say, look, if you don't want me on the team, I get it. But like, there's no way I'm going to room with a bunch of other receivers. People listen to music, stay up at different hours. I'm like, I'm serious about making the team. And I thought he was going to cut me. And then I was really thinking, you know, business school, law school, I'm going to do something. Look for

0: 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A lot of folks have been hanging on, getting ready to talk about whatever they wish to talk about at 844-204-RICH. We will hit those calls when we come back. 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
4: I'm Kate Burdett on the Ohio News Network. In Southwest Ohio, the National Weather Service has now confirmed 4 tornadoes after last Saturday's storms. More from ONN's Jared Allen.
5: One tornado was on the ground for 2.7 miles east of New Lebanon in Montgomery County. The National Weather Service describes it as following Snyder Road north to south nearly perfectly, almost from beginning to end. It was an EF0. Another in Preble County, northwest of Eaton, was an EF1 and touched down for 0.9 miles. Yet another, an EF0, touching down near Franklin in Warren County.
4: A fourth twister touched down just across the state line in Indiana. One of Northwest Ohio's biggest school districts is going public with a list of cuts that will have to be made if their November school levy fails. Heather Pauloff of ONN affiliate WTOL-TV in Toledo reports.
6: Sylvania Schools spelled out what could happen if voters reject the district's levy this November. District leaders say they would need to cut more than $11 million from their budget. The plan calls for larger class sizes, eliminating summer school, Sylvania Virtual Academy, some reading and math intervention, and some art, music, and world language programs.
4: The district also says it would eliminate all extracurricular and athletic programs, cut student support services, and reduce special education, transportation, and administrative staff. I'm Kate Burdett on the Ohio News Network.
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12: The Skynet forecast for this afternoon: we'll have sunshine and a high of 87 degrees with calm winds out of the southwest. Tonight, partly cloudy with a low down to 67. For Thursday, a chance of showers or thunderstorms, mainly in the afternoon. Otherwise, partly sunny with a high of 84 degrees. For Friday, showers likely in the morning, more possible in the afternoon. We'll have a high of 84. For Skynet weather, I'm Kara Stallings, ESPN Radio, 1430 AM and 105.7 FM.
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15: 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Okay. Nick in Toronto, Canada has been hanging on. What's up, Nick? How are you, sir?
16: To be honest, I've been better, Rich. How are you?
15: All right. What's going on, Nick? How can we help?
16: Well, I called in for a bro hug.
15: Okay.
16: Diehard Falcons fan. It's weird, actually. Today, I called in for a hug, and you were hyping up Olave over Drake London. And then Ed McCaffrey's on. And that was like the first Falcons game I really watched.
15: Mm.
16: So that took me to a place.
15: Okay. Well, I think you're referring to what Jalen Walker, last year's first round selection, blew out his knee. It's official. It's an ACL that he suffered in practice.
16: Yeah, he's done.
15: He's done for the year. And James Pierce, who knows what's going to happen with him, your other first round selection last year, those two guys basically breathed life into a dormant for a long time Falcons pass rush that might be going back to being dormant. Is that what you're referring to, Nick?
16: That's a big part of it. Okay. I was in a rough place last year, sports wise, when the season ended.
15: Come on, now your team made it to the last strike of the World Series when nobody expected that to happen.
16: I was at game six, Rich. Okay, I know. Sir.
15: All right. So I know I'm not helping verbally.
17: Yeah.
15: So hold on a minute before we give the bro hug. Hoskins, you said that there is a soundbite of Bijan Robinson talking about how happy he is about his new contract, right? Do we have that soundbite? Let's play this for Nick in Toronto, please. Roll it.
18: For the process, just like my teammates and everybody kind of just behind me and just telling me, you know, it's going to get done. Like, it's going to be great. And then obviously my agent, Nicole, she's always just told me during this process, like, you know, it could look a lot of different ways. But, you know, if you just stay who you are throughout the whole thing and, you know, make sure that you're just, you know, it might get stressful. But if you just continue to put the smile on your face, like, everything will be all right. So when it did get done, like, she called me and we were just super happy for what was about to happen and how it did happen and the whole process for it. As y'all could probably tell, like, I was itching, boy. Like, I was on that sideline, like, bro, like, I got to get out there. But when it got done, like, it was a cool moment for all of us.
15: Nick, you good? I mean, there's your guy. He's happy. The Falcons did it right.
16: Big. Look.
15: Huh?
16: Look, at the end of last year, we had the coach with the short pants still. I'm glad we got rid of him. I wasn't sure our big three would have any reason to re-sign in Atlanta. Drake, Pitts, Bijan, you know, why not just be the farm team for the rest of the NFL like
15: nope.
16: normal?
15: Nope.
16: Nope. But we locked them up. I was in a great place. You know, I've been watching my daughters dominate soccer.
15: Okay.
16: My golf game's in a good shape
15: Look
16: right now.

0: catch machine.
1: Rich, you picked 10th in this.
0: I am aware of that.
1: 14,
2: which means about at
0: this
2: Friday.
0: Time, by Friday.
2: You should be picked.
0: Yeah. And I just don't know
1: if Paul Rudd or John Hamm are filming overseas, because that's been kind of the issue the last couple of years.
0: I don't think Paul is filming overseas.
1: Like Paul is filming Ant-Man, and John was filming Friends and Neighbors. So
0: I got it. I understand. Yeah, but it doesn't matter.
3: If you ain't first, you're lost.
1: And how many emails? What's the over under on emails that you will send to the group?
0: I'm sending none.
1: So hurry it up.
0: I'm sending none.
1: Really?
0: Everyone understands where I stand on this.
1: Okay.
0: I have made it apparently clear.
2: Yeah, I know.
0: Amongst everybody.
2: There's no reason
0: to take 8 hours unless, like, you're on the clock. You get put on the clock at 11 at night.
2: Yeah, if you're asleep.
0: You're asleep.
2: Right.
0: And you wake up the next day to salute if you can get full 8 hours these days.
2: Right.
0: You know, I'm a man of a certain age. You know what I mean?
2: Yeah.
0: But, yeah, if I pick by Thursday night, I'll be happy. But I'd like to get it going. That's all. I don't like fantasy drafts taking long. I just don't. They don't have to.
1: Oh, we know.
0: They don't have to.
1: We know.
2: You are on record.
0: They don't have to take that long. They just don't. Like, not, give me 90 seconds for
1: especially
0: a pick.
1: The first two rounds, because you're just drafting all the studs. So just take who's ever next.
0: It's absurd that if it takes that long.
1: Yeah.
0: You know who's going to about to join us is Joe Latrullio.
1: All right.
0: The commissioner. He's going to zoom in and, talk about
1: chop it up.
0: What we're let's talk a little fantasy.
2: Can't believe I got the first pick.
0: And then Anthony Michael Hall in hour three, and your calls at 844-204 Rich, and my Tampa Bay Buccaneers four downs.
2: Yeah,
0: I'm gonna stop talking like this.
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9: Welcome on into Gardens Ball CCO at the corner of Carnegie and Ontario. Lance Morris talking with Jim Rosenhaus of the Cleveland Guardians. Gardens Ball is presented by Gordon Fruth Law Offices. We'll hear from them a little later on in the show. And trade deadline was Monday. Guards made a handful of moves, getting Craig Yoho, Blake Perkins from the Brewers, Joe Adell from the Angels, Foster Griffin from the Nationals, and Nathaniel Lowe from the Reds. This has to be the most active they've been at the deadline in a while, right, Jim?
10: Yeah, I think so in terms of quantity, certainly, and just really addressing some specific needs, too. I mean, I think heading into the trade deadline, everyone was hoping that they would get some impact bats, and I think Joe Adell and Nathaniel Lowe can do that for them. And then they grabbed a really good starting pitcher in Foster Griffin, as well as a bullpen piece in Craig Yoho. So they kind of did a little bit of everything, and it could make a huge impact on things the last 2 months of the season.
9: And also just across baseball, a lot of moves over the last few days. Tigers, of course, trading Tarek Skubal and Casey Mize. The Orioles trade Adley Rutschman to the Red Sox. Did those or any other non-Cleveland move stick out to you as, that could be interesting?
10: The Tigers moves, no. I think they blew a game against Baltimore last week where they're up 7 runs, Skubal's last game with Detroit. And you kind of knew if they hadn't decided already, which they may have, that was going to kind of push them over the edge. But the Rutschman one, that one surprised me a lot. I thought Soriano to the Blue Jays from the Angels was surprising because they had just traded Kevin Gausman earlier in the day.
9: Yeah.
10: And, I thought maybe Toronto would be on a full-scale sell-off because of the disappointment of the season. But, I think a lot of teams improve themselves.
9: Yeah.
10: And some surprisingly so based on where they are in the standings. So good for them. I think that's awesome.
9: Another big series coming up on the road against the White Sox. You can, of course, cut into that lead they have with a good weekend series. What do you think? What do you think we'll see over the, against the White Sox this time around? Because it feels like it's been, you know, back and forth at different points throughout the in-game series so far.
10: Yeah, if it's anything like the seven games they've played already, don't turn the game off before before it's over, because it seems like everyone has come down to the last at bat, and good close games, fun games. I'm sure a weekend in August in Chicago with the White Sox playing well now, that place is going to be a madhouse, so it'll be fun. And you know, it's not, they still have more games with the White Sox, but so it's not the end of the series, but it's certainly, at this point in time, it could go a long way toward determining who wins the division. So we'll see, but it should be a lot of fun, and certainly from a fan standpoint, something to really look forward to.
9: And Gabriel Arias, a guy that's been in and out of the lineup at different points. Injuries have been a big reason for that. Just from your kind of perspective, what kind of role do you think we see from him if, of course, he is able to get things right and be on the field in general?
10: Probably kind of what he's been doing, which is filling in for Jose at third when Ramirez is DHing, and then getting a little bit of time at second when it's the same situation with Bizana. But, you know, they'll find their at-bats for him when they can, but he's not in the everyday rotation, I don't think, unless something changes.
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0: Back here on the Rich Eisen Show, the commissioner of our best ball league, ladies and gentlemen, Joe Latrulio is here on the program. What's up, Joe? How are you?
14: I don't know what you people are talking about. As commissioner of this league, the surprise party best ball, we need time. We got players all over the place, different time zones.
0: That's true.
14: And I tell you, Rich, I understand, as defending best ball champion, you got the eye of the tiger. You got the fire. You want to get out there and you want your pick. Yes. So I get it.
0: I'm picking 10th.
14: That's part of the nine games.
0: I'm picking 10th. How many teams do we got in this?
14: We have, I believe,
2: 14.
14: I believe we have 14.
0: Yeah. 14. Yeah,
14: thank you. 14.
0: Okay, so I'm going to choose 10th, and it's 8 hours. So where did you come up with 8 hours for
14: Jesus? Well, I found that because of schedules, most people are either working or just – I can't get people together enough to do – no one wants to do 90 seconds a pick.
0: That I get. I mean
14: – So it's harder. Now, the choices were 4 hours or 8 hours. And I was going to go 4 hours, but because we have people on different coasts, I'm just worried about them sleeping through their pick.
0: See, you know what I'm saying? Like, Roger Goodell is the same problem for an actual NFL draft. You know what I mean? I mean, RG
14: you
0: handles
14: get it. Roger gets it. I get it.
0: Plus, there's many working actors in this league. So some like
14: working actors,
0: you know, one year when Rudd was shooting Ant-Man in London, he was screwing up the whole damn thing.
15: Oh, yeah.
0: The whole damn thing.
14: I'm telling you.
0: You know?
14: Ham is making prestige television. You know, we have producers in this league.
15: He told us that in an email once.
0: That's true. You know, that was his response when I was complaining, right, about him holding up the league, and he's like, I'm making prestige television.
14: And he was.
2: Also, Ham's the one in the email telling everybody, hey, take your time.
0: Yeah.
2: Like, no.
0: I don't know if you saw, I changed the avatar because we finally switched to a league where I can use an avatar. My avatar for my team is the famous Ham meme from Friends and Neighbors.
14: Oh, fantastic.
0: Yeah, and I call it Dream Team, so everyone's asleep while I win, is basically what I'm saying. Literally, now, people are sleeping while I choose to win.
14: Sure. You know? I guess I was going to ask you what you were looking at, but I'm sure you don't want to show your cards at slot 10. So
0: slot 10. I have no idea, but I did my part to be consistent today, Joe, because picks 1 and 2 of this league, owned by two individuals, one to my right,
14: I mean, TJ, congratulations. I know you and Brockman were tandem. Mm-hmm. But
2: you
14: now
2: me, Joe.
14: You got

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1: 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Go give the deal you got for Jaylen Brown to the Clippers. Take Kawhi. Who cares what happens after that?
0: Unsportsmanlike. 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
2: If you're going to have a salary cap in Major League Baseball, there better be a floor and a ceiling. 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
0: 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It's a showdown in baseball's tightest division.
9: It is gone! A 2-run Jose Ramirez home run.
0: Jose Ramirez leads the Cleveland Guardians into Chicago to face the AL Central leading White Sox.
9: Dives, tumbles, and makes the catch!
0: The Guardians at the White Sox. 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Amber and Ian.
10: People are saying now the Dodgers have ruined baseball. And so that narrative does help Major League Baseball from a PR perspective. I don't think it's going to help them with the players. Like, they're not going to go into these negotiations and now they're like, well, now the Dodgers are big bad Dodgers because of Skubal. And the players are going to be like, you know what? You're right. We've had a change of heart because of this Skubal trade. That's not how this is going to play out. But it does matter in the court of public opinion.
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two or three preseason games, you start to worry a little bit. Right now, you know, there's a lot of contracts getting done. There's a lot of people in camp that's sitting in or whatever, holding in. There's a lot of people. Again, it's still early. We've only been in pads for 2 days. You know, we're not concerned at this point, and I think those things take care of themselves. Once you get past two or three preseason games, you start to worry a little bit. Right now, you know, there's a lot of contracts getting done. There's a lot of people.

0: is the coach.
1: Then Stefanski.
0: And then that was the year that Stefanski comes in. They go 11-5. He gets COVID. And he's in the basement watching Baker win a playoff game.
2: Right.
0: And then go to Kansas City and almost pull something off there. Then 2021 happens, and it all falls apart for Baker in Cleveland. He winds up on not one but two teams in 2022. Carolina, where he was also, doing the scout team pass rush for a couple of practices? Come on, man. So this year for him, he's probably like, okay, that's where you put the chip. And we'll see how that works for the Buccaneers, man. So I don't know, Jalen Hurts, as we know, we put that on a graphic once upon a time where
2: they're both.
0: Well, I guess the only times he's had the same voice in his ear 2 years in a row was Shane Steichen in Philadelphia. Because in college it was just, you know, different in Alabama, and then he goes to Oklahoma.
1: Yep. Right.
0: 844-204 Rich, number to dial. 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
7: I'm Kate Burdett on the Ohio News Network. Congressman Max Miller says he is staying in the race for Northeast Ohio's 7th Congressional District despite mounting pressure to step aside. ONN's Candace Hare has the story.
8: Miller says that he has no plans to leave this race, and he says a call even from President Donald Trump, who expressed doubts about his campaign, will not change his decision. And on CNN, Miller was defiant when directly addressing whether he would drop out or resign.
9: People have asked me, you know, what are you going to do? Are you going to drop out of this race? Are you going to resign? You know, are you going to get out before the deadline? And my answer to you is no.
7: In Youngstown, an 11-year-old child was rescued from a locked dog cage inside a burning house on Monday. And in Southwest Ohio, two teens who stand accused of murder will be tried as adults. ONN's Brianna Albizu has more.
10: Claremont County court records reveal 18-year-old Nolan Wright and 17-year-old Kathan Grundy were indicted yesterday on charges of aggravated murder and robbery in the fatal shooting of 19-year-old Jaden Nelson during a marijuana drug deal back in March. The two were originally charged as juveniles, but their case was transferred to adult court, where, if convicted, they they could face life in prison. A third suspect, 19-year-old Dakari Campbell, has also been indicted.
7: I'm Kate Burdett on the Ohio News Network.
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14: Our Skynet forecast for this afternoon will have sunshine and a high of 87 degrees with calm winds out of the southwest. Tonight, partly cloudy with a low down to 67. For Thursday, a chance of showers or thunderstorms, mainly in the afternoon. Otherwise, partly sunny with a high of 84 degrees. For Friday, showers likely in the morning, more possible in the afternoon. We'll have a high of 84. For Skynet weather, I'm Kara Stallings, ESPN Radio, 1430 AM and 105.7 FM.
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0: So our radio audience has just returned. We saw a clip of what you're going to see tonight on Fox at 9 Eastern and every single Wednesday. Ladies and gentlemen, from Nation's Dumbest, we've got Anthony Michael Hall back here on the program. And so you're a smart guy, though, Anthony.
17: You know what? I'm proud of the GED that I earned, Rich, and yet this show was more challenging than I realized, man. Honestly, there was a lot of stuff.
0: Okay.
17: Geography, math, science, things I didn't do well with in high school.
0: Okay.
17: But it was fun, man. It was fun.
0: So GED, that's the most you ever got, and then you went back?
17: I barely made it through high school, to be very honest with you. That I'm not a smart guy. Yeah, yeah.
0: When did you first get a call to say, do you want to act or anything like that?
17: When did I start out when I was a kid in the 70s. You know, I was doing plays and doing commercials and all that stuff. Yeah.
0: Right. Huh. And so you were in grade school or something like that?
17: I was in elementary school, yeah. Younger than that, yeah.
0: So what's the first, like, what's the when you get, like, a residual check?
17: Oh, yeah.
0: What's the earliest thing you ever did?
17: Yeah, I was probably in grade school, yeah.
0: No kidding.
17: Yeah.
0: Doing what?
17: Making money, Rich.
0: What was the first show?
17: Commercials. I think I did a Honeycomb commercial back in the day.
0: Honeycomb.
17: Those cereals?
0: Yeah. Oh, yeah. They used to hold it up next to a rule. Like,
17: right.
0: You'd measure the width of the honeycomb.
17: Right.
0: I remember that.
17: Nerf soccer ball commercial, too. A bunch of stuff.
0: A Nerf soccer ball commercial.
17: Yeah.
0: Huh.
17: The things you got to do to earn a buck, man.
0: And then that's how you got things rolling for you, huh? That's how it got going?
17: As a kid, yeah.
0: Okay.
18: Brownie paper towels did that.
0: Paper towels?
17: Paper towel. I did. I did a paper towel ad. That's right.
0: Okay.
17: Remember Nancy Walker? Remember her?
0: Of course. Yeah, she was.
17: Quicker picker upper. Remember? We're going deep into the 70s archives here, guys.
0: You did a Bounty Quicker Picker Upper commercial with Nancy Walker. That happened
17: for
0: you.
17: That's how old I am.
0: Right? Come on, dude. We're from the same era. So, okay. So then let's get to some of the stuff.
17: Sure.
0: When was the first time you got a call from John Hughes? When did that happen?
17: Well, after I'd done Vacation, I did Vacation with Chevy and Harold Ramis directed that, but that was a John Hughes script. And then from there...
0: He wrote Vacation?
17: He did.
0: I did not know
17: that. Yeah, he did. And then I worked on 16 Candles after that, and then we did a run of the three films. We did Breakfast Club and then Weird Sciences.
0: Okay, so then what's your favorite memory from Vacation? When was that?
17: It was a great experience. I think shooting at the Grand Canyon was a lot of fun. Working with John Candy, incredible. He was great.
0: You got a good story on that front?
17: Well, you know, there was originally another ending to the film. It was originally Chevy was holding Roy Wally hostage. He's supposed to be like the Walt Disney character, right?
0: Right.
17: And ultimately, they tested the film and they felt that the ending wasn't strong enough. So the audience wanted to see the family get to the park. So mm-hmm. We did a reshoot. So we shot at Magic Mountain way back in the day, early 80s. And that was a sort of added ending, you know, the one with John Candy.
0: Where you said, sorry, folks.
17: Yeah. Yeah. That was the second ending. Yeah.
0: That was the second.
17: Yeah. It's like 8 months after we wrapped the film. Because when they tested the film, the audiences were like, wait a minute, we want to see them get to the park.
0: Oh, so that was totally added.
17: That was an added
0: ending. But so how old were you?
17: 14 at the time. Yeah. Yeah, man.
0: Did you get some of the humor? Did you get some of
17: it? Oh, yeah. Oh, and I still think it holds up great. I think that movie of all of them, I think it's hilarious.
0: Yeah. And Chevy was...
17: Chevy was great.
0: He was?
17: Yeah.
0: Okay.
17: He was cool.
0: I mean, I've seen the documentaries about it.
18: You hear some things, you know.
17: You were going to bring that up? How was the documentary? Telling?
18: It was telling.
17: Enlightening?
18: Yeah.
17: Interesting?
0: That's one word for it is telling, for sure. Okay, so you're 14 years old, and you're
17: No, now I'm 58.
0: Right? No. So you were 14 years old. You're on the set of Family Vacation.
17: Yeah.
0: And did you meet Christie Brinkley?
17: I did. She was a highlight. Incredible. Because I was getting that Sports Illustrated, the swimsuit edition every year, remember?
0: Yes, sir.
17: Oh, yeah.
0: Yeah?
17: So for her to be on the set, great lady, really sweet, nice right. person. But it was a yowza. It was kind of where she is.
0: This was pre-Billy Joel or post-Billy Joel?
17: This is, I think, pre-Billy Joel.
0: Pre-Billy Joel. There you were on that set. And John Hughes wrote it. And so when it's time for you to... So 16 Candles was the first
17: That was the first time that he and I worked together. Yeah.
0: Okay.
17: Yeah, no, he was a great guy, man. I owe so much to him. And Matty Simmons and, of course, Harold Ramis. You know, they saw something in me as a kid, which was a blessing.
0: I mean, Harold Ramis is as classic Legend. As they come. I mean, obviously, folks might know him from Ghostbusters and
17: sure.
0: also Stripes.
17: Right.
0: He also directed Groundhog Day, if I'm not
17: mistaken. So many hits, yeah. Stripes, Caddyshack, you know. And he was responsible for 10 of the biggest comedies of all time as a writer.
0: He sure was.
17: Yeah, he was a great guy.
0: And so then 16 Candles, you were on the set there. And right. did you know that you were... You know,
17: no, we had no idea. These were small budgeted films at the time.
0: Right.
17: They were greenlit by Universal. And then John Hughes was a new director. So I don't think we had any idea.
0: You had no idea.
17: Yeah.
0: That you
17: what could happen or that they would, you know, hit and land with an audience.
0: Okay. And so what would you say from that era of your career is your favorite movie where you're like, that's the best one? Where
17: I had a lot of fun on Weird Science because at that point, John and I had done three films together and we just had a shorthand. He was great to work with. And
0: what'd
17: he was
0: you love
17: just
0: about
17: a buddy. Well, just we got along. He had a great sense of humor. He loved music. We were always kind of conspiring together to make it better. You know, we would shoot the scene as written, two or three takes, and then he would say, mix it up, you know, do something else.
0: Okay. And that, what a heck of a cast.
17: Yeah. He was great that way. He'd let us all do that, Rich. He was great about ad-libbing. But once we shot it the way it was written, after two or three takes.
0: Right.
17: But he was just awesome that way. You know, well, he really was.
0: The Breakfast Club, to me, is so good. And it still resonates today, man. Mm. I don't know, you know, yeah. you have kids or
17: yeah.
0: I mean, my wife and I showed it to our kids as they were getting into, one of them was getting into high school and a couple were, you know, my daughter is now 12. We showed it to her when it was like, she's 9. Mm. So it might've been too young for her.
17: Right.
0: But because we wanted to show them like, hey, listen, some of the stuff that you might be hearing in high school now or going into that, mm-hmm. It's been going on forever.
19: Right.
0: You know?
19: Right.
0: And so that's, though, shooting that, you were shooting in an actual high school?
19: We were in Chicago, where John was from. So right. The studio enabled him to do that. So we shot a lot of the films in Chicago and then partially back in Los Angeles. But that one was like a play. I mean, it really holds up. It's incredible when I think back that he was still a young guy. He was only in his early, mid-30s at that time.
0: Right.
19: But it

But I mean, we're talking about the longevity of the sport. Like, we're talking about a sport that is competing against major sports around the country. And I think baseball has had... a pretty good 2 to 3 year run. There are a bunch of stars in this league. I think the pitch count has changed, the pace of play.

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6: Welcome on into Gardens Mall CCO at the corner of Carnegie and Ontario. Lance Morris talking with Jim Rosenhaus of the Cleveland Guardians. Gardens Mall is presented by Gordon Fruth Law Offices. We'll hear from them a little later on in the show. And trade deadline was Monday. Guards made a handful of moves, getting Craig Yoho, Blake Perkins from the Brewers, Joe Adell from the Angels, Foster Griffin from the Nationals, and Nathaniel Lowe from the Reds. This has to be the most active they've been at the deadline in a while, right, Jim?
7: Yeah, I think so in terms of quantity, certainly, and just really addressing some specific needs, too. I mean, I think heading into the trade deadline, everyone was hoping that they would get some impact bats, and I think Joe Adell and Nathaniel Lowe can do that for them. And then they grabbed a really good starting pitcher in Foster Griffin, as well as a bullpen piece in Craig Yoho. So they kind of did a little bit of everything, and it could make a huge impact on things the last 2 months of the season.
6: And also just across baseball, a lot of moves over the last few days. Tigers, of course, trading Tarik Skubal and Casey Mize. The Orioles trade Adley Rutschman to the Red Sox. Did those or any other non-Cleveland move stick out to you as, that could be interesting?
7: The Tigers moves, no. I think they blew a game against Baltimore last week where they're up 7 runs, Skubal's last game with Detroit. And you kind of knew if they hadn't decided already, which they may have, that was going to kind of push them over the edge. But the Rutschman one, that one surprised me a lot. I thought Soriano to the Blue Jays from the Angels was surprising because they had just traded Kevin Gausman earlier in the day.
6: Yeah.
7: And I thought maybe Toronto would be on a full-scale sell-off because of the disappointment of the season. But, I think a lot of teams improve themselves.
6: Yeah.
7: And some surprisingly so based on where they are in the standings. So good for them. I think that's awesome.
6: Another big series coming up on the road against the White Sox. You can, of course, cut into that lead they have with a good weekend series. What do you think? What do you think you'll see against the White Sox this time around? Because it feels like it's been back and forth at different points throughout the in-game series so far.
7: Yeah, if it's anything like the 7 games they've played already, don't turn the game off before it's over, because it seems like everyone has come down to the last at bat, and good close games, fun games. I'm sure a weekend in August in Chicago with the White Sox playing well now, that place is going to be a madhouse, so it'll be fun. And it's not, they still have more games with the White Sox, but so it's not the end of the series, but it's certainly, at this point in time, it could go a long way toward determining who wins the division. So we'll see, but it should be a lot of fun, and certainly from a fan standpoint, something to really look forward to.
6: And Gabriel Arias, a guy that's been in and out of the lineup at different points, injuries have been a big reason for that. Just from your kind of perspective,

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0: Ago, I had an historic storm about an hour and a half ago, but we continue to persevere and you continue to grow the show. We appreciate it, Myron. It's been fun. We will talk tomorrow.
1: Sounds good.
0: Freddie and Harry is next. We will be back 3 o'clock tomorrow. This has been Matt Myron right here with our good friends on ESPN Radio.
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5: Welcome on into Garden's Ball CCO at the corner of Carnegie and Ontario. Lance Morris talking with Jim Rosenhaus of the Cleveland Guardians. 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We'll hear from them a little later on in the show. And trade deadline was Monday. Guards made a handful of moves, getting Craig Yoho, Blake Perkins from the Brewers, Joe Adell from the Angels, Foster Griffin from the Nationals, and Nathaniel Lowe from the Reds. This has to be the most active they've been at the deadline in a while, right, Jim?
6: Yeah, I think so in terms of quantity, certainly, and just really addressing some specific needs, too. I mean, I think heading into the trade deadline, everyone was hoping that they would get some impact bats, and I think Joe Adell and Nathaniel Lowe can do that for them. And then they grabbed a really good starting pitcher in Foster Griffin, as well as a bullpen piece in Craig Yoho. So they kind of did a little bit of everything, and it could make a huge impact on things the last 2 months of the season.
5: And also just across baseball, a lot of moves over the last few days. Tigers, of course, trading Tarek Skubal and Casey Mize. The Orioles trade Adley Rutschman to the Red Sox. Did those or any other non-Cleveland move stick out to you as, that could be interesting?
6: The Tigers moves, no. I think they blew a game against Baltimore last week where they were up 7 runs, Skubal's last game with Detroit. And you kind of knew if they hadn't decided already, which they may have, that was going to kind of push them over the edge. But the Rutschman one, that one surprised me a lot. I thought Soriano to the Blue Jays from the Angels was surprising because they had just traded Kevin Gausman earlier in the day. I thought maybe Toronto would be on a full-scale sell-off because of the disappointment of the season. But, I think a lot of teams improve themselves.
5: Yeah.
6: And some surprisingly so based on where they are in the standings. So good for them. I think that's awesome.
5: Another big series coming up on the road against the White Sox. You can, of course, cut into that lead they have with a good weekend series. What do you think? What do you think you'll see against the White Sox this time around? Because it feels like it's been back and forth at different points throughout the in-game series so far.
6: Yeah, if it's anything like the 7 games they've played already, don't turn the game off before it's over, because it seems like everyone has come down to the last at bat, and good close games, fun games. I'm sure a weekend in August in Chicago with the White Sox playing well now, that place is going to be a madhouse, so it'll be fun. And it's not, they still have more games with the White Sox, but so it's not the end of the series, but it's certainly, at this point in time, it could go a long way toward determining who wins the division. So we'll see, but it should be a lot of fun, and certainly from a fan standpoint, something to really look forward to.
5: And Gabriel Arias, a guy that's been in and out of the lineup at different points. Injuries have been a big reason for that. Just from your kind of perspective, what kind of role do you think we see from him if, of course, he is able to get things right and be on the field in general?
6: Probably kind of what he's been doing, which is filling in for Jose at third when Ramirez is DHing and then getting a little bit of time at second when it's the same situation with Bizzana. But, you know, they'll find their at-bats for him when they can, but he's not in the everyday rotation, I don't think, unless something changes.
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7: It's the first time he's engaged in any sort of team padded practice since December 2024. Dell's coming back from a catastrophic knee injury which sidelined him all of last season. WNBA Indiana Fever guard Sophie Cunningham told reporters she wants the focus to return to basketball. After her comments on transgender athletes sparked heated national debate, three rallies, and wide-ranging social media reaction.
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10: Listen, Roddy White and Julio Jones, them boys used to laugh at me so hard, right? I used to mess with them about being number ones. This, they say, all right, you're going to get your chance. When those two got hurt and I had to become a number one in the defense, I'm a focal point, one of the focal points offensively. And, boy, I'm playing 85 snaps a game and I'm getting hit consistently versus 25, 35 snaps a game. Boy, I couldn't go in that meeting room on Monday. Rod, hey, how you feeling, little bro? Yeah, I told your ass. Didn't I? It's a different ball game out there when you that one.
11: Now they're eating humble pie.
9: This is Freddie and Harry.

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0: he has to learn. Having a Stephon Diggs to say, hey, just throw it over here. Don't worry about it. I'll get open for you so he can say that wear and tear on your body. For me, HD, that's what I believe that Stephon Diggs is going to bring to this offense. He's going to bring a security blanket that can be an extended running game by getting those short passes to him. Also, that leadership in the locker room. Anywhere he's been, people openly talked about, man, oh, man, that's the kind of guy I'm glad was in this locker room to help us young guys along. Especially, you still have a still young quarterback who may be an elite quarterback sooner than later, but now having a guy like that that's played elite quarterbacks, that's only going to be a benefit for Jaden Daniels and the Washington offense, and also in that locker room as well.
1: I like how the pass catchers are shaping out for the Washington Commanders. Terry McLaurin is the number one, Stephon Diggs is number two, rookie wide receiver Antonio Williams, he's probably going to be their number three. But also, don't forget tight end Chig Okonwu, who came over from the Tennessee Titans. That's a very athletic tight end that can do different things on the football field and pose a matchup nightmare against safeties and linebackers and smaller DBs. So I like how things are shaping out. They're going to have to be able to run the football, though. We know 2 years ago, they were top five in rushing, but the leading rusher was Jaden Daniels. That cannot be moving forward because you want to protect your franchise. When you know you have a dude back there at the quarterback position, the most important job is to make sure that he's available for 17 games. Not play 10, not play 5 and miss the others. I do believe that's what they're going to do moving forward. And that defense isn't going to be too shabby. You know what this does for the NFC East, in my opinion? I already thought that any given team in this division could win it this season.
0: Okay.
1: But I think it adds even more urgency to each team. Every game's important that you play.
0: Okay.
1: But I think because of how these teams have shaped out and how they added to their rosters this offseason, all of them, I think the urgency and the attention to detail has to be even bigger going into the season.
0: It's funny you mentioned about the NFC East. He is Harry Douglas. I'm Freddie Coleman. It's the Wednesday Groove-a-thon, known as Freddie and Harry on ESPN Radio, the ESPN app, SiriusXM Channel 80, as well as tune in. Don't forget to tell that smart speaker to play ESPN Radio, because I'm with you. The NFC East may turn out to be a lot tougher for either the Eagles or the Cowboys to win. A lot of people having a lot of faith more in the Washington Commanders with this sign of Stephon Diggs and changing things a little bit to help their quarterback. The New York Giants with John Harbaugh as their head coach, they got some skill position guys they believe in. The defense should be pretty good. It may not be a fait accompli to say that it's Dallas and Philadelphia over here and then Washington, the Giants down there. This could be a tougher division in the NFC East than people could have imagined going into the offseason, not going into preseason. But one of the teams in that division was one of the four most overrated teams decided by Yahoo Sports. The four teams involved the most overrated teams going into the year. Dallas Cowboys, they say it's not their year because they say it's their year every year. Kansas City Chiefs, young but old, that was attached to them. Cincinnati Bengals cashing checks their defense cannot cover. And the Baltimore Ravens betting on a rookie head coach. Part of a Yahoo Sports article written by Matt DeLima, the four most overrated NFL franchises heading into the season. They're wrong, HD. The most overrated franchise heading into the season are the Los Angeles Rams. And here's why. And it's not because I don't think they're going to be any good or any terrific. But a lot of people already placing that crown above their head, saying, man, it's their world and everybody else is going to fall short in the NFC and also in the rest of the NFL, not if but when they get to the Super Bowl. And then we have this news by Adam Schefter, ESPN NFL insider, said that Aaron Donald worked out today for the Los Angeles Rams per the NFL Wire. He wasn't just there running around in sweats or doing calisthenics. He actually put on a helmet and shoulder pads to try to determine exactly how much he may want to play for the Rams if he still wants to do it. He's going to play. You do not do all these things, put out all these TikTok videos just to say, nah, I'm cool. I'm not going to do this. You don't show up to a team's camp, HD, and put on the helmet and shoulder pads and say, yeah, this is not for me. Aaron Donald is going to be there because of that. And Myles Garrett and Matthew Stafford and all these new Guardians of the Galaxy. It ain't the Chiefs. It ain't the Cowboys. It ain't the Ravens. It ain't the Bengals. The most overrated team going into the season are the Los Angeles Rams, because that's the one team that has more to lose than anybody in the NFL. If they don't even make the NFC Championship game, we know what that's going to sound like with the Guardians of the Galaxy in Los Angeles.
1: But I am not putting them as overrated.
0: Of course you are.
1: I do not. I have them coming out of the NFC representing that conference in the Super Bowl, and they were close last season, and just the upgrades. You're talking about a Myles Garrett, the potential of Aaron Donald. It looks like he's going to come back, and I agree with you, Freddie. If I'm going to a facility and I'm putting on their helmet and their shoulder pads, damn it, I'm coming back and I'm playing. I'm not doing that just for fun. He's been working out. He's been training. But it's that Trent McDuffie in the secondary. It's the Jalen Watson in the secondary as well. But we all know the magic that can be made on the offensive side of the ball. Kyron Williams at the running back position, the multiple tight ends that they have, and you can go to a three tight end set whenever you want to because Sean McVay is just that damn much of a genius from an offensive standpoint. But it's that Devontae Adams, and we've seen a glimpse of it the entire season, but I think it's going to be more to Devontae Adams and what he brings to this offense. And we all know what Puka Nacua can do. You have an offensive or MVP of the league, you have a defensive player of the year, and then you have a guy in Sean McVay who was the coach of the year back in 2017. I'm not worried about them being overrated because of the personnel and the people that they have within that organization and how they're going to, I believe, take things one game at a time. There's going to be pressure. Of course it is.
0: Right.
1: But I think they have the proper guys, number one, in uniform to handle it. They have the proper guys on the coaching staff to handle it. And they also have the proper people in place from a front office standpoint to be able to handle all the bigotry as well.
2: We'll see.
0: With the NFL season 35 days away. By the way, preseason football tomorrow night. Hall of Fame game involving the Cardinals taking on the Panthers, which means from this point on, there'll be an NFL
1: Carson
0: football
1: Beck.
0: Game. That's right. There'll be an NFL football game for your Thursdays every time until the Super Bowl has the chance to commence in February. He's Harry Douglas. I'm Freddie Coleman. It is the Afternoon Groove-a-thon known as Freddie and Harry. Thanks for joining us on ESPN Radio, the ESPN app, SiriusXM Channel 80. And don't forget about us on TuneIn. It's time for you to tune in and let us know right now. 888-SAY-ESPN, 888-729-3776. What was the best, most interesting conversation you had while taking a plane, riding a bus, taking a train, or in an automobile? For example, Rob Welcher said, heading back to the car after a video shoot in Kansas City, I stop at a crosswalk. Older gentleman walks up to wait with us. I acknowledge him and do a double take. It was Henry Winkler. Yeah, Fonzie from Happy Days. Had a great conversation, and he traded a selfie for barbecue recommendations. We're not asking you to top that. But be in the same neighborhood. 888-729-3776. 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
10: Welcome on into Gardens Ball CCO at the corner of Carnegie and Ontario. Lance Morris talking with Jim Rosenhaus of the Cleveland Guardians. Gardens Ball is presented by Gordon Fruth Law Offices. We'll hear from them a little later on in the show. And trade deadline was Monday. Guards made a handful of moves, getting Craig Yoho, Blake Perkins from the Brewers, Joe Adell from the Angels, Foster Griffin from the Nationals, and Nathaniel Lowe from the Reds. This has to be the most active they've been at the deadline in a while, right, Jim?
11: Yeah, I think so. In terms of quantity, certainly, and just really addressing some specific needs too. I mean, you know, I think heading into the trade deadline, everyone was hoping that they would get some impact bats, and I think Joe Adell and Nathaniel Lowe can do that for them. And then they grabbed a really good starting pitcher in Foster Griffin, as well as a bullpen piece in Craig Yoho. So they kind of did a little bit of everything, and it could make a huge impact on things the last 2 months of the season.
10: And also just across baseball, a lot of moves over the last few days. Tigers, of course, trading Tarek Skubal and Casey Mize. The Orioles trade Adley Rutschman to the Red Sox. Did those or any other non-Cleveland move stick out to you as, that could be interesting?
11: The Tigers moves, no. I think they blew a game against Baltimore last week where they're up 7 runs. Skubal's last game with Detroit, and you kind of knew if they hadn't decided already, which they may have, that was going to kind of push them over the edge. But the Rutschman one, that one surprised me a lot. I thought Soriano to the Blue Jays from the Angels was surprising because they had just traded Kevin Gausman earlier in the day. I thought maybe Toronto would be on a full-scale sell-off because of the disappointment of the season. But, I think a lot of teams improve themselves.
10: Yeah.
11: And some surprisingly so based on where they are in the standings. So good for them. I think that's awesome.
10: Another big series coming up on the road against the White Sox. You can, of course, cut into that lead they have with a good weekend series. What do you think? What do you think you'll see against the White Sox this time around? Because it feels like it's been, back and forth at different points throughout the in-game series so far.
11: Yeah, if it's anything like the 7 games they've played already, don't turn the game off before it's over, because it seems like everyone has come down to the last at bat, and good close games, fun games. I'm sure a weekend in August in Chicago with the White Sox playing well now, that place is going to be a madhouse, so it'll be fun. And it's not, they still have more games with the White Sox, but so it's not the end of the series, but it's certainly, at this point in time, it could go a long way toward determining who wins the division. So we'll see, but it should be a lot of fun, and certainly from a fan standpoint, something to really look forward to.
10: And Gabriel Arias, a guy that's been in and out of the lineup at different points. Injuries have been a big reason for that. Just from your kind of perspective, what kind of role do you think we see from him if, of course, he is able to get things right and be on the field in general?
11: Probably kind of what he's been doing, which is filling in for Jose at third when Ramirez is DHing, and then getting a little bit of time at second when it's the same situation with Bizana. But they'll find their at bats for him when they can. But he's not in the everyday rotation, I don't think, unless something changes.
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HD, my man, had a great conversation on his way up to New York, getting ready to do a bunch of shows over the next couple of days. Get Up, First Take Sports, and of course, Freddie and Harry, the afternoon groove that it is. And he had a great conversation on the airplane leading up to his flight, leading up to New York. 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To Freddie and Harry, call online at 888-SAY-ESPN, 888-729-3776.

0: Sean in New York. What you got for us?
1: Hey, fellas.
0: Hey, Sean.
1: Can you hear me?
0: We got you loud and clear, Sean. What you got?
1: Okay. So, I live in a small town in upstate New York where we had a single-A baseball team, okay? Mm-hmm. And the Pirates affiliate came into town to play against the local team. Now, I don't know if you guys know this or not, mm-hmm. but Dale Barra played for that Pirates team, okay? So, and this being a small town, we don't keep an ambulance at the field.
0: Okay.
1: So, Dale got hurt during the game. And so, my dad, my five-year-old brother, and I was 10, we drove Yogi, Dale, and me and my brother over to the hospital. And I had a conversation with Yogi Berra.
2: What?
0: I remember when Dale Barra played in the major leagues for the Pittsburgh Pirates. He's a World Series ring, by the way, when Pittsburgh beat the Baltimore Orioles. But then you get a chance to be a part of that, and Yogi Berra's a part of the ride, one of the great catchers in history of Major League Baseball.
2: I have to give it to our callers, man. Y'all are coming with the
0: absolutely
2: with some great stories about conversations y'all have had with some fantastic people.
0: Because as we learn, as everybody should know, celebrities, they're people too.
2: That's
0: and
2: right.
0: Sometimes they don't want to just be standoffish from everybody. They do not mind mixing with the quote-unquote common folk because you find out they're just as common as you are. Big Ray in Texas, what's the best conversation you had on either a plane, train, bus, or automobile?
3: Good afternoon, guys. Great to talk to y'all again.
0: Absolutely.
3: I want to talk about the best conversation I ever observed.
0: Okay.
3: So back in 2000, let's say 4 or 5, we had 3 sons. They go play Pop Warner on Saturday morning. And after that, we bring them home, and then the neighbors and the kids would go to a place called GameStop. I don't know if y'all remember that.
2: Pick up
3: a video game. So I drop the kids off. I'm in my truck, and they're inside for 30, 40 minutes. I'm like, what's going on? So I go inside, and there's this big, tall man playing video games with my kids. And they're talking and high-fiving and laughing. And he turns around and goes, all right, time to go. Lifts his finger up. They walk out with the game. It was Tim Duncan. And the most important part of this is that youngest son is 32. And to this day, he always thought, man, what the coolest guy in the world. He didn't know he was a basketball player.
0: Okay.
3: He didn't realize he was part of the big three. And I'm sitting there watching Tim Duncan walk out. And by the way, one of the prettiest men I've ever seen in person. And I'm being serious. I am sorry. I got a man crush on the guy.
2: Big Ray, it's safe to say you better be glad. You're glad your wife didn't go with you, right?
3: Oh, my goodness gracious. He'd have a different set of kids. He walked out. He winked at me. Got in the car and walked and just drove off. And I'm like, oh, my goodness. And it was the coolest thing ever. But, you know, San Antonio's a little different city, but, man, I have so much respect for Tim Duncan. He just hung out and played video games with the kids.
0: Wow.
2: The big fundamental.
0: I know. That's amazing. That here you are, you look over and say, wait a minute, who are my sons playing with? Him?
2: They're in there entirely too long. Let me go see what's going
0: exactly.
2: on.
0: Exactly. Because normally
2: he goes in there and Tim Duncan's playing video games with his kids.
0: Because, you know, he expected GameStop, my kid's going to be in there for a while. But even that was a bridge too far before Big Ray went in there and saw... had a chance to witness that involving his kids.
2: Also, a lesson learned in that, because his son is now 32.
0: Yep.
2: His son will remember that day for the rest of his life. So, people, if you're out there, you have an opportunity to say hello, talk to somebody, you never know whose life you're going to change.
0: It doesn't hurt to be kind. It really doesn't. It doesn't hurt to be courteous. It doesn't hurt to say hello. It doesn't hurt to wave. If someone is a friendly face and they're smiling at you and you just smile back and wave at them, there's no harm in that. That shouldn't be regarded as a weakness because there's certain segments that'll say, oh, being too nice is being weak. Meanwhile, those usually are the weakest people on earth.
2: Hello.
0: That put that kind of stuff out there. Tim Duncan playing video games.
2: The big fundamental.
0: The big fundamental. I bet you won that video game, too. I have no doubt about that. He's Harry Douglas. I'm Freddie Coleman. Welcome to the Wednesday Groove-a-thon, known as Freddie and Harry. Keep hitting us up at HDouglas83 and at Coleman ESPN on the socials. 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
12: The attacks and violent acts targeting law enforcement are fueled by rhetoric like Amy Acton's, creating violence, endangering all of us. 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That's why Vivek is endorsed by the Ohio Fraternal Order of Police and 67 county sheriffs. Because Vivek will stand with our officers to keep Ohio safe. 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
1: Partly cloudy as we head through the night with muggy conditions to begin the day on Thursday. We'll start in the upper 60s and push into the mid-80s for the afternoon with some sun peaks giving way to scattered rain and rumble chances. Low 80s expected for your Friday with scattered rain and storm chances continuing. In the 3 News Weather Center, I'm Chief Meteorologist Betsy Kling.
0: Guardians looking to even up this series at one win apiece after last night's defeat against the Mets. Tom Hamilton will talk about it with manager Stephen Vogt. 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
0: Hi again, everybody, with Cleveland manager Stephen Vogt. This is Tom Hamilton. Welcome to the Manager Show. It's brought to you by KeyBank. Tough loss last night, Voter, but first off, let's get to the news of the day. Angel Henao is now a member of the Cleveland Guardians, having a monster year at both AA and AAA. Tell us about the move and why it comes about.
6: Yeah, we're really excited. Angel has really progressed over the course of this year, and he's just shown time in and time out through the minor leagues. He can hit, he can play some defense, and we just felt like it was time. We felt like it was time to give him some opportunity. He's going to be able to play some third base, short, and second, kind of replacing Gabriel Arias' role on the team. Hard to say goodbye to Gabby. He meant a lot to me, he meant a lot to this organization, and we wish him well in his next endeavors. But today's about Henao being here, and we're really excited about it.
0: What puts it over the top when you bring a guy? I mean, is there a point where you folks, whether it's you, the coaches, Andy Tracy in Columbus, the front office, when do you know or think you know a guy is ready?
6: Well, I think there's a lot of signs, and you'd probably better served asking some player development people that when we know they're ready. But, it's opportunity here. It's is there going to be enough playing time to give them a real shot, coupled with are they working well? Are they in the weight room? Are they doing the things that are going to prepare them to be a steady major leaguer? And I think once you can check those boxes consistently and you're showing that you're playing well and you can handle the positional versatility, then it's time. And I think we're at that point where there's going to be opportunity for Angel to play some second base. There's going to be time for him to play some shortstop and time for him to play some third base. So this is going to present a real playing time opportunity for him.
0: When you bring a kid like him up, you want him playing. I mean, does he have to play four times, five times a week? Is there a number there that you feel you bring that kind of a prospect up, they need to be playing?
6: Well, I don't know if there's an exact number to it. We'd like it to be, at least 50% of the time, if not a little bit over that. So we'll just have to wait and see how matchups work out and guys need off days, things of that nature. But he's going to get some real opportunity.
0: You mentioned you're going to play him at second, short, and third.

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1: 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Guardians and Mets getting ready for game two of this three-game series. Time now for the starting lineups. First for the Mets and their interim manager, Andy Green, leading things off, A.J. Ewing. He's the center fielder. Francisco Lindor at shortstop bats second. Bo Bichette, the third baseman, will hit third with Carson Benge in right field batting cleanup. Jared Young, the first baseman, bats fifth. Francisco Alvarez does the catching. He's batting sixth. Brett Beatty in left field will hit seventh. Jorge Polanco, the designated hitter, bats eighth. And Marcus Semien is the second baseman, batting ninth. On the mound, right-hander Christian Scott. Now for the Guardians and manager Stephen Vogt. Leading things off, Stephen Kwan in left field. Chase DeLauter, the designated hitter, bats second. Joe Adell in right field hits third, with Nathaniel Lowe, the first baseman, batting cleanup. Travis Bezzana hits fifth at second base. Brian Rocchio, the shortstop, will bat sixth. Petey Halpin in center field hits seventh. Patrick Bailey does the catching, bats eighth. And Angel Hanau is making his major league debut at third base and batting ninth. On the mound, right-hander Tanner Bibee. Those are your starting lineups. Now stay tuned. When we return, Tom Hamilton has tonight's first pitch on the Cleveland Clinic Radio Network.
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0: FOB.
1: Christian Scott, a right-hander. First look. Cleveland gets it. Scott, no score. Bottom of the first. Stephen Kwan opens it up. The kick and the pitch. And it's a fastball wide. He throws mid-90s. And Mr. Scott will throw that fastball 50% of the time. From the third base side of the rubber, the pitch is in there. He'll throw his breaking ball 22% of the time and his cut fastball 17% of the time. So about 90% of his pitches are fastballs, cutters, breaking balls, but mostly four-seam fastball. The 1-1 in there. And against his breaking ball, teams are batting 197. And against his cut fastball, they are batting 093. Now the windup. Now the pitch. And it's swung on, a chopper to short. Lindor charges gloves in front of the bag on the grass in second and makes the play and throws him out on the run. And Stephen Kwan coming in batting 409 since July 1st. That's best in baseball. That's a long time, folks. Here's Chase DeLauder. He's in the two-hole tonight, protected by Joe Adell. DeLauder didn't get much to swing at last night. Walked three times, went one for two, and he fouls it off first base side, strike one. Brett Beatty is in left, A.J. Ewing in center, Carson Benge in right, Jared Young at first, Marcus Semien at second, Francisco Lindor at short, Bo Bichette at third, and Francisco Alvarez behind the plate. We are scoreless, bottom of the first inning, one down. Scott, a good-sized right-hander, 6'4", 215, 27 years of age, out of the University of Florida. The pitch, outside and high. Interesting, when he was with the Gators, he was mostly a relief pitcher. Made five starts in his career. 50 times he worked out of the Gator bullpen. The 1-1. Inside, it missed, 2-1. That's a cut fastball at 91 miles per hour. Carson Scott. He kicks, he fires, and the pitch fouled back. 2-2. Scott was a fifth-round pick 5 years ago by the Mets out of Gainesville. He had to have Tommy John surgery in 2024, so he was out all of last year. Now the windup, now the 2-2. And it's hit on a line to deep center. Back is Beatty on the track, reaches up and grabs it. Boy, we have seen that two nights in a row where DeLauder drives it with authority to the warning track the other way. Two down. That'll bring up Joe Adell, who had a couple of hits and a walk in his Cleveland debut last night. Now, Adell really struggles against right-handed pitching. We'll see about tonight. Two outs, nobody on, no score. Righty-righty matchup. Now the pitch, and it's in there, a called strike on the heater. Joe Adell on the year between here and Anaheim, 241 batting mark, 16 homers, 62 RBIs. The pitch, and it's swung and drilled, deep right field, near the wall, and caught on a basket catch by Benz as he got into the right field corner. How does that kid play right field? He made a brilliant throw last night to throw a runner out at third, and he raced for what seemed like forever to make a running dead sprint basket catch as he got into that right field corner to end the inning. No score after one on the Cleveland Clinic Radio Network.
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1: Carson Benz, who had the great running catch, taps the first Tanner Bibee pitch foul, right side, strike one. Boy, is this kid a good-looking player. Chris Antonetti, the head of baseball ops, the president for the Cleveland Guardians, said last night in visiting with Chris off the air, Benz takes outside a changeup. He said the ball club loved Carson Benz when he came out in the 2024 draft out of Oklahoma State University. Now the pitch fouled back, 1-2. Now Cleveland had the first pick in the draft. They obviously took Travis Bazzana. And he said, look, we thought this kid was a really good player. Mets got him with the 19th pick in the first round. And gosh, here he is. That 2024 draft, Rosie, is shaping up to be one of the greatest ever. Now the 1-2 pitch, and it swung on, foul tip, just got a piece of it. We'll do it again at 1-2.
7: It seems as if every team the Guardians play has someone who was selected in the first round of that draft who is a steady contributor already. And that's not exactly the case, but it just seems that way.
1: 2 years ago. The next pitch outside, a ball. You look at the 2024 draft, and these are the kids that are in the major leagues from that draft. Again, 2 summers ago. Here's the windup. Here's the 2-2. And it's strike three called. He knew it on the outside corner, a four-seamer. And Bibee has struck out the last three Mets. All right, that 2024 draft. Travis Bazzana, Chase Burns, Nick Kurtz, Jack Caglione, J.J. Weatherholt, Connor Griffin, all those guys in the big leagues, they were all top 10 picks. Now the left-handed hitting Jared Young at first taps it foul. After the top 10 picks, Braden Montgomery went 12th to Boston. He got traded to the White Sox. He's obviously playing in the White Sox outfield. We'll see him again this weekend. The pitch. And it's outside corner strike, 0-2. Cam Smith went 14th in the first round of the Cubs. They traded him to Houston. He's been in the big leagues for 2 years. Other guys from that 2024 draft that are playing in the bigs, the 0-2, up high. Carson Benz, Trey Yesavage went number 20 to Toronto. After Benz went to the Mets. Into the windup, the 1-2 delivery, and it's high, 2-2. Looking at the bottom of that first round, you know who went number 31 overall, and you kind of forget about him? The 2-2, check swing foul, Ryan Waldschmidt. We saw him play the outfield this weekend for Arizona. He was the 31st pick, a first-round pick. So that's a lot of guys already in the big leagues 2 years after they were drafted. Now the payoff, and he got a foul tip. Boy, oh boy. Jared Young, like these young Mets hitters, he is not cutting down the swing at all with two strikes. And he stays alive at 3-2. Second inning, no score. Cleveland and the Mets will wrap it up tomorrow at 1:10. The windup, the pitch, and it's pulled foul off to the right. Curveball, and again, these Mets hitters really making Bibee work. This will be at least an 8-pitch at bat for Young. Bo Bichette had a 9-pitch at bat in the first inning. Young, 244 mark, 7 homers, 19 RBIs. The 2-2. A swing and a long drive to center. On the run is Helpin. Track at the wall. Leaps, made the catch. Slams into the wall. Falls to the track and is shaken up and hung on. On a dead sprint. Full blast into the wall. P.D. Helpin made the catch. Met the wall at the same moment with his back to home plate. He does it again and again and again with his glove. And a great break on a dead sprint off the bat of Jared Young. Two down for catcher Francisco Alvarez. He takes its low, ball one, and Helpin was slow to get up. But he shook the cobwebs out, and he's good to go. Wow, can he play center field? The 1-0 pitch. A swing and a foul at the plate. 1-1 the count. And boy, when you've got Petey Helpin in center and Stephen Kwan in left, there may not be a better left field, center field combination in baseball from a defensive standpoint. Now the windup and the 1-1. A little bit wide, ball 2-2-1. Hey, when the Guardians win, Northeast Ohio Ford dealers will donate $500 to Cleveland Guardians charities supporting youth sports here in the city. Now, that may change the entire complexion of this inning. Tanner Bibee's already at 36 pitches. His next one is in there. Mets are really making him work. But plays like that, the way Cleveland has scuffled to score runs, can be game-changing even though it's the second inning. Now the 2-2 offering. Up high, full count. Tanner Bibee, 4 wins, 11 losses, ERA 3.81. 24th start, 6 innings a start. The kick and the pitch. A swing and a foul back. Boy, he's had a lot of 3-2 counts tonight and a lot of foul balls hit off of him. And, of course, Tanner Bibee, his record could easily be 11-4, not 4-11, but 12 times he's pitched without getting any runs or one run. The pitch, and it's in there, a called strike. Got him looking at a breaking ball. So Bibee with his fourth strikeout, mammoth assist from center fielder Petey Helpin. And we are scoreless in the middle of inning number 2 in the Cleveland Clinic Radio Network.
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3: Nathaniel Lowe gets the start at first tonight. He'll bat cleanup. Eight left-handed bats in the lineup for Cleveland. No score, bottom of the second. Lowe takes a strike. Dean Owsley of Canton, tonight's Conrad, score four, win four, new tires contestant. Scott, into the motion, the 0-1. And it's waved at 0-2. Sign up at Conrad's Tire Express and Total Car Care. Well, I don't know where you sign up. That's got clipped off. But anyway, good luck to Dean Owsley of Canton. Now the 0-2. And he got him swinging. So Scott just pumped it by Nathaniel Lowe. First strikeout. It's Travis Pezzana hitting fifth tonight. Travis Pezzana, he's having a good rookie year. You look at the OPS at 736, 15 doubles, 9 homers. You've asked him and Chase DeLauder to hit in the top and middle of the order. Breaking ball strike. 30 years ago, guys like Jim Thome and Manny Ramirez broke in, hitting 6th and 7th. A lot more pressure on these young Cleveland rookies today. Now the 0-1. Outside corner strike, 0-2. Problem for this ball club, they don't have Albert Bell, Kenny Lofton, Carlos Baerga, Omar Vizquel, Sandy Alomar helping protect them. Eddie Murray, the pitch, got him swinging. Boy, this kid's got some giddy up. That was a 97-mile-an-hour fastball that he elevated. That's the pitch we're seeing a lot of teams attack Pezzana with when it's a right-handed pitcher. Try to get him to chase a two-strike fastball above the letters. Here's Brian Rocchio. Two down, nobody on, no score, second frame from downtown Cleveland with a big crowd on hand. The wind and the pitch. And a fastball is in there at 98 miles per hour. Safe to say Christian Scott has made a full recovery from Tommy John. The 0-1. And it got him in the leg. So that breaks up the first five being retired. Rocchio got hit in the thigh area. He's aboard with two down. Here's Petey Helpin, the center fielder. Had a chance to visit with Jose Ramirez tonight and get a look at that left hand. He's not in the lineup again tonight. He has a great deal of pain. And when you look at that left hand, the hamate bone surgery, which is kind of down, if you want to think of the pad of your hand that's below your little finger and right above your wrist, that's the area where the hamate is. The pitch, and it's waved at. Snap throw to first, backstanding is Rocchio. When you look at that pad, again, right below your little finger and above your wrist, Hosey's is so black and blue. The 0-1 pitch, up high, 1-1. He wants badly to play, but he's agreed with the trainers. And they've got to get that thing to settle down a little bit, trying to keep him off the injured list. But you look at that thing, and it hurts to look at it, much less swing a bat. Helping fouling it back, and they count 1-2. And, of course, there's no tougher player in the game of baseball than Jose Ramirez. But even for him at some point, it's just too detrimental to you being able to contribute to the ball club. Now the 1-2 pitch, and it's swung on, driven foul, upper deck, third base side. Helping, fighting off those 97-mile-an-hour fastballs to stay alive at 1-2. Marathon is here to keep you and your team fueled all summer long. Marathon, driven together. No score, downtown Cleveland on a gorgeous summer night. 81 degrees, breeze blowing in, some cloud cover now. Helping awaiting the 1-2 pitch from Scott. Here it comes. And it backed him off the plate. Went with a rare breaking ball. 2-2. Now the set, the pitch, and it's fouled at the plate. Came back with a curveball. Christian Scott. Fifth round pick by the Mets 5 years ago. No score, the 2-2. Runner goes, pitch swung on, a little floater in the left. Out goes Bichette, still out, and an over-the-shoulder basket catch by the third baseman with his back to home plate. Well done by Bo Bichette. We are scoreless through two. 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
9: Where are we at, Matt?
3: Brett Beatty, a left-handed hitter in left field, leads off the scoreless third and taps it foul to the right, strike one. Beatty, a .218 average, six homers, 33 RBIs. The next pitch, swing and a miss. That was a good changeup, 0-2. Well, the Guardians and PNC Bank, they're going to bat for small business here in community wide. The pitch swung on. This has hit a ton. Deep left field, back toward the wall, licking up as Stephen Kwan, and this ball just kept carrying. The other way by a left-handed batter. Wow. Brett Beatty hits his seventh home run, and he had to clear the 19-foot wall in left field, and that just kept carrying. And the Mets get their first base runner of the game. And Beatty makes it 1-0 New York. They went deep three times last night. And here's Jorge.

Blanco, who is to say he's in a slump would not do justice to the word slump. He's hitless in his last 26 at-bats. The wind-down pitch and a check swing strike. Polanco, to say he's in a slump would not do justice to the word slump.

0: Bibee, right back at it. Here comes his 0-1 pitch. Swing and a miss. There's a good straight change from Tanner Bibee. And well out in front. Bibee at 86 pitches now. Here's his 0-2 delivery. He tried to check his swing, but it was foul tipped into the glove of Bailey. That's strike three. Side retired in order. We head to the bottom of the fifth. Mets 3, Guardians 1.
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